0: The fact that it took me all parading out there covered in my daughter's blood, demanding help is not okay. The hospital staff were put on standby for a code yellow earlier this week, which is typically declared when they face an internal emergency or their normal systems are under too much pressure.
1: 125 kilometres north of Perth, the town of Lancelin is battling the extreme erosion on its northern beach. Residents of the community have been led to begin an online fundraiser aiming to raise $150,000 for a new emergency seawall due to the lack of government support. Western Australia's Nationals leader, Shane Love, has stated, quote, "We could see a large amount of public and private infrastructure being lost if the government doesn't get behind the Lancelin community and take some urgent action." Within only 2 weeks, nearly $90,000 has been raised in attempts to save the seaside town.
0: In international news, the former New York headquarters of pharmaceutical giant Pfizer was being converted into luxury apartments when significant structural damage was uncovered. Evacuations and road closures have been ordered and emergency workers have been sent to assess the building floor by floor to ensure it gets reinforced safely. Officials have reported that they found two buckled columns as well as multiple cracks and sagging floors. Mem Amdani spoke on the situation saying, quote, "Our top priority right now is the safety of those who live in this area and the safety of those who work in this area."
1: For your weather today, Brisbane is partly cloudy. It's currently 18 degrees with an expected maximum of 22. The fire danger is moderate and the UV index is predicted to reach 4, which is in the moderate band.
0: That's all your news for 10 a.m. We'll be back at 11 a.m. with more. 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
10: 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Just search for our show name, which is, of course, No Idea, spelt with a K. Your weekly dose of science interlaced with a nearly all Australian playlist. And joining me today are two of my favourite science communicators. I don't think they're online at the moment. We're trying to rectify that. If for those unfamiliar with the show, we generally start the show with some weird science and move on to some marine science. And then my personal favourite is the motor rack. Basically any science that has piqued our interest during the week. And to round out the show, we do some space news. So let's get into it. We're going to have a bit of a playlist this week. I'll kick it off with some old banger. It's from Slade and it's called Run, Run Away.

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1: What do you say from Slade with this song, Run, Run Away? You tune in to 4ZZZ and the show is No Idea with me, Max. We've got Gabe, we've got Peter, we've got probably an echo going on, but, you know, it is what it is. Nothing, Gabe?
2: Hello, I'm here.
1: Okay.
3: We're here.
1: I hate when you do that pregnant pause and then I don't know.
2: Pregnant pause. Max, I'm just disappointed. I had a whole thing lined up that you're going to love at the start of the show for our 707th episode.
1: That's right.
2: I had a whole thing leading you into the 707.
1: Yeah.
2: But Boeing's first big commercial airliner.
1: Yeah.
2: I was going to lead you into it. I had a whole little John Travolta thing.
1: I watched the whole documentary on it last night too, just to be right.
2: You would have. but anyway, the technological world had other plans for us this morning.
1: Mm.
2: What do you got, Max?
1: We're going to do some weird science. Here's update.
3: Okay. Do you guys know the answer to the hard problem?
2: The hard problem. I do not know the answer to the hard problem. I remember you gave us a very hard problem like a year and a half ago with the humanity test for artificial intelligence, like the human intelligence test. And it was incredibly difficult questions. I don't think any of us were going to pass.
3: I thought you did that.
2: Oh, was that me?
3: Yeah, he only remembers his own stories.
1: I thought it was blue pill intervention.
3: What do you think the hard problem is? What are we trying to solve?
2: The hard problem. I'm not buying into this. I'm not biting on what you're fishing for. So let's go with something else. The hard problem, Max. What's something that should be harder that is anything other than what we're all thinking of?
3: I'm not thinking of anything, so I don't know what you're talking about, but I...
1: Getting to Saturn.

0: biggest moon, Titan?
1: Yes.
0: There you go.
1: We think it's journeying where no humans have gone before.
0: Mm.
2: Into the unknown. No, it is not. In neuroscience, what's known as the hard problem is consciousness.
1: Oh.
2: Consciousness is the hard problem. That's what's known as. These sort of questions of what is it? How does it work? Where does it come from? Essentially, how does a physical body create a subjective experience? That is the hard problem.
1: Where does it come from, Cotton Eye Joe?
2: But don't worry, I will not be answering any of those questions today, and I don't think anytime soon. Lots of people are working on it.
0: Okay, well, next.
2: Next segment. people are working on this very, very hard at the moment because can you think about why people would be wanting to rapidly work on consciousness?
1: Artificial intelligence.
2: Mm. Absolutely. They are trying to rapidly come up with not only a hard, fast definition of consciousness, but also how to explain it, because then we can say, is AI conscious or not? That question has not been answered.
1: Yeah.
2: So that's just a whole other thing we can worry about in the back of our minds. But right now, I want to focus on something else. In the same way that we don't have a good understanding of consciousness, we don't have a good understanding of unconsciousness either. So one of the questions is, what exactly do we do when we're unconscious? What can we do? So I'm sure you've heard, as I have, stories of people, quote, remembering everything they heard when they were in a coma.
1: Mm.
2: That has happened. People have been able to give very good recounts of things they heard while they were in coma. I mean, theoretically, they might be able to see too, but you get your eyes taped shut because they dry out. So you can't really see with their eyes shut. But hearing seems to remain sometimes on board, and people seem to be able to sometimes remember things. Some research in 2019 actually showed that the brains of people in comas were able to recognize outliers in audio patterns, something called the oddball audio. But coma is not the only type of unconscious. What times are you unconscious, boys?
1: Sleep.
2: Sleep is good. Sleep is unconscious.
0: Yeah.
1: If you get taken out by an Australian defender when you're on the Egyptian football team, you seem to get knocked unconscious as well.
2: You get unconscious and then put straight back on the field for 90 minutes. Brilliant idea. Any other times you've been unconscious?
1: Any other times I have been unconscious? I mean, anesthetic.
2: Anesthetic is a major thing that we are commonly unconscious. Anesthesia is kind of a medically induced reversible coma, sort of. And some things, so there's different levels of anesthesia, of course, but at the lowest levels, at levels ready for surgery, people, like your brain can look kind of like, the brain stem can kind of look like brain death. Like you are at such low levels of brain activity, it would otherwise be concerning if we didn't know exactly what is happening to you. I've been in surgery. Who else has had surgery here and been under anesthetic?
0: Hands up. Anesthesia? Yes. Yeah.
2: Mm-hmm, yeah. Mm-hmm. So you can't remember anything, can you? I can't remember anything.
0: No.
2: Felt like I just woke straight up.
1: Mm.
2: But does that mean our brains aren't doing anything?
0: Yeah.
2: You had a pill?
0: The bill.
2: Oh, the bill. I was like, that's not general anesthetic. You just got knocked out. You have to get plugged in for that. But apparently our brains are doing more than we may think. So this comes to us from the Baylor College of Medicine. And it doesn't have a general QS, so I won't ask you, because it's a medicine college only, so they don't really get scored on that. Their subject ranking is 51 to 100 worldwide, which I did think was interesting that they entered a range so quickly for medicine. I was like, surely there's got to be a lot of medical colleges around the world. Anyway, a bit of fun on the Baylor College of Medicine. And they wanted to do research on people in surgery. Now, specifically, they're looking at people in epileptic surgeries. This is quite a common thing for neuroscience, is to do neuroscience on people in epileptic surgeries, which is a treatment that some epileptic people will go under, where they try and find the neurons that are misfiring and remove them. That isn't actually relevant to what they did. That just happened around their research. They were more using this as an opportunity to get inside a brain and put in neuropixel probes. Now, this is a product, this is a type of machine, I guess, that we use to be able to see in real time how areas of your brain are reacting, cell by cell, hence the name neuropixel. So they're able to see neuron by neuron how and when they're firing, and then you can use that together to get a better idea of brain sort of brain activity, processing, brain imaging.
0: Yeah.
2: It uses hundreds of neurons simultaneously. So it's an incredibly powerful technology. It's powered by electrodes, by the way. So it's just a bunch of electrodes going into someone's brain. And they put them in the hippocampus. Now, does anyone know what the hippocampus is?
1: Memory.
2: Mainly, yeah. Mm. So it's the part of your brain that sort of takes control and leadership of long-term memory.

0: and memory in general. It does a bunch of other things as well. Like I've talked about before, brains, everyone, every part of your brain does sort of everything. They just have specialties. Its specialty is memory, but it's also quite deep in the middle of your brain. So it's an ancient part of the brain. It's not something that we've developed recently. We developed this a long, long time ago. And they wanted to see how brains responded to stimulus while they were unconscious. So the first thing they did to the first three patients was something called the oddball test. Now, I did actually make some music, but I have a feeling we do not have it thanks to our technical difficulties. So I'm just going to sing it for you and I'll see how it works. So if you could both close your eyes, we go, imagine you're unconscious in a surgery and you hear this. And just like repeating and repeating with different ones being something different. Now, did you hear something different?
1: Now we're dancing around on the surgical table, mate.
0: Yeah, I make a sick beat. That's what I do.
1: Did I hear something different?
0: Yeah. What was different?
2: The higher note.
0: Exactly. It's not very complex. It's just that sometimes there's a different note. So there's a normal note and then there's sometimes a different note and they play them 80% the one note, 20% the other note.
1: I thought that was going to be one of those moments, Max, where it goes, did you see the dancing gorilla? And we missed something really obvious that had happened at the same time.
0: But like much bigger than just there being another note. Yeah. No, it's just another note. But it's something that you wouldn't, like we said, you just wake up from surgery, right? You don't remember anything that happened. So you wouldn't assume that when you're in that anesthetic state that your brain would even notice that. It's just happening around you. But actually, in the brains were firing in different ways with the unusual tones. So when there was that different note, it would fire differently, showing that they did notice that something different was happening. And even more interesting, the brain became better at recognizing them over time, which was suggesting that neural plasticity or learning was still taking place under anesthesia. So it was learning about the place around it. Then we come to test two. And test two, they really dialed it up a couple of notches. So they had four patients here and they gave them some more complex audio. A podcast.
1: Wow.
0: We really jumped up from two different tones to a podcast.
2: Yeah, no idea.
0: They did not have no idea. They went to the Moth Radio Hour.
1: Oh, what a pity, because no idea is available on your podcasting platform.
0: It is, and I think it fits what they were looking for, which was intriguing conversations and interesting stories. And I think we have that.
2: We do.
0: So maybe next time they'll use no idea. This one they did something called Wild Women and Dancing Queens, My Father's Hands, Juggling in Jesus, and also a YouTube video titled Why We Should Not Look for Aliens.
1: Yeah, cool.
0: So some really interesting content there. I'm sure the unconscious people didn't appreciate it.
2: Yeah.
0: Maybe they did while they were unconscious. We don't know. Yeah. That's the whole purpose of their study. And they saw that the hippocampus showed clear evidence of processing language in real time. So the brain was able to distinguish different parts of speech, including nouns, verbs, and adjectives, so responding differently to those different types of words. And this is the crazy bit, the neural signals they produced could be used to predict upcoming words before they were spoken. So this is that sort of thing that your brain does where you're like, you know what someone's kind of going to say next because we have an understanding of society. Seems to still happen when you're unconscious. And so I think this is interesting because we tend to talk about conscious experience as a series of predictions that our brain makes about the world that is adjusted by real-time feedback by our senses, right? So your brain makes a series of predictions. That's what you're living in. You're living in your brain's predictions of the world. And every so often, your senses will give your brain feedback that it wasn't quite what it predicted. And then you get better predictions over and over again. So the brain is meant to predict things. But this is the brain doing that same prediction without anyone really there to experience it. Or see it, right? Like the consciousness is not there.
2: Guess.
0: So it's still doing that base work and giving a guess to no one, which is, I think, really interesting. I think the point of this is just that the brain is doing so much more under the surface than we realize.
2: Cool. Okay, I've got a theme this week, but we'll just get into it. It's going to be here from Sasquatch, and the song is called Coca-Cola. I've almost played the wrong one.

0: Is this about gamma rays?
1: Nothing to do with gamma rays, Max. It's about...
2: So no.
3: What?
2: Back to every story. Is this about gamma rays?
1: Is this about gamma rays or robot dogs, please? Yeah. Can it be? Can we change it now?
0: What do you say from Sasquatch with their song Coca-Cola? You tune into 4ZZZ and the show is No Idea with me, Max. We've got Izzy in the room.
2: Hello.
0: We've got Gabe. We've got Peter.
1: Hello.
0: And we've got part two of this. Who's up, Gabe?
1: Me. I thought you'd be going, Max.
0: Why?
1: I can go.
0: I can go.
1: No, it's fine. I'm ready to go. I just wasn't ready. This is immediately, Max, one of my favorite bits of research that's come out this year. Mm. Some scientists in Spain have discovered that their giraffes can do maths.
2: What?
0: Nice.
2: How?
0: Yeah.
1: But only some giraffes.
2: Is it the same as the horse?
1: Only some giraffes and only very specific maths.
2: Oh, nice. Not trig yet or something.
1: This was published in Nature Scientific Reports, led out of the University of Barcelona, QS ranking.
0: Oh, Spanish. Spanish. 100.
2: University of Barcelona. Yeah, 73. We're going to go 110. 240.
1: 165.
0: Ooh.
1: They're at Barcelona Zoo. You got a Zoo S ranking for me?
2: Zoo S? Oh, like a 6?
1: Actually, I didn't even look into if there was any zoo ranking. I just came up with the joke and was happy with that and left it.
2: So, no research for Gabe.
1: My challenge to you this morning is, how would you design an experiment to test whether or not a giraffe can count? How do you do that?
2: Would it be food-oriented?
0: Put
2: a couple of bits of food in front of it, and then if it correctly counts how many food pieces there are, it can have the food.
1: Put some food in front of it.
2: So like 3 apples.
1: Yeah.
2: Mm. If it stomps its hoof 3 times.
1: Stomps its hoof 3 times.
2: Inspired by the horse. Then it gets 3 apples.
1: Right. Okay. Interesting. We're looking at maths, though. We want addition, subtraction, those sorts of things.
0: Yeah. Oh, really? The whole gamut?
2: Give it 4 apples.
0: Gamut. Ah.
1: Yeah?
0: Yeah.
1: And then?
2: It says 4 with its hoof.
1: Yep.
2: It writes 3 apples. 4 in the ground. Yeah. If it says 4. 1 left, then you're good.
1: Carry the 1.
2: Carry the 1.
0: Are we using Roman numerals?
2: Yes.
1: So, they're in Barcelona Zoo. They're using 4 giraffes, 2 all born and raised in the zoo, 2 younger males and 2 older adult females. Mm. In total, the giraffes did 1,088 trials throughout this experiment, 272 trials per giraffe. If you're concerned about the giraffe's welfare, no, they voluntarily engaged with the research and could walk away at any time. They then had them stay. The researcher was standing up on a bit of like a balcony in their covered area.
2: Yeah, well, you want to look them in the eyes.
1: The researcher, no. You do not want to look them in the eyes because that can sway the results, because they'll start using your eye line.
2: True, like the

0: horse.
1: So what exactly, like the horse account was just following little subliminal messaging coming off the human about them sort of leaning towards the one that they wanted to guess or whatever, looking at it more. So that to get rid of that, the researchers dressed in very drab clothing. I think it was the same guy throughout the whole thing.
0: More drab than regular zookeeper gear.
1: Very drab looking clothing.
2: This is very much like your bird study in Vienna or whatever they did. Remember that?
1: Yes. Where they walked at them and saw how far away they could go. So the researcher had sunnies on, sunglasses on all the time so they couldn't see the eye line. And they would approach the researcher on the balcony. And in front of him, he'd have three boxes. On the left and the right are yellow boxes. In the middle is a green box. So what would happen is something like this. He'd go, he'd see the giraffe would engage, the giraffe would look at the boxes are open, the giraffes can see inside. Mm. He would put two pieces of carrot in one box and one piece of carrot in the other box. He then, once the giraffe's seen
0: the
1: it,
0: one in the middle
1: closes the lid to the two yellow boxes on the end and then would put two pieces of carrot in the green box for the giraffe to see that there's two in the middle and then would take those two and place it into the yellow box that had one. So now the two yellow boxes have three and two when initially it was one and two. Mm. So if it picks the one with three, you know, when he holds them
0: addition.
1: Up because it's out of its reach at the start, if they then hold up the closed boxes and it can go, I want that one, which has three in it now, more than the one with two, even though originally that one had more, then that is implying that it's able to do addition. Yeah? Got it? Subtraction works
0: maybe
1: the same.
0: Maybe not by exact numbers, but it can see what is more and less.
1: Yeah. But it's compiling that in its head, even though it's not got the object permanence of seeing.
2: Did they do a colour eye test on them or not?
1: No, they didn't.
0: Yeah, I feel like if they'd done red, blue, sorry, yellow, blue, and green, then they could have also taught them colour addition.
1: No, they specifically chose colours that they knew they'd be able to differentiate between. So the yellow ones are the target ones, the green ones the maths one. Then they did the same sort of thing for subtraction. So they would have like three and two carrots in the yellow boxes. They'd close them. With the green one still open, they'd take two out of the one with three and place it in the green one and close the green one up so it would see that two have entered the green one. It would then hold up the two yellow ones, which instead of having three and two, now have one and two. And if it picks the one that has two rather than the one that used to have three, then you know it's been able to do the subtraction. So they repeated that lots and lots of times because there's lots of issues with stuff like this, like with ungulates, so the hooved animals, they know that if they sort of have some success over on the right, they're going to guess on the right a lot. So they have to do all these corrective things throughout the experiment. They know if they've got any sort of bias in the way, which still could have happened. There's lots of possible
0: flaws. They're right-handed, they put it in the right box.
1: If the researcher just happens to hold the one with more a little lower, maybe it actually, or a bit higher, maybe they realize, oh, the one that's a bit higher is usually the one that has more food. You know, there's so many things that can go wrong. They controlled for a lot. There's still lots of error that could creep into this. So the results. If it's a 50-50 chance, you know they're just guessing any which way, right? Yep. If they have the ability to memorize which one has more before it gets closed, then and they pick for that, then you know they're not doing the maths, but they do at least have that sort of object permanence of going, oh, we'll pick the one that initially had more before the maths happened. If they pick the one that has more after the mathematical stuff has gone on, the addition or subtraction, or they also did some where they had multi-steps, they'd like take it out of one with three, put it in the green, and then put it into the one on the right. So it's not, it's subtraction from one and addition to the other. So they did that as well.
2: And took the giraffe's money.
1: And then did sleight of hand. And then the giraffe ended up with no carrots.
0: Is this your card?
1: No carrots, massive debt, broken home.
0: Introduced gambling to giraffes.
1: So what happened was, I have to tell you straight up, two of them failed altogether in all of the mathematical
0: maybe
1: work.
0: They just weren't hungry.
1: Have you thought
0: about that? They just go for the hungry.
1: No, because they one of them even failed in part of the control experiments that was determining can they pick the one that has more carrots beyond a 50-50 chance.
2: Right.
1: Not all of them. Like, so two of them flunked the maths test entirely.
2: Right.
0: It's all right. Some people do. That's okay.
1: But when they did the addition task, so adding more to one so it suddenly becomes the better choice, two of the four giraffes were able to solve that task, the addition task. They can remember the quantities they've initially observed, mentally update that information following changes, and make the optimal decision based on it.
0: But if they like carrots.
1: They all like the carrots. They made that very clear. Even those two cleverer giraffes, though, still failed the subtraction and the sequential calculation tasks. So the ones where they do subtraction from one and addition to the other, do some multi-steps, which means some giraffes are able to do basic addition, or to use the scientific language, because they don't even say this, they say some giraffes are able to mentally combine two quantities in a process comparable to simple addition. It's addition.
0: I'm kind of with them. That's not addition. That's just them being like, and now there's more.
1: Which means, on one hand, it's not a huge deal. It's like we know that these ungulates, these hooved animals, so cows and giraffes and hippos and deer, they have demonstrated strong abilities to do numerical tasks before, like differentiating between more and less numbers of things. Even though one of the giraffes failed in one of those tests in this experiment.
0: That's when they start teaching you about accounting. They're like, look, maybe maths isn't for you. Let's try taxes.
1: But it is still kind of a big deal in the sense that it shows some pretty incredible convergent evolution between giraffes, which even the researchers themselves say are relatively small-brained, to be able to do simple addition-like behavior is still pretty cool, because we typically only see it in humans, primates, and other bees. Complex mammals. And bees, exactly. Recently, bees. And now giraffes. Some giraffes seem to be able to do some very basic addition, which is completely different across family trees, right? Like in the giraffes, in the primates, and in the bees, that's developing some ability to do basic addition has come from very different backgrounds. So it's cool in the sense that we have another branch of the animal tree that's developed this ability to do some simple maths. But yeah, I just think it's amazing, because we do a lot of stories like this of animal intelligence where it's like, yes, they can do it. No, they can't do it. We're in the weird situation here, which is like,
0: maybe
1: they seem to maybe be able to do some very basic mathematical addition, but beyond that, they can't, which is this weird in-between zone of intelligence.
0: It is weird to be able to figure out that something has increased, but then not be able to figure out that it's decreased, right? Because then in their minds, is everything just always increasing?
1: So what an interesting spot along this sort of intelligence development that giraffes seem to sit. And the researchers say it does also mimic the early development of something like a human, where we will develop the ability to do simple addition before we can do subtraction or multi-step stuff like they did, or division, multiplication, those sorts of things. So it seems like that is a logical sort of pathway of how hard it is to do different types of maths, and the giraffes seem to be right on that first step. Some of them can do some basic addition according to this experiment, but beyond that, they're stuffed, which is, it's like just a little way along this ability to do maths. And that's what I got for you, Max.
2: Cool.
3: That's so sick.
2: Now, I've got a theme this week, and because on this day in 1831, John Pemberton was born. So he'd be 195 years old today. Just for the record, does that name ring a bell at all?
1: Pemberton. It does, but Pemberton. I cannot remember why.
2: He was a pharmacist and inventor of the drink Coca-Cola.
0: Ooh.
1: Ah.
2: Yeah. After being wounded in American Civil War, Pemberton invented Coca-Cola, originally intended as a substitute to morphine. And then he sold the rights to the drinks shortly after, before his death, when he died. He sold it when he was 55, and he died when he was 57. So let's get into it. We're going to hear the Da Freak with their song Coca-Cola.

0: NAIDOC Week kicks off this Sunday, 5th of July. This year's theme is 50 Years of Deadly, to honour 5 decades of the movement and to recognise the elders, artists and community leaders who have shaped it. On Wednesday, July 8th, 4ZZZ will be at NAIDOC, the 4077 Way, celebrating 50 years of Deadly at Inala. 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
1: We said from the Da Freak with their song Coca-Cola. You tune into 4ZZZ and the show is No Idea with me, Max. We've got Izzy, we've got Gabe, and we've got a friendly neighbourhood marine scientist.
2: Do you know what tuna is?
3: Fish.
2: It's fish!
4: Thank God someone's working on this. I don't know what I do without it.
5: Fish are friends, not food.
6: Great start.
4: Gabe, what does a cat say?
7: Yeah.
4: Max, what does a chicken say?
8: Cluck, cluck.
4: And Izzy, what does a shark say?
1: What do you got first, Pat?
4: Okay. Something has been happening in China in recent years. People have been going blind and no one knew why. So specifically, people were coming down with persistent ocular hypertension, viral anterior uveitis.
7: Yeah, right.
4: Wow. Yes, and you don't need to know what that is. Essentially, it means that you have severely elevated eye pressure and inflammation on the front of your eye, otherwise known as the anterior. So it's called POVAU. And so it was just, that's what it was called, POVAU, P-O-H-V-A-U. And it consistently tested negative for common eye viruses like herpes and shingles. So everyone was a bit lost about what was going on. Earlier investigations had identified some unknown virus-like particles in the eye tissues of some patients.
7: Virus-like particles? What does that even mean?
4: Well, they weren't sure at the time. They just found stuff in the eye.
7: It's of RNA or
4: and
7: something.
4: And it resembled covert mortality notavirus, or CMNV, in shape and size. And that's weird, because we know what notaviruses are, but they'd never been associated with the human disease before.
7: Okay.
4: And that's because it hadn't been found in humans before, because it's from aquatic animals, mainly fish and prawns. And it's really not easy for diseases, especially viruses, to move from fish to humans, right? Like, there's so many reasons why that wouldn't be likely.
7: Huge jump.
4: I mean, how many diseases have you heard of from fish?
7: No, we get very little diseases primarily from other mammals.
4: Other mammals, bats.
7: A system similar enough that the virus, or a mutation of the virus, is able to exploit survive. The human system in some way, survive.
4: Exactly. Even things like bird flu back in the day, which is obviously named for birds, became a human virus because it went through rats.
7: Jumped into mammals.
4: Then jumped into us. We're a huge jump from many other animals. And fish, especially. Like, we don't have the same, like, way to consume oxygen or make energy. There's so many different things between us and fish. So that didn't seem likely. So they investigated. They looked at 70 patients that had been diagnosed with POVAU between January 2022 and April 2025. One key thing to note here is that this has been happening recently. This isn't something that's been happening a long time that we just haven't figured out. It's randomly started happening and they didn't know what was going on. And so then they removed eye tissue during surgery and examined it using electron microscopes. And that did reveal virus-like particles that were approximately 25 nanometers in size, consistent with CMNV. And there's this, they did this thing where they essentially used an antibody that binds to CMNV, and they were able to say, like, we know what this antibody is, we know that it goes to these notaviruses, and check if it bound to the particles, because we know that antiviruses are essentially like a lock and a key. This lock fit this key. So that says it's most likely a notavirus. And those CMNV particles were identified in the eye tissue of POVAU patients, but not in healthy controls and not in things like herpes or other other eye damaged material. Then they did just, check. They did genetic sequencing of those viral materials that they found, and they revealed a 98.96% match to the strain found in aquatic animals, which was groundbreaking. It's like, that's just major. Finding a fish and prawn really based virus,
7: yeah,
4: in human eye tissue,
7: yeah,
4: that had caused them to go blind. So yes, it had an effect. And no CMNV particles were found in the healthy volunteers. So it's not something that just everyone had and, you know, something else was causing the blindness.
7: Yeah.
4: So then the question becomes, they've clearly gotten a disease from fish.
7: Mm.
4: How did they get it?
7: Yeah.
4: How do you get a disease from a fish? Like, if you think about it with a lot of other things, with the mammals, it's got to be sort of the virus has to survive between the time. You know, like, you can't really have, like, you wouldn't find it in dried stuff. Yeah, you have
7: transmission vectors, like sneezing or bodily fluids or whatever it might be.
4: And so they asked the people. They asked them.
7: I really thought you were going to say the fish.
4: They asked the fish. No, they asked the people.
1: And they started counting.
4: We're like, how many people have I infected? I've sneezed on 8 people. So people were talking about their habits with fish, and they found out that nearly 3/4 of the patients reported handling raw seafood without gloves or consuming raw aquatic animals, which suggested that they were primary routes of exposure. And then they decided, you know, we're not just going to go with correlation, we're going to go for causation, which is the big thing in science. And they conducted cell culture studies and even mouse infection studies to try and see whether they can infect rodents, other mammals, with this virus.
7: Yep.
4: And they did. Mice infected with the virus developed elevated intraocular pressure, which is that pressure at the front of the eye, consistent with the human condition, supporting the fact that these viruses were causing the blindness. Now the question is, how and where is it coming from, and is it spreading? Like, what is happening here? So they found this CMNV in 49 species of aquatic animals, including crabs and mollusks, across Asia, Africa, Europe, Antarctica, and the Americas. So a lot of the globe, a lot of places.
7: But most of Earth.
4: Most of Earth. And that is the big worry here, is that they found this virus, which we now know can infect humans everywhere. So they raised important questions about food safety practices and about the handling and consumption of raw seafood. So the authors recommended using gloves when handling raw seafood and just being careful where you get it from. There was something in the article that said there was an idea that some of this had come from not the best quality of seafood, so farms in areas that didn't have great wastewater treatment, polluted waterways, those sorts of things. So don't, you know, this is not a cause to freak out. Like I said, it's only really happening in China at the moment. It hasn't been seen elsewhere. But it is a worry, because if those notaviruses have figured out how to infect humans and cause such a severe disease, we will need to start thinking about how that's going to affect us here. And also think about, if that's the seafood that's mainly causing it, we need to make sure that's not coming to us. And people here aren't going to be handling that raw seafood. So, yeah, it's just another reason why we need to really know where our seafood comes from, I think, and know a bit more about it and what we're eating.
7: And probably relatively simple to avoid most of your moments where you'd get that infection. See, it would seem like it's going directly from an infected bit of seafood flesh to your moist eye.
4: Maybe. That wasn't actually talked about, but I would imagine so.
7: Which, you know, is standard stuff. Like, when you're handling raw meat, always wash your hands. Don't go touching your eye and your mouth and other places where stuff can get in. And don't eat raw fish if you're not sure where it's come from. Always give it a cook, especially if it's coming in a freezer bag or something like that from overseas.
4: Yeah, just be careful.
7: Yeah.
4: But normal food safety techniques, but it's interesting, to say the least. I think that the big thing that I saw here was just that there is now a virus that's jumped from a fish, and mollusks to a person. Huge jump.
1: Cool. We're going to hear from Regurgitator, and the song is called Cocaine Runaway.

0: been listening around and hanging around for a while, you also heard No Idea. And they played some banging music as well, and I wanted to give them a shout out because I was downstairs in the station having a boogie as well.
1: Yeah.
2: We had such fun with Jordan last week. That was nice. Excellent. We just heard from Regurgitator with their Coca-Cola adjacent song called Cocaine Runaway. You're tuning to 4ZZZ and the show is No Idea with me, Max. We got Izzy, we got Gabe and Peter, and Salty texted in after your story about the brain stimulation or putting the electrodes into the thalamus. Or
3: yeah, the neuropixels into the hippocampus. And Salty's talking about the deep brain stimulation, which is when you're awake, high, you don't feel it, but you're awake, and then they play this white noise to you, and then the moment you can't hear the white noise is when they know that they've hit the right part of your brain that they need to take out. This is a classic thing that they've been doing for years and years and years. Again, a lot of the time in those epilepsy surgeries where they need to find a bit of the brain that's misfiring so that they can save you from having seizures. As Salty points out, now they actually, you don't need to be conscious anymore. They've got ways of figuring out how your brain is responding to the noise without you having to be there, which is great. Because I think it's probably not the best thing. I don't want to be there. I don't want to be there for that. That's your job. Leave me out of it, you know? So that's really cool. That's just like lots of cool stuff happening in neurosurgery where they can now see how the brain's responding without you. And we've also got another text in from Owen.
2: DJ
3: is it
2: Oz.
3: Consciousness.
2: Mm.
3: Defined by having a Zed subscription.
2: It is.
4: That's what I found when I looked it up. Yeah.
3: I think we may have solved the hard problem.
4: Mm. Mm-hmm. So if you two think you are potentially conscious,
3: or would like to be conscious.
4: Or would like to be conscious. Join the hordes of the conscious. 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We're all volunteers on air on 4ZZZ, and the station runs on subscriptions. Like you subscribing. Mm. Max, you got the details
2: there? Yes, they're under 18. It's $25 if you want to subscribe your pet. $25. Concession or basic now it's called is $40. A full subscription. That's two times basic, which is $80. You've got passionate, which is $140. And super sub, $500. If you're a solo artist, it's $85. And if you're a band, $160. If you're a community organization, $160, and if you're a business, it's $250. And there's some sort of tax offset too. You can add into there.
4: Yeah, they've just changed it up. Like a week ago to make it work a bit nicer because we know it's for a lot of it's not an easy time to be giving up $80 or something to a community radio station for a lot of people, but it's what people do and keeps us running. So to sort of make it work a bit better with the it's been changed up a bit. You were always eligible to sort of self-identify as needing the concession rate, which is 40. Mm. And so now that's the basic rate, 40, and then it's sort of this donation you can make on top, which is, I think, an editable donation on top. So if you're for the full subscription, which is passionates, but for the full subscription, which I think most people do, it's $80, which is like the $40 base subscription and a $40 donation.
2: Yeah,
5: and a lot of questions
4: like a normal donation.
5: People ask is it a monthly? No, it's an annual.
2: Yeah,
5: it lasts a whole year, which is unheard of.
2: Take
5: in
2: that, Netflix.
5: In the realm of monthly subscriptions. No, it's for a single year.
2: Yeah,
5: and we'll always notify you when it's about to expire, so you can always make that decision. 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
2: Join the conscious. Okay, we'll get back in the playlist and we'll go after Zedlines. We're going to hear from Bayford Fullerton, and the song is called Cocaine Cassie.

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2: In local news, plans to make Toowoomba Showgrounds into the 2032 Olympics equestrian venue have been proposed following a visit from members of the International Equestrian Delegation. World-class course designers have already visited the showgrounds to plan how they will turn the 99 hectares of land into an Olympic-worthy facility. Royal Agricultural Society of Queensland Chief Executive Damon Phillips have stated, quote, "It is a very different venue to what they're used to as Olympic standards, but I think they've now seen the commitment, the initial plans and what we are aiming to do, and I think that's really set their minds at ease."
1: Coastal waters across Australia are at risk of hosting toxic algae Karenia cristata following its bloom on the South Australian coastline. The algae resulted in significant numbers of wildlife death and is capable of causing extreme harm to ecosystems. Researcher and professor from Adelaide University, Craig Stein, stated, quote, "Just a few thousands of cells per litre can have a really quite large biological effect, which is a much stronger effect than we've seen in our other harmful algae when they've been tested in similar ways overseas."
2: In national news, we have an update on our previous Telstra outage story, as Victoria's regional rail network has temporarily suspended due to a related radio network error. Services were suspended on the Bendigo, Seymour, Gippsland, Geelong and Ballarat lines, with replacement coaches running from Southern Cross Station across parts of Melbourne. It has been reported that train services across other states in Australia have also been disrupted, and issues surrounding payment delays have been reported, with more updates to come.
1: After mistakenly granting students transport assistance across six regional schools, WA's Public Transport Authority has found they were actually ineligible for the assistance. The PTA has said that they would maintain the assistance for the ineligible students currently using it until they finish their schooling. However, new students will not have access to the same opportunity. Up to 90% of the students in these schools rely on public transport, and the principal of Woodbury Boston Primary School has expressed that they will likely cease to exist following this change. Association of Independent School of WA, or ASWA, Executive Director Chris Macy has said they are working with the state government to find a solution, saying, quote, "Families should not have to choose between the right education for their child and the ability to get there."
2: In international news, researchers are testing a homegrown catnip lotion in Uganda as a mosquito repellent in the fight against malaria. This comes after the rising concerns about the growing resistance to insecticides that are no longer keeping individuals safe from mosquitoes. Senior lecturer Dr. Simon Schofield of Cardiff University stated, quote, "We wanted to make a repellent which is highly efficacious, but also allows local people to be involved in the production cycle so that it costs a minimum amount of money." He did comment on the inevitable attraction of cats as a consequence of using this method. However, we can consider that a very reasonable solution for all the cat lovers out there.
1: For your weather today, Brisbane is partly cloudy. It's currently 19.7 degrees with an expected maximum of 22. The fire danger is moderate and the UV index is predicted to reach 4, which is in the moderate band.
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0: That was a Kiwi band called Surf City, and the song is called Jesus, Elvis, Coca-Cola, the big three.
1: Nice.
0: Job done. You're tuned to 4ZZZ, and the show is No Idea with me, Max. We've got Izzy, we've got Gabe, and we've got this.
2: Single press overtake, stay in scenario 7.
3: If you push me off the track, I think you have to leave a space. All the time you have to leave a space.
4: Go on. Get it, kiddo. Get it.
5: Woo. Yeah, you don't need to tell me that.
6: Max, we're in this together, mate. Head down. Come on.
5: Yeah! Great job, guys. That was hard work.
0: F1 on the weekend. It was back where it all began. At Silverstone, it's been 76 years. For the inaugural 1950 race at Silverstone, Enzo Ferrari decided to skip the event because he was unhappy with the appearance money offered, believing the organisers undervalued his team. Not anymore. On that day, Alfa Romeo won, but sadly, this was not the case for the weekend. Ferrari showed up, and they looked impressive. So, it was a sprint weekend, and I said it came down to, like, two manufacturers at the front of the field, and there was two manufacturers fighting it out to be last as well.
1: Yes.
0: Up front, the race, the Mercedes v Ferrari story continues. Meanwhile, at the back of the pack,
1: yeah, it was Cadillac.
0: Cadillac v Aston Martin. All the other manufacturers seem just to make up the numbers. Anyway.
1: Kimi Antonelli took his first ever sprint win as well, beating Lewis Hamilton at his home Grand Prix and Lando Norris as well during that sprint race.
0: Yeah.
1: But yeah, that was definitely one with quite a bit of glitz and glamour, this Silverstone race. Unfortunately, Max Verstappen crashing out as well,
0: yes,
1: landing right in front of the Lando stand that was full of fluoro orange Lando Norris fans. So that was less than delightful.
0: Well, that's the team he's joining next year, isn't it?
1: Yeah, now that we've confirmed. So
0: Wire yes, crash.
1: It was 8-minute highlights, and yeah, I think it's worth watching. Just because, in my dad's words, it was a whole lot of nothing and then a whole lot of something.
0: It was,
1: so
0: yeah, the feature race. And we had they finished under safety car, which is
1: unfortunate.
0: Yeah, and Toto said he wanted that 2021 race to finish under safety car, and they would have secured Lewis Hamilton's 8th world championship. He has to stay at 7, and Max Verstappen got his first back in 2021.
1: Unfortunately for Australian Oscar Piastri, that was P11 under safety car, which has officially divorced his love for P5, P7, and has relegated him down to P11. So he's still probably, he's at top 6, I believe, in the driver's points.
0: Yes,
1: but yes, a very unfortunate result.
0: And Ferrari got two cars on the podium for the feature race. They had Charles Leclerc winning the race. Second was George. And third was Lewis, as I remember. So, yeah, you can check
1: not
0: that.
1: Not bad overall.
0: Okay.
1: Yeah.
0: Gabe's been watching soccer, so, or football, so.
1: Yes. Did you wake up at 4 a.m. to watch the Socceroos, Gabe?
7: Of course.
0: Your favourites, America, went down. Okay.
7: Max, I was so... What a delight that game was.
1: For real. It was great.
7: Seeing Lukaku's fourth goal go in and just hopes get crushed.
0: Overturn that, he said.
7: I think that was one of the messages out from one of the Belgian football accounts on social media.
1: Nice.
0: Yeah, it was good that you did it convincingly, yeah.
7: It was. You're right, Max. It was Leclerc, Russell, Hamilton. It's the top three for Silverstone. Next race is in Belgium in 2 weeks' time for the F1.
0: In Spa, yeah.
7: In Spa, that's the one. And the supercars and MotoGP are this weekend. The supercars in Townsville and the MotoGP in Germany.
0: F1 Academy.
1: Yep, we had a race finally after so many months. You guys spoke last week about the wildcard driver, Chiara Batting, who was driving the Weller Professional sponsored car, and she managed to put it on pole during qualifying, which was quite a... she's only 16, isn't she?
0: And people were saying, why isn't she in F1 Academy already? She was actually too young
1: to get into the category
0: until now.
1: Yes, so you have to be above 16. I believe, and she was...
0: Of the preceding year.
1: Of the preceding year,
0: and she only had her birthday in March this year to turn 16,
1: Reverse grid as well, because these girls do them. It's the top eight qualifying drivers swapped around, and it saw Emma Fabermeer win driving for Audi.
0: Yep.
1: And in the feature race, we had Alicia Pomolsky execute a dream drive on her home soil. In the feature race, there was some beautiful footage of her mum just like completely in tears, proud of her, claiming a third win of the 2026 Formula One Academy and extending her lead in the driver's standing. Coming in second was the Red Bull Racing driver. Coming in second, getting the better of the Red Bull Racing driver was Chiara, who this is the first wildcard driver who has ever gotten
0: on
1: the podium.
0: Fantastic.
1: In the history of F1 Academy. And 16 years old as well. Yeah. Holy, what a great way to guarantee. Oh, don't say that. Born in 2010.
0: Yes.
1: Don't say that. What a fantastic way to put that on your resume, almost guaranteeing an entry into F1 Academy next year.
0: Yeah. And they're saying she should just go straight to F3. She's that good.
1: Yeah, she's that good. Yeah, so a fantastic weekend for racing in the F1 Academy. Mm-hmm. And I'm not sure when they're next racing, because
7: I didn't include it in my roundup because once again, so many months away from the next race.
1: Unfortunately,
7: it's in the Netherlands on the 23rd of August for the main race.
1: Well, I'll see you then.
7: Another big old wait, month and a half.
0: You take a month and a half.
1: I'll take a month off. Yep.
7: We need We need more. Six races we get this year from the F1 Academy. Did lose two from the Middle East because of they had to cancel it from what was happening in Bahrain and elsewhere.
1: Mm-hmm.
7: They've got six this year.
1: Yep. Off to Zandvoort, which they are probably the most familiar with because that's where they do testing.
0: Yeah.
1: So at the very least, we'll see experience, kind of overdrive, luck, or whatever else. And then finishing off in the Americas.
0: They had the feeder series. They had an F3 race, which is a bit unusual because the Polish driver won it. He came in fourth past the flag. But he still won the race. Yeah,
7: With the penalties.
1: Oh, because of the penalties, of course. Yeah, sure.
0: The three people in front of him either got disqualified or had 10-second penalties.
1: Oh, my God.
0: So he secured his first win. That's must say Gladys managed to get P1 after the fact. And F2, again.
1: Nicholas Olof.
0: He's going to win it this year. Clearly the best in Formula 2 at the moment. He drives for Campus Racing, does he?
1: Yes,
0: and,
1: he does.
0: And, Rafael Village Gomez, who finished second, and Kusha Mani.
1: Manani.
7: Yeah.
0: Third.
1: Yeah, he's been on an absolute streak. Mm. And I think, I believe he didn't, he fell, Australia was not his GP for the start of this year. And he was seems like he's taken that internally, worked really hard, and now is just like absolutely dominating F2. So I'd be interested to see if he lands in F1 and where,
0: because
1: that's obviously the big shuffle up that is being discussed about where do you put these successful F2 drivers if all the F1 drivers have extended their contracts.
0: Yeah, it was interesting when Oscar Piastri was going through F2 and he was good in the race, in the feature races, but his qualifying wasn't so good. So he just worked on his qualifying and then suddenly he won the championship.
1: Yeah, whether they do something like that, take a year as a reserve driver for whoever else and then land that position.
0: Yeah.
1: But on to NASCARs.
0: Yeah, it was in Chicago at their oval circuit, so no street circuit for poor Shane. He had to drive around an oval circuit and he managed to get 25th. He really has to start finishing in the top 20 for the oval circuit. So he still remains in the top 16. He's now P14, which makes him eligible for what they call the chase, which is a sort of the finals for the championship of NASCAR Cup. He was also caught up in some controversy after he wrecked a car during the race. He bumped someone off the track.
1: Oh, my God.
0: The incident involved number 33 car driven by Austin Hill, who people are considering might be payback after Austin actually wrecked SVG's car 2 weeks prior. So, a bit of payback happening. And IndyCar also happening. And finally, McLaren has scores to celebrate because their driver, Pato O'Ward, won on the weekend at the Mid-Ohio race, placing in fifth in this year's championship. Australia's Will Power finished sixth. And for those wondering, we're no idea favourites. Stingray Bob, Roman Grosjean and Mick Schumacher finished. Well, look very much towards the back of the field because they came in 22nd, 23rd and 24th respectively. And there are only 25 drivers, so Make of that what you will. Okay, that's it for the motor wrap.
1: Nice.
0: Let's get back into the playlist. We're going to hear from the Holy Roller Coasters with Asher Jeffries. Don't do cocaine. Job done.

0: cocaine.
1: If no one else can help, and if you can find them, maybe you can hire
2: 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Thank you.
3: 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Yeah. Okay, do it right now.
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4: We started from the Holy Roller Coasters with their song Don't Do Cocaine featuring Asher Jeffries. You're tuned into 4ZZZ and the show is No Idea, your weekly dose of science with me, Max. We've got Izzy, we've got Gay, we've got Peter, and we've got part three.

0: And talk about quantum computing, because scientists have just shattered a major roadblock in quantum computing by making a magnon last 100 times longer than previously possible. A magnon can
1: What is a magnon?
0: Hey?
1: What is a magnon?
0: Here we go.
2: Magnon?
0: A magnon can be thought of...
3: One of those ice creams that you get in Aldi. Yeah, if you can knock off of the real thing.
0: If it can last 100 times longer.
1: True.
2: Yeah.
0: It can be thought of as a tiny ripple of magnetism, a spinning wave travelling through a crystal. Physicists have been studying these ripples as a possible way to store and move quantum information because, unlike some other approaches, they could potentially scale down to

0: few billionths of a second. Not to be discouraged, a team of researchers led by scientists at the University of Vienna, QS ranking, it's in the hundreds.
1: Yeah. 172.
2: Oh, yeah.
0: 250.
1: 110.
2: It's in the hundreds.
1: Oh. I'm a giraffe, babe.
0: Yellow box.
2: Let's do 160.
0: Yeah, 140. Decided to take a new approach. Instead of exciting the magnetic waves that most labs typically study, they went after short wavelength magnons, ripples about the size of a bacterium. And instead of using a simple material, they used ultra-pure crystals of a material called yttrium iron garnet and cooled its crystals to temperatures just above absolute zero. Do you know what the absolute zero is in degrees Celsius?
1: Negative 273.15.
0: Yeah. Off by a few decimal places. So we usually just say negative 273 Celsius, yeah. The result was a revelation. The magnons survived for up to 18 microseconds, or roughly 100 times longer than any previous record. Enough time to put them in the same league as the stable times of today's leading superconducting quantum computer chips.
1: Well, surely it wasn't exactly negative 275.14, because that's 0 Kelvin. And
0: 273.
1: Yes, sorry.
0: 0.15.
1: But 0 Kelvin is impossible to make, because 0 Kelvin is when there is zero
0: movement
1: of electrons, yes. So that's not possible.
0: They get close. They tended to.
1: Close. They got pretty close.
0: Yes.
1: Nice.
0: If magnons can hold on to quantum information for 18 microseconds or more, they could act as tiny quantum memories or even as wires that shuttle quantum information across a chip, connecting a matrix of qubits together instead of just the neighbouring ones. There was one anomaly, however. The researchers expected the magnon lifetime to keep growing the colder the crystals went, but it levelled off. They traced this to tiny impurities, which turned out to be rare earth atoms still lingering in even their purest crystals.
1: Mm-hmm.
0: So the next step will be to purify the material even further to see if there's...
1: They should go to Tambourine Mountain. They've got a bunch of crystals.
0: Could be and a lot of magnons. Okay, the bottom line, magnons just went from a promising but fragile idea to a more serious candidate for building the next quantum computers.
1: Sick.
0: Job done. Back into the playlist, we're going to hear from, we better play a short song, it's going to go for too long. We're going to hear from the Jump Kicks, and the song is called Coca-Cola.

0: Shut up. Really?
1: Yeah.
2: We have from the Jump Kicks with their song Coca-Cola. You tune into 4ZZZ and the show is an idea with me, Max. We've got Gabe, we've got Peter. What do you got for us, Izzy?
0: Wake up, babes. New shiny frog unlocked. Oh. Huge. Massive. Not the frog, Izzy? But the news. This is fresh off the press from the Austral Ecology Journal. We have one of the clearest documentations of iridescence recorded in an amphibian. You might be familiar with iridescence in species like butterflies, birds, and beetles. What came to mind?
3: Eyeshadows.
0: And eyeshadows, exactly. Nails, whatever else. I'm thinking of like hummingbird colors, peacocks, rainbow beetles as well.
3: Fish,
0: obviously. What's that children's kid, that kid's book? The Rainbow Fish. There we go. Well, researchers from the University of Newcastle, QS ranking, please.
2: 222.
3: Wait, our Newcastle, their Newcastle?
0: Our Newcastle.
3: Our Newcastle.
4: 3-5.
3: 462.
0: Max was closest, 244.
2: Nice.
0: Have Sorry, found Newcastle. The endangered green and golden bell frog possesses an intricate color-shifting skin previously unseen in the species. So they have found, I think it's one singular frog. They attached an image of said frog. And I'm going to try and describe it to you. Imagine...
4: Please.
0: It's a frog with its legs stretched out to show the colouring on its inner legs.
3: It's love the, it. Like when you hold up a cat by its front paws when and you're holding it
0: and the legs kind of dangle. It is a chicken breast coloured frog with a peacock.
3: Raw?
0: Yes, a raw chicken breast coloured frog with like a peacock colour, so like a green and blue colouring in like on its legs. Very strange to look at, and I was automatically drawn when I saw the thumbnail of the story because I'm like, what the hell is this?
3: Is it almost like off chicken? Like, you know when you sometimes find off chicken
0: I've
3: in the
0: seen
3: fridge
0: those
3: and it's
0: people
3: got the iridescent
0: on,
3: sheen?
0: Yes, people on Reddit being like, I just bought this chicken for $16. Why does it look like this? Kind of like that.
3: Yeah.
0: The coloring, the coloring is actually normally hidden from view between the legs of the frog, but can be revealed when the frog moves or jumps forward. Scientists believe that the bright blue patch functions as a flash coloration signal to startle or distract predators that might be targeting it. Furthermore,
3: distract me, distracted them.
0: Whoa, yeah. Furthermore, we all know that the color blue is not a random choice. It's typically used, it's not a naturally occurring color in nature and is typically used as a sign of danger. So to me, that's blue ringed octopuses. That's also your blue poison dart frogs, typically used as a deterrent. So the conservation biologist from the Uni of Newcastle said, Dr. John Goot said that the presence of iridescence in this frog shows that the blue color isn't produced through random scattering. So it's not just blue pigmentation on the frog. It's actually a ordered reflective platelets on the frog's skin that are responsible for creating this very structural blue color on its legs, which is quite interesting. So almost like little mirrors on the frog's skin, which allow light to reflect. And it's not just like butterflies and whatever else where they have a specific color. Really, really interesting. And Dr. Gao also said that given the green and golden bell frog is such a well-known Australian species, our finding highlights how much remains to be discovered within the animal kingdom. So, as a New South Wales fan, I'm taking this green and gold frog with a little blue note as a good sign for tonight's game as well. So, what can I say?
2: Yeah.
0: New green and gold frog with a little bit of blue, baby.
2: You know,
0: up the blues.
2: You know it's Mal Meninga's birthday today.
0: Oh, yes.
2: I think the Maroons are going to have something to play for.
0: Come
2: tomorrow.
0: On.
2: Okay. We're going to hear from Ella Fence, and the song is called Cocaine, featuring Vinnie LaDuce. Enjoy.

0: Sorry, from Elephants with their song. Just letting
1: keeping
0: Russell
1: us on
0: in.
1: Our toes.
0: You're tuning into 4ZZZ and the show is No Idea with me, Max. We've got Izzy, we've got Peter. What do you got for us, go?
2: Max, I've got for you some researchers who have just built a robotic replica of an Australian bird to try and figure out why they're so much better at dealing with turbulence than drones are.
0: Really?
1: So, whoa.
2: Yes. Yeah. So I think you've probably seen this as well. But you've probably seen it the most in the quadcopter drones, the ones that have the four rotors.
0: Yeah.
2: And that's sort of the cheapo ones. You see them flying and you'll often see them try and hover in place through wind. And they just get blown all over the place and they're constantly fighting against the wind to stay in one spot. They're often quite good at it, especially nowadays, but they have to fight a lot to stay in position. And they often will be using like a GPS coordinate based off
0: gyros,
2: communication with satellites and gyros to maintain that position. But it's really inefficient. And when you start to think about drones that aren't those quadcopters but are instead sort of winged unmanned drones, like the ones you might see in military circumstances, but also all sorts of other things with the wings, they really struggle with that sort of turbulence and they burn a lot of energy trying to deal with gusts and turbulence and differences in the wind to the point where typically when the wind gets up, the drones come down. That's just like game over for the drones. Whatever the setting is, be it recreational, filming, farming, military, whatever it is, the wind gets too much. Very often those drones come down because they just can't efficiently deal with those gusts. Mm. So these researchers looked at something else in the landscape that doesn't seem to have this issue, which is the Nankin Kestrel. It's one of Australia's birds of prey. It's a little kite-looking thing. Yeah. And if you've ever looked across a landscape and seen a bird just hovering in place, like dead still in place.
0: Really?
2: Flapping its wings really quickly.
0: Yeah.
2: And it's just
1: staring
2: down. No, Max
1: wouldn't have seen this because he's actually not aware of birds.
2: No, it's not on Max's list of 20 birds.
0: I'm only doing land-based birds at the moment.
2: Yes, right. So famously air-based.
1: Air-based birds, animals. Oh, my God. This one's not marine. So there's penguins and then there's air-based birds.
0: Okay.
2: I think he means emus. He's just doing emus.
1: He just focuses on one.
2: But these Nankin Kestrels, you might have seen one that's similar to it, the black kites. They're often on the side of highways. So if you see a bird hovering on the side of a major road, it's probably a black-shouldered kite. If you've seen them out like on the coasts and things, they've got this orange color. Mm. They can hover for well over 30 seconds in place, just staying completely still, hovering, maybe 30 meters above the ground, looking for prey. So their head's completely still as they're doing this on that sort of whole gyroscopic neck setup. Mm. And then they'll glide down and hit the prey if they see it moving around. So they were like, well, these clearly can do this quite efficiently, deal with all this gust.
1: At least for 30 seconds.
2: It can be in high wind conditions and they're still flapping away and maintaining their spot. And there's sort of a mixture of flap and hold and flap and hold. So they're doing it in a really efficient way. So they're like, okay, let's get these things into a wind tunnel and see if we can learn from them. So this came out in two papers both published in the Journal of the Royal Society Interface out of Australia's own RMIT University and the University of Bristol. You got QSs?
0: RMIT is about 80 and
1: I'm gonna go 80.
0: Bristol is lower, so it'd be 70. There you go.
2: Any differences? No?
1: No, I'm happy with
2: 119 for RMIT.
0: Oh, okay.
2: And 57 for Uni Bristol. Okay. Shout out to RMIT though. They have been on a climb since 2015. They're in 304th. Yeah. And they're now in 119th. So before they built the robot version, they did the wind tunnel stuff. So they got a Nankin Kestrel into a wind tunnel
0: with a tether
1: on a lead.
2: I don't know if it did.
1: Yeah, don't accidentally turn the fan up. Yeah. Oh my goodness!
0: We lost another one.
2: I'm sure the Kestrel was fine. I saw some videos. It looked confused, but fine.
1: It's like, well, I don't really know why I'm hovering. It doesn't seem like there's any grass here, but sure.
0: I said forward, not reverse. Anyway.
2: So through this wind tunnel stuff, they confirmed some pretty important factors. It has 22 degrees of freedom to adjust its posture mid-flight. 22 things it can do to change based on all the joints it's got and the rear wings, the two wings on the side. You know, it can do a lot compared to four on a typical drone. Mm. It's also much lighter in the very specific places. Its body mass is concentrated in the torso, which means it's got a lot you know, even if it spins around, it, that that center of mass. All that mass is sitting right on the center of gravity and center point of the of all the pitch and roll and all that sort of stuff. So it's concentrating that, and it's not got a big weight on the wing that's like flicking it over and and turning it. So it can spin itself. It can do correct itself in response to a gust roughly twice as fast as a drone of a similar size can. And they say that a similar micro vehicle simply carries too much rotational weight as well in the frame to react as quickly. So they're finding all these differences.
1: That's cool.
2: And how, how they can suddenly absorb all that airflow by adjusting their wings and their tails. But they wanted more detail. They really wanted to get into the specific, like, forces that are acting on different parts and how they're minimizing it and how they and how the different parts of the wings and how the tail feathers in the wings are interacting. So they can't, as you brought up, you can't get that done ethically in a wind tunnel with a Kestrel. So they rebuilt it as a as a robot. This is what the robot was for. And to be fair to them, it's to be fair to the bird, they
1: can't
2: only got
1: get that close.
2: They got half of it done. Yeah. Half of a bird that they've built a robot version of. The right hand side they have a robot version of.
1: It seems kind of arrogant to just go like, all right, well, we can't touch the bird, so we'll just I guess we'll just make one. Yeah, it can't be that hard. We'll just make a bird. Right. Yeah, it's
2: So yeah, it turns out one of the keys from this robot, because they're measuring all sorts of how the force changes, how the airflow changes across this robot version, and because it's in a wind tunnel and they've got a robot version, they can just run it constantly and just measure all these tiny little changes. And so they figured out that one of the keys to how a Kestrel is able to control gusts of winds hitting it is how the tails and the tail and wings work together. They can kind of extend simultaneously to get a greater increase in lift than you just get from the sum of both of them alone. So they combine. So the lift you get just from the wings and the lift you get just from the tail, if you use both, you get more than just adding those two numbers together. They can actually create a multiplied effect of the lift they can get from it. They're also able to counter a vertical gust without changing their flight altitude at all by moving their pitch in response to how the feathers are moving.
1: Oh, my goodness.
2: Because apparently, like, a vertical gust of wind across a flying object like that with wings is creating 25 to 100 times more lift than a horizontal gust of the same magnitude would. So you get the same wind going across versus up is generating like up to 100 times more lift when it goes up. So they're able to deal with that a lot better because they've got all those points of movement and they're able to use them to sort of counteract each other and hold themselves in place without burning a whole bunch of energy. And they say from all of this, they're like, there's bits of this that we can get into small drones potentially by looking at how the different things work together, not just using flaps like a lot of these unmanned vehicles that aren't the copter ones but are the flying ones, the ones with wings. They'll often just use flaps similar to how a commercial passenger plane will use flaps for a lot of
1: which
2: this stuff.
1: Which is also inspired by birds,
2: right? They basically say this is a pretty rudimentary way of dealing with airflow across a wing compared to something like a Kestrel, like natural birds are doing it. Mm. So there's probably a lot to learn from the way that they use these, flap their wings, move their wings around sort of to counteract each other as well and to pull it in a bit and out of the way and minimize lift at certain times. So I think there's stuff to learn there. They also really want to look at how they're able to predict the gusts, though, which is they say something that the current drones don't do at all. They're all reacting, the current drones. They get hit off course. They push themselves back on course.
0: Yeah.
2: Sort of a very callous way of doing it, an energy-demanding way of doing it. Whereas they know that Kestrels and other birds have all sorts of – it's not just actuators that they've got. They've got – like automatically deploying feather changes based on the airflow that's going on. So it stops, airflow doesn't get separated because the feathers are reacting sort of instantaneously to how it's flowing over. They've got these hair-like feathers called phyloplumes that are detecting vibrations and flow separation in real time. So they're thinking, well, maybe the next step of this, let's see how these birds are predicting what's coming and then try and build that into drones as well to try and get the drones predicting the gusts of wind that they're dealing with.
1: Seems like you need a brain-level machine to be able to figure that out.
2: It does seem like a lot, but pretty cool stuff and led out of the RMIT uni about using birds to make better drones. That's all for you, Max.
0: I'm looking at the image. It's fairly good. It's not rudimentary, is it? The model that they designed.
2: No, the robot's fantastic, isn't it? Like they've got each individual feather has been built out and is moving at least somewhat on its own in response to stuff. So, yeah, it's pretty incredible robot they've built.
1: Where was this when Icarus fell?
0: Back in the playlist, we're going to hear from Andrew Sisters, and the song is called Rum and Coca-Cola. This is for all the mothers out there.

0: We start from the Andrew Sisters with their song Rum and Coca-Cola. You tune into 4ZZZ and the show with No Idea with me, Max. We've got Izzy. Okay, we've got Peter. We've got
1: No Idea. Space News.
0: Do you remember the three-eye atlas that flew past us? The sort of the alien sort of thing?
2: At least.
0: And it was December 19 last year, and it passed a fairly safe distance. It was 270 million kilometres away from Earth. So the moon's 400,000 kilometres, so it gives you an idea.
2: Just brushed past us.
0: But they've done some analysis using that space telescope they got out there, the James Webb Space Telescope, and they reckon it's around 10 to 12 million years old. So it makes it actually twice as old as our sun. So clearly it's from an alien galaxy somewhere far away. So anyway, save the date because, and I'm saying don't look up because on April 13th, 2029, a 375-metre asteroid called Apophis will sweep past Earth closer the many telecommunication satellites. So telecommunication satellites, they're geostationary at 36,000 kilometres out. So this will be at 30,000 and should be visible to the naked eye under clear skies for about 2 billion people across Europe, Africa and parts of Asia. And encounters like this close to Earth by an asteroid, which is a few hundred metres wide, are thought to happen only once every several thousand years.
2: Ooh.
0: Which is why 2029 has been designated by the United Nations as the Year of Asteroid Awareness, clearly. When the asteroid was first detected back in 2004, early calculations suggested a small chance of it hitting Earth in 2029. Nice. And if not in 2029, it would certainly hit us in 2036 and 2068. Anyway, those fears have since been laid to rest. Sharper tracking, precise radar measurements in 2021, refined the asteroid's path and removed every one of those impact scenarios. And space agencies now state that the meteor poses no risk of striking Earth for at least the next 100 years. So
3: it's close, though, isn't it? Yeah.
2: It's not that far away.
0: Yeah.
2: Can we get another date, please? When was that? April?
0: April 13, 2029.
2: Easy. Yeah.
3: And that a few hundred metres across would mean a few kilometre diameter large crater if it hits the land.
0: Yeah.
2: Meteor.
4: Cool.
0: Okay.
2: Put in.
0: We spoke about Logan's run last week.
3: Did you just add it to your
2: calendar? I did just add it to my my calendar.
4: What, are you planning on being in Asia, Europe, but not here?
3: No, just far underground.
2: Yeah. Before 2032, I don't want to be here for the Olympics, but I do want to be here for the meteor.
0: We spoke about a movie last week, sci-fi movie called Logan's Run. Well, this week, I want to present Gattaca. Have you guys seen Gattaca at all?
3: Yeah, but a long time ago.
0: Yeah, because I'm always surprised that you've actually seen a film that's been released which has the number 19 in front of it. But, okay, so you've seen Gattaca.
2: Gattaca, no.
0: Anyway, the premise of the film is to visit Saturn's largest moon, Titan. And in a recent thought piece, if you were able to visit Titan and survive, it would be the easiest place to fly in the entire solar system. A person could theoretically glide through the air using strap-on wings through, though you would still need to survive the...
4: I think they couldn't.
2: Yeah. Oh, this is the movie where Uma Thurman and Ethan Hawke met.
0: Yes. And got married.
2: Yes. Interesting.
0: Anyway, back to reality. NASA's Dragonfly mission is scheduled to launch in July 2028 and arrive at Titan in 2034. The drone will hop between different sites to drill into the ice and analyze organic materials that may mimic the conditions of early Earth. That's it for the space news.
4: Damn. Snowball Earth.
3: Gattaca is named after the what are they called? The DNA. Guamine, thymine, whatever it is.
2: Oh, sick.
0: Really?
3: Yeah, that's what the GATC in Gattaca is. It's the four things that form the base pairs in
4: hopefully DNA. We find some there.
3: Yes.
2: And was voted by NASA scientists as the most accurate science fiction ever made.
0: Really?
4: Oh.
0: Yeah. Over Interstellar?
2: Well, I don't know. If it might be at the time.
4: Before that.
2: So maybe after Interstellar. But yeah, welcome to the No Idea film list.
0: That's it for No Idea this week. Sign us out, go.
3: It is all we have time for. This show is brought to you thanks to all the subscribers at 4ZZZ. 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The Condensed is on your podcasting platform of choice. Cut all the music out, chuck it up there as a podcast. Thanks to Toby. And you can catch a bunch of our shows on there. No Idea 4ZZZ. It's KNOW4ZZZ, which is also our handle on socials if you want to watch back some of the clips we record from during the show. Big thanks to Toby for the podcast, and thanks to you, Max, Izzy and Peter, for your stories this week. We'll be back in your ears next week. Between now and then, try out our podcast next time you're unconscious. Practice some long division to maintain your intellectual superiority over a giraffe. Maintain your magnons by keeping your purest crystals cold, and check out the legs on that green and gold bell frog.
0: Nice.
3: That's all I got time for. Now, Eco Radio is coming your way, taking you through for the next hour. What do you got, Max?
0: Well, we've got Dave for Eco Radio. We're going to sign us out with a Coca-Cola song. The song is by Kiss My Whammy, and the song is called Coca-Cola Makes Me Feel Beautiful. And we'll speak to you next week.
2: See ya.
4: Bye. See ya.

0: Third Space is a homeless drop-in centre in Fortitude Valley. 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
3: Absolutely. No one's challenged us yet.
2: We are taking over your middle of the day, middle of the week, start-ish of the month airwaves. My name is Dave. My pronouns are he, him.
3: And I'm Andy, and my pronouns are he, him.
2: And I want to start off by acknowledging and paying my respects to the custodians on the country in which we broadcast. We're located in the city of Mangin or Mianjin on Turrbal, Yuggera and Yugaba land. I also want to acknowledge and pay my respects to all Aboriginal and Torres Strait Islander people who are listening in today. Our radio waves reach Cubby Cubby and Yunnabarra country in the north, Waka Waka country in the west. In the east, we pay our respects to the Kwandamooka people, and down south, we reach Comeri, Ngarrigal, Mununjali, Wanjarabara, Yugambeh and Bunjalung countries. Happy NAIDOC week, everyone.
3: Yes, happy NAIDOC week.
2: Today on the show, we are going to be talking to Emma Kate Rose, the Executive Director of Food Connect Foundation. We're going to be talking about the Southeast Queensland Food Summit, which is a three-day conversation to learn about all levels of our local food system. It will include talks with families, farmers, chefs and the government. So stick around to learn more about that. Thank you to No Idea for all the fantastic ideas. I always enjoy a little science fiction talk.
3: Is this about the kestrels being used for?
2: Oh yeah, that too.
3: Drone hovering.
2: Yeah. Learning from what is it called? Biomimicry.
3: Yeah. So what were they using, the Nanking kestrel and putting into a wind tunnel?
2: Yeah,
3: crazy.
2: Yeah. and the Gattaca talk is always good, although I feel like this, although it is a bit sciencey, it's more about ethics of eugenics and genome manipulation.
3: Yeah, definitely.
2: But I love that movie. I just watched it recently. Fantastic. Before we continue, there's a few wattles in bloom around town. Andy, have you been noticing all the wattles?
3: Yeah, most definitely. You know, when the weather starts getting cooler, you start seeing the wattles coming out.
2: Although, you know, I think we're over winter now. I think it's going to start getting warmer again.
3: Yep.
2: But I want to ask our listeners, where are the biggest and bushiest Queensland silver wattles that you see? I always love going around and finding new wattles. So I want to see like the biggest show that that you know of, dear listeners. Text us in at 0420 626 733. Let us know where your favourite blooming wattle is.
3: So you've got a favourite wattle, Dave?
2: Well, I think my favourite wattle is Acacia fimbriata, Brisbane wattle.
3: Yep.
2: It's just a beautiful shower, and the bees always love it around this time.
3: Yeah.
2: Queensland silver wattle is a close second, though. Yep. That's a fantastic wattle. And I think we might be talking about this a bit later, but the fire loads, because they're not leaves, but for all intents and purposes, they're leaves, right?
3: Yeah.
2: Are blue-grey.
3: Yeah.
2: And so I want to know about, like, how that works with photosynthesis, because chlorophyll is the thing that turns sunlight into sugar, right?
3: Yep.
2: Chlorophyll is green.
3: Is it?
2: Yeah, okay. So
3: just going back to my
2: biology
3: undergrad days.
2: So like I want to know like why there are leaves that are blue gray, there are leaves that are red that still manage to photosynthesize.
3: Ah, interesting question. One that we'll have to consider.
2: Yeah. Okay. Well, we'll get into that later. But text me in 0420 626 733. Tell me where your favorite wattle is in town. I might even try and go and see all of them and put up a iNaturalist registry or something.
3: Yeah, yeah.
2: It is NAIDOC week, and for this NAIDOC week, I want to play an all Aboriginal and Islander soundtrack. So to kick everything off, I want to play some Seaman Dan with Going Back Home. Torres Strait Islander Seaman Dan from Thursday on. Just a fantastic classic songwriter. And let's kick it off.
3: Great.
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1: 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We just heard then from Seaman Dan with Going Back Home. And on the line right now, I have Emma Kate Rose, the Executive Director of the Food Connect Foundation. Emma, how are you doing?
2: I'm really well, Dave. How are you?
1: I'm good. Coming
2: great
1: up...
2: song, by the way.
1: Yeah, isn't it? I love Seaman Dan.
2: I like the Pegram Brothers, but that was a good version.
1: Oh, okay. I might look up some Pegram Brothers for later. Coming up is the Southeast Queensland Food Summit. That's probably the biggest event on your calendar year at Food Connect.
2: Every 2 years we do it.
1: Every two years. Can you tell us and our listeners, what is the Southeast Queensland Food Summit, please?
2: Okay, so the summit is about looking at our region, our bioregion, Southeast Queensland, and sort of asking ourselves all sorts of questions about the food that we eat. So where does our food come from? How is it grown? How do we make sure everyone gets equal access to good, fresh, local food? And who benefits from the food system as it currently stands? So it can get a bit political, but it's also lots of fun as well. We've jam-packed it the 3 days with fun as well as some serious stuff.
1: Yeah, so it is over 3 days. Not everything is for everyone. What's happening on day one, the People's Day?
2: Yeah, day one is People's Day, and day two is Industry Day, so Hospo Day, and day three is Policy Day for the wonks out there who are interested in that sort of stuff.
1: Yep.
2: But People's Day is probably what your listeners might be really interested in, which is, when we did the first summit 2 years ago, we had a big market at Food Connect Shed here, and it was really vibrant and it was lots of fun. But when we did the feedback process with a lot of people, they said, look, this is great, but we actually want to have a say on your industry and policy day. So, can we do a process at your next summit where we actually get to tell industry and policy people what we want out of our food system? So that's what's happening on People's Day. It's on Sunday the 19th in the afternoon on a lovely Brisbane winter arvo at the Shed. And it'll be run by Morag Gamble from the Permaculture Education Institute.
1: Mm-hmm.
2: And she's going to run this imaginarium process with a real focus on young people. So if you've got young people in your lives, bring it along. Mostly we're looking at sort of high school and uni age students. And we're going to run through a process with them over, 2 hours, and with special guest Costa, who's going to be like the pollinator in the room.
1: Yeah.
2: And, so all the feedback that we get from that process will feed straight into Industry Day and Policy Day the following 2 days, so that the big decision makers who get to decide the policies and where the investment and all the money goes get to actually hear from young people what they want.
1: Yeah, okay. Well, I read an interview you did recently. You had such an interesting story. Can you tell us how you came to activism and why it's so important to rethink our food system?
2: Yeah, well, that's a long story, Dave. I started out as a criminologist, but I specialised in a thing like an aspect of criminology called community safety.
1: Mm.
2: And I got really jaded with that whole thing. I just could see that the current system as it stood just wasn't working. So I took a career break and looked after my little ones. I had two little boys at the time, and at around that stage, the movie An Inconvenient Truth came out, and I was just so shocked by the findings in that movie that I decided that climate work was where I needed to focus my attention if my kids were going to have a future. So, yeah, I started a community action, climate action group, and I started a little car sharing club. And then that led me to meet Rob, who had started Food Connected around the same time. And, yeah, we fell in love, and then I fell in love with Food Connect as well as Rob.
1: Yeah. So how does food come into that?
2: So food, when I heard Rob, because I was getting, like, you know, organic fruit and veg from Northie Street, thinking I was doing my bit.
1: Mm.
2: And that's valid, and that's perfectly fine, and it's a really good way for people to participate in an alternative food system that's good for people and planet. But I was listening to Rob, who, you know, with his dairy farming experience, mm-hmm. you know, getting booted off his land by the banks and drought and deregulation, that there was something fundamentally wrong with the structure of the food system as a whole, and that we actually needed to find ways to address systems challenges. So things like government policy, where investment was being made. And I could see Rob was setting up a model that was alternative to the mainstream system that could actually address a lot of those ethical questions in the food system. And so I was just absolutely hooked. And so I just thought, that's it. That's my life's work from now on.
1: So what is the problems that you see address with our food system currently?
2: Well, at the moment, we're really heavily reliant on very long global supply chains. And as we know, with the Strait of Hormuz situation, we're really highly dependent on fossil fuels for our food system to function really well.
1: Yeah.
2: And so that means it's quite vulnerable to supply shocks. And so we can't just rely on the two major supermarkets to just, you know, supply us with food whenever we want it, because we know, especially during COVID, that didn't happen. Like, the first weeks of COVID, supermarkets ran out of food.
1: Mm.
2: But the local food networks didn't. They actually adapted really well through their relationship to be able to supply food and not miss a beat. So there's things like that, the supply chain issues. There's also, you know, climate change is a massive issue. We need to think about how we grow our food, how we look after our country, look after land, how, you know, protect the waterways, encourage more biodiversity on farmland. And when you're paying regenerative farmers a really good price for the food that they produce, then they can spend the time looking after their land. They can spend the time looking after their biodiversity and waterways.
1: Yep.
2: So they actually invest in it. So there's a lot of win-wins with the local regenerative food system. And also just in terms of, you know, affordability, with our 18 years of delivering food from local farmers at Food Connect, you know, it was not more expensive than the supermarkets to get really good, fresh, local, regeneratively grown food. Like, a lot of our customers were very price sensitive, and they proved to us time and time again with their own research that it wasn't that much different to the supermarkets. And in fact, it was a much more stable market.
1: Mm.
2: They knew how much they were going to spend on their food budget for like a year or 2 years ahead. Whereas with supermarkets, you know, the prices go up and down all the time.
1: Yeah, right. I guess that feeds into, no pun intended, the Regenerating the Regions program. Can you tell us about the Food Connect Foundation program, Regenerating the Regions?
2: Yeah, love to. So we wrote a report. We partnered with WWF a couple of years ago to basically look at the work that Food Connect had been doing, as well as the wider ecosystem of farmers and other alternative food system players in Southeast Queensland, and to write up what a regional food system would look like, and also to sort of create a bit of a blueprint for communities to be able to look at the infrastructure in their own regions, you know, map their region for what food is currently being grown in their region, what infrastructure is there to support local supply chains, and then how to go about plugging those gaps, as well as, like, how do we encourage community investment in their own infrastructure? How do we raise capital from the people, from our customers and from people who love, you know, regenerative farming? How do we own the food system, you know, with our own dollars? And how do we blend that with, like, fancy things like impact investment and, you know, maybe the odd government grant and the like, to get set up ourselves in our regions all over Australia to really feed ourselves properly, because we're going to see more and more disruptions to the food supply chain as time goes on, and of course, you know, with climate becoming a real issue, we're just about to head into El Nino, and that's going to reveal a lot of interesting times for us here in Australia with our food supply. So getting the regions resourced and ready to meet those challenges is what Regenerating the Regions program is all about at Food Connect.
1: Yeah, okay. Well, it seems to, on the outset, be that the food system is a free market economics system, and the government doesn't really have a part to play in it. But the Food Summit is going to be partly talking to government people. And you've also put forth an idea called the Good Food Purchasing, Good Food Purchasing Australia. I think it's a really interesting idea, but could you just tell our listeners about it?
2: Sure. So day three, policy day, and we've got a couple of panels, three panels on that day. The first is just asking the general question around how do we create resilient regions to feed themselves. The second panel is all about procurement. So we've got some fantastic researchers who and practitioners who particularly Good Food Purchasing Australia, who have just undertaken some research in partnership with Food Connect Foundation on what is the total spend on food by government departments across Australia, so both at the federal and the state level. And we came up with the magic number of $2.1 billion across prisons, hospitals, aged care, long day care, defence, even Antarctica. All of our taxpayer dollars feeds everyone in those institutions. So how can we use those taxpayer dollars for public good? Instead of going to, like, massive multinational global companies, how can we capture some of that big spend and redirect it towards local and regenerative farmers in regions? So, for example, you know, Toowoomba Base Hospital, why can't they, you know, source their fresh produce from local farmers around their region?
1: Yeah, that's a really interesting model. It's, you know, before I researched this, I hadn't heard about that as an idea. But it makes a lot of sense. There's a lot of different communities that rely on the government for food. You know, you were saying hospitals, a lot of regional hospitals as well, obviously. Defence and prisons. And, these foods can be going to the local area as well.
2: Exactly. So it's a good economic driver for the region, but also a lot of these

0: We're really hoping that we get a demonstration project out of this, because 2 years ago we asked the question, what if we source 30% locally for the Brisbane Olympic Games? And that was just a, you know, we didn't even know if we already do 30%. You know, no one knew the data. No one has the data. But it was just a provocation. And now we're further along the path 2 years. And we've got really good examples elsewhere in Australia where this is starting to happen. And we're going to really, ask the room, well, how can we get this going in southeast Queensland?
1: Yeah, I'm really excited about this because, these are, unanswered or unquestioned answers. I don't think people are questioning our food systems enough.
0: I don't think they do. And in fact, I was in discussions with one of the speakers on Policy Day, Rachel Chambers. She's the Food Farmers Commissioner, and she's been tasked with the enviable job of holding the supermarkets to account. And she said, at the moment, the government sees critical minerals as a huge priority for the state government.
1: Yeah.
0: They're really prioritising the development of critical minerals for our energy future, right? She said, you'd be lucky to even get food on the agenda at all. It's just not on the radar, yet we eat every day.
1: Yeah.
0: And so...
1: It's so central.
0: It's like the air we breathe. So it's like, why isn't this a priority for the government? It just seems like such a no-brainer. So, anyone out there who can help us advocate for getting food on the agenda, get in touch, because we're really keen to shake the can.
1: Yeah, fantastic. Okay, so can you let us know what's happening for the SEQ Food Summit starting on the 19th of July?
0: So 3 days, 2 p.m. on the 19th of July, Sunday arvo, will be the People's Day workshop, and then that's followed directly by a film night. We've got three short films showing. We've got a food truck happening and the bar's open, so even if you're not interested in food, just come down for a feed and a drink and watch the movie. On Industry Day, which is Monday the 20th, we've got an afternoon workshop with chefs, farmers, wholesalers, cafes, retailers, and we've got some really good sessions around regenerative farming as well as procurement, like we just talked about, and trying to match chefs with farmers. And then after that, in the evening, we've got a fantastic night of talks by some Brisbane authors who have written three great books around food and chefs in Brisbane. And after that, we've got the a couple of farmers doing a lightning talk session, and that's also going to feature some beautiful food, and the bar will be open on Monday night as well. And then Tuesday's policy day, so it's a whole day workshop from 9 o'clock to 3 o'clock.
2: Hey, Emma-Kate, this is Andy. I've got a question about Indigenous food sources, like the plants that Indigenous people have used and are looking to try to expand upon. Is that something within the scope of Food Connect?
0: Yeah, absolutely. So the summit actually has quite a number of panels with Indigenous food businesses and food researchers, food system leaders, featuring on our panel sessions, and they will be talking about the importance of reconnecting Southeast Queensland people with, the food that's always been here, and so that's going to be a big part of it. And particularly, we like to sort of point to these big events like the Olympic Games to sort of say, well, let's use this as an opportunity to, build the Indigenous First Nations food ways into the offering at the Olympic Games and other events that come along, but also have that long-term legacy. So ensuring that there's, economic participation and self-determination of the region's First Nations communities, So wherever we can be a good ally in that space, we try our best and, give a lot of time and space for those conversations to happen. But we're, it's never perfect, and we're always looking to do more in that space.

0: thanks very much for joining us, Emma. It was great to chat
1: thanks,
0: to you.
1: Thanks, Andy and Dave. Yeah, great to chat.
0: All right. Let's go to a song now. This is Kankawa Nagara with Canning Basin Blues. 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This is Eco Radio.
2: It's all for Canning Basin. An ode to Canning Basin. For our folks who are listening, it's the Canning Basin Blues.

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2: You are listening to Eco Radio, the radio of the future. Thank you, small child. And we just heard then from Rumpy Band with From the Bush, probably the best punk song going in Australia, at least. Nah, in the world. Best punk song in the world.
3: Well, that's a bit cool.
2: It is. Before that was Baker Boy with Thick Skin. That goes out to Wavy. Wavy wanted to hear that one. And before that was Kankawa Nagara with Canning Basin Blues, also known as Olive Knight, a WA woman that is, a fantastic blues songstress. If you like what we do here on 4ZZZ, or specifically here on Eco Radio, maybe you'd like to subscribe. You'd like to become a part of the family here at 4ZZZ. 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If that's up your alley, then you're more than welcome to become a subscriber. Andy, I've got a little thing that I'm going to be doing from now on. 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So the password today is porcupine.
3: Porcupine, all right.
2: And, continuing on, if you want to become a subscriber, you go to 4zzz.org.au/support. 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
3: Fantastic. 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
2: For all your record store needs. Text us in. We're still looking for the best wattles in Brisbane or surrounds. So text us in. You may actually, we haven't got any texts in. I think that might be because people are gatekeeping their favourite wattles.
3: Yeah, keeping them secret on the low down. So, yeah.
2: But if I'm not a gatekeeper here on Eco Radio. My favourite wattle is probably the Queensland Silver Wattle that's in Woodhill Avenue in Cooperoo. It's big, bushy, it's fantastic. And down the bottom you've got Bowie's Flat Wetlands, which is where there's a bunch of Brigalow that are flowering at the moment. Not all of them, but yep, some of them, because Andy just told me that I was mistaking them for eucalyptus before I saw them flower.
3: Yeah, so it's pretty atypical for acacias. You know, they form trees rather than little shrubs.
2: Mm-hmm.
3: Can be quite big trees, up to, 20 metres.
2: Mm. Blackwoods can be quite big and old.
3: Yeah,
2: we think about acacias as, they're these young or the short-lived species, up to 7 years old. The big, bushy, showy, and then, and die.
3: Yeah, that's not generally the case. It's a huge genus. Acacia in Australia, I think there's over 1,000 species of a wattle in Australia.
2: That's nuts.
3: So, yeah, it's a massive thing. And fortunately, we got to keep the genus Acacia.
2: Yeah, we did talk about this on the show, months ago now.
3: Yeah.
2: But it was a big fight.
3: Yeah, it was.
2: In the naming of species world.
3: Yeah, so there's international rules for nomenclature for naming, organisms. And the genus name Acacia was actually described on a leafy acacia from Africa.
2: Mm.
3: So as you mentioned before, a lot of our acacias in Australia are phyllodonous, so they've got the leaves there on the young plant, but as the plant develops, the leaves become smaller and smaller, and the phyllodes, which is basically the stem of the leaves, become the photosynthetic organ.
2: Yeah, so this is when you see young plants and sometimes new growth. it will pop out with these compound clusters of leaves, which look more like, I guess, peas, pea plants. They're both Fabaceae.
3: Yep. Yep.
2: And so, but those die off, and you're left with these other leaves,
3: yep.
2: in air quotes, which aren't leaves at all.
3: Yeah,
2: they're
3: that's
2: the
3: right.
2: stems.
3: They're the
2: stems that look like leaves.
3: The leaf stalks become the photosynthetic organs rather than the leaf. So, yeah, there was a bit of a hoo-ha that, you know, Australia shouldn't have been using the genus name acacia. And so they it was actually proposed to convert a lot of our acacias over to Rachispermum.
2: Yeah.
3: Which just doesn't roll off the tongue as well as acacia.
2: No. But that's fallen to another country now.
3: Yeah.
2: Or another continent, sorry.
3: Yeah, so a lot of the leafy acacias have gone to different genera, most notably like a lot of our leafy ones in Queensland have gone to Fecelia as the genus name. And, yeah, quite controversially, Australia managed to retain the acacia genus name rather than
2: probably because we have the largest amount of acacias or those species
3: that's
2: on our continent.
3: Essentially, that's it. But when you think about it, we probably have more resources than a lot of the African countries
2: to change
3: names and do all that.
2: Yeah.
3: We fortunately got to keep acacia. So I think that was decided at the International Botanical Congress in Vienna, which I was fortunate enough to be in attendance of.
2: Oh, and, really?
3: Yeah, and there was a lot of excited Australian botanists there. Saying
2: What were other people saying? Were you, at the bar later that night doing Aussie, oil, acacia?
3: Yeah, wearing the green and gold, you know, which is the wattle colours. So doing the victory lap around the Congress.
2: Was there a bit of, like, commiseration from other countries? Or other continents?
3: Oh, look, probably, but yeah, it was never really spoken of, I don't think.
2: Okay.
3: But yeah, I think a lot of Australian botanists were relieved that we, especially botanists in herbaria, don't have to go through the process of changing our databases, updating all the specimens, moving specimens around. So
2: Yeah, right.
3: It is a bit of a process, especially, you know, I mentioned off air that we've got over 1,000 species of wattle in Australia. So, yeah, it's a big ask.
2: Yeah. Okay. Well, so we'll stick with wattles because they're flowering at the moment. Why aren't phyllodes leaves? They do all the things that leaves do. They photosynthesize. They grow flowers.
3: Yeah, gaseous exchange. So it's... Now, don't quote me on this, but I think it's a response to the aridity of Australia, that leaves may lose more water content than phyllodes.
2: Right.
3: But we still, with the phyllodinous acacias, still have stomata in there for gas exchange. And you know, once the stomata are open, of course, the phyllode or the leaves are losing water to the atmosphere as well. And, you know, you've touch some of those phyllodinous leaves, the wattle leaves, and they are quite thick and tough.
2: They're a bit thicker, they're a bit leathery.
3: Yeah, so it's probably a bit of a response to the Australian continent, you know, drifting north over time and becoming more arid. And
2: yeah, right.
3: But yeah, I'd have to do a bit of research on that one, I'm afraid, Dave.
2: That's all right. Because, we are, you know, I think it's 70% desert or something like that, right? But all of our species haven't adapted for the arid parts of the country. There are a lot of them in rainforests and alpine regions and things like that, but they still have the phyllodes.
3: Yeah, okay.
2: So,
3: and, you know, one of our worst weeds, mimosa bush, is a leafy acacia.
2: Right, so, prickly acacia. That's a lot of taking over a lot of the arid land.
3: Yep. Arid, semi-arid areas.
2: Areas. I had a job at one point cutting down prickly acacia.
3: Oh, what a job.
2: For sheep and cattle to eat. Not very fun.
3: No, could imagine.
2: Yeah, there is a bit of resources out there about using prickly acacia for biofuel.
3: Oh, yeah.
2: Biochar.
3: Yep.
2: And
3: one of the things you mentioned too with their pods looking like little pea plants or the the seedlings.
2: Mm-hmm.
3: So yeah, it is classed as a legume. So
2: yeah,
3: including all those Fabaceae type butterfly flowers, pea flowers. They're all legumes. So nitrogen fixators. So being able to fixate atmospheric nitrogen and store it in the soil. So
2: yeah, I just love talking about acacias. But we are quickly running out of time. We've only got 10 minutes left. So why don't we just go straight into the Bush Care Roundup?
3: Okay.
2: All right. The Bush Care Roundup is our weekly collation of environment and peace events that you can get involved with. And the sting sounds a little something like this.
4: It's the Bush Care Roundup. They've been pulling out weeds and then they put in trees. It's the Bush Care Roundup.
2: All right, Andy, you want to kick us off?
3: Yeah, so for the whole month of July, it is the Great Australian Fungi Hunt. So from the 1st to the 31st of July, you can take part in the Fungi Maps Great Australian Fungi Hunt. And here's how to do it. You find a fungi, a lichen, or a slime mold, and you take clear photographs of key features and upload your observation to Fungi Maps Great Aussie Fungi Hunt iNaturalist Project. So the online community and experts will then assist with identifying your observations, and all that information go into mapping the distribution of fungi around Australia.
2: Yeah, nice.
3: Yeah, so for more details, head to fungimap.org.au.
2: I do think, fungi are fun. I'm not trying. Yeah, they're a great thing to go looking for. Stinkhorns are my favourite things.
3: And did you know that the fungi are more closely related to animals than they are to plants?
2: Yes, I've heard this, right? Yeah. Okay, we'll get into that another time. Happening Thursday the 9th at 7:30 a.m, you can go to the Save Koala Habitat Protest Rally. That's happening at Delancey Street in Ormiston. Also on Thursday at 8:30, you can go to the N4C Cooperoo Finger Gullies Bush Care Working Bee. That's meeting at Eva Street in Cooperoo.
3: On Friday the 10th,
2: there's
3: nothing. On Saturday the 11th, at 8 o'clock, it's Macro at Mancutha Brisbane Bug Snappers at the Mancutha Botanic Gardens.
2: Yeah, so that's something I just saw pop up. That is, they just go out and look at bugs and take photos of them with their macro lenses.
3: Oh, fantastic.
2: Yeah.
3: Where are we up to? 8:30, Friends of Diagla National Park Habitat Restoration at Diagla National Park, the Mount Mee section. Any idea what part of Mount Mee section? The gantry?
2: Probably? No, I didn't say.
3: Okay.
2: Yeah, I'll have to look that one up.
3: At 2 o'clock, it's the Save Koala Habitat Protest Rally at Delancey Street, Ormiston. And at 2 o'clock also, Free the Park, Protect Barrambin Ibis Island at Hurston.
2: Yeah, so the picnic tables at Ibis Island are still open, although the shared pathways are still open, but the grassed areas directly in front of the water are fenced off. Linda has called GAICA and received an email from a communications and stakeholder engagement worker saying that the very fact that this role exists, Linda's saying this, the very fact that this role exists means that they have want to have a good relationship with the community. So let's remind them, no unnecessary closure of the park, remove the fences from Ibis Island. Call GAICA today. They're open 24/7 on 1-800-021-023. Ask them why Ibis Island and other areas of the park are closed and demand that they be opened. Well, when they were told that they won't be closed, that those parts won't be fenced off, that there won't be any restrictions of movement there. Obviously is.
3: Crazy. All right, Sunday the 12th at 8 o'clock, we've got the Hilda Street Bush Care Group Working Bee at the corner of Hilda and Devaney Streets at Corinda. Again, at 8:30, we've got Caring for Your Creek, Colo Creek Catchment Group at Sheep Camp Road, Mount Crosby.
2: Yeah, and then at 4 o'clock is the Naganan Yaraban, the Water Protectors film screening.
3: Oh, nice.
2: That's the Wangan and Yangilingu documentary that's happening at New Farm Cinemas. So thank you very much, everyone, for listening in today. And that's all we've got time for. Do any of those tickle your fancy there, Andy?
3: Oh, I'm definitely keen to look at the documentary of the Water Protectors.
2: Because
3: I missed it at the premiere. So, yeah, it'd be good to try and get to it.
2: And Garigula will be down for that one as well.
3: Oh, fantastic.
2: So, yeah. So that's happening at New Farm Cinemas, 4 p.m. on Sunday. But, yeah, got to get tickets, so might as well get them now. Thank you so much for listening in today. Stick around for the feedback loop with Imogen and Sophie. So every week I try and guess which Smashing Pumpkins song they will be playing. Today I'm guessing Space Boy from the 1993 album Siamese Dream. Hopefully that it was the one that gets played. If it does, I get a high five from everyone in the studio. That's all we've got time for. Please stick around for the feedback loop. Stick around for 4ZZZ have a great week. 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This is Charlie Needs Braces with This Land. Have a good one.

0: 20 years after its release, Cat Power returns to Brisbane to perform her landmark album, The Greatest, in its entirety and more. 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
1: Yes, you are.
0: Welcome.
1: It's nice to be here. It's nice to have Immy back.
0: Yes. Back from the capital.
1: It's like the Hunger Games.
0: Yes,
1: down there.
0: I went to Canberra and dispelled all rumors that Canberra is boring. I had such a fab time.
1: That's
0: I went
1: crazy.
0: To Old Parliament House.
1: Oh yeah.
0: I went to the National Gallery of Australia.
1: That's actually quite cool.
0: It's very, very cool.
1: It's interesting.
0: I also went to a thrift shop that does stuff by weight. And I got a really awesome haul for $30 and had to wear all of it on the plane.
1: Amazing.
0: And then I got
1: basically
0: heat stroke. I was dying.
1: Was it cold down there though?
0: It was nippy.
1: It's been warm up here while you were gone. I've been talking to my friends from Melbourne and it's like, Melbourne winter is not for the faint-hearted. It is something else. And then up here it's like 27 degrees and I'm in shorts. So,
0: best city in the world.
1: Brisbane winter. Thank you to Eco Radio for another great show. Unfortunately, Dave, you didn't get the Smashing Pumpkins today. I'm sorry.
0: We always are like, should we change it?
1: And then we're like, no, that's against the premise.
0: That's against the rules.
1: It's against the rules. Instead, we played apples and oranges.
0: Yes,
1: from the door.
0: But spelt really weird. Apples and oranges is how it's
1: with
0: spelled.
1: A J.
0: Yeah.
1: I put that one in because I've been eating lots of apples and oranges because I'm really sick and I'm going on week 4 of being sick and it won't go away.
0: You're joking.
1: Yeah.
0: Actually, you do sound still sick. I didn't even
1: My
0: realize.
1: Voice is permanently like gone. I don't know what's wrong with me. I don't know what to do. I've eaten so many apples and oranges. I don't know what to do.
0: Doctor? Question mark?
1: Yeah, I think that's the next step.
0: Right.
1: I try my best to avoid that.
0: Yeah, fair enough.
1: Beforehand, yeah.
0: Do you have Medicare?
1: I do.
0: Great.
1: I do. So yeah, maybe that's the plan for the rest of the day.
0: Let's book that in between the talk break.
1: I got the dentist this afternoon. I'm kind of scared.
0: Why?
1: I just, the dentist kind of freaks me out. I am...
0: That's a very, like... I was going to say childish, but that sounds wrong. It's more like, that's a childhood fear.
1: I used to really like it, but then I got a new dentist and it really hurts.
0: It hurts.
1: Yeah. And also I have a chipped tooth that I know they're going to have to fix. Oh. I had this issue when I was 16 where I chipped my front tooth like 8 times in 1 year or something. There was something seriously wrong with me, but the bloody cap has come off and so now they need to fix it again. And I'm scared that they're going to fix it and then it's going to just keep breaking again.
0: Because you've had a spell of bad luck recently.
1: Yes, dude, someone's put a spell on me. Someone has my voodoo doll. I don't know. Whoever you are, stop.
0: Well, this is what happens when you're a public figure now.
1: Funny joke, man.
0: Funny joke. Should we get to some music?
1: Yeah, I would really love to hear some Dirty Harry.
0: Yes.
1: Maybe the new EP, Love and Piss.
0: Love and Piss. It's incredible.
1: Oh, it's seriously local release of the year for me. I've been so into it the past week that it's been out. It literally came out on Friday.
0: But I also really appreciate the album name or EP name.
1: I think it's so genius.
0: Love and Piss.
1: Love and Piss. And the song Love and Piss is really good.
0: Really good. But we're going to play Big Light.
1: Oh, so emotional and full is what I wrote. Is what I wrote down in
0: so
1: my notes.
0: So emotional and full.
1: It's giving alt country and MJ Lindemann vibes.
0: Yes, it is.
1: I really love Kat's voice. I love her flow on this song. I think the chorus is really, really gets to me.
0: Yeah, it's a fantastic EP.
1: It's also
0: it's an EP or isn't it an album?
1: It's I thought it was an EP, but low-key it's album of the week. So. Yeah, I don't really know what that's about. Maybe an album of the week can be an EP too.
0: Maybe it can. Rules are meant to be broken.
1: Agreed.
0: Let's get to that song. 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
1: Hello. That was off their new record, Role Model Hermit, out last Friday. So cool. I really, really like it. My favorite track is Crash Landing. I probably played that like 25 times in the past week, but it was a single, so I thought we'd play a new one. Really strong storytelling throughout that whole album. I really like Mary in the Junkyard for that.
0: Yes, maybe it's not your that was a moment this week, is it?
1: No, it's not. But I thought about it.
0: It was an option. Before that, you heard Pin Up Boys by West Side Cowboy. This is one of my favorite bands of all time.
1: That's so cool.
0: So cool, so awesome. Simile, really strong storytelling.
1: Yeah.
0: I feel very pulled in to every single song that they've made, and they have an upcoming album that's going to be released on August 24th. So really keen for that. And then at the top of the bracket was Dirty Harry, Big Light, from their new album / EP, unconfirmed. I think it's an EP.
1: I think it's definitely an EP.
0: It's called Love and Piss, and it's awesome. That's a local band. Yeah. I was talking about my trip to Canberra last week before we cut to some music, and someone texted in that they once got locked in a stairwell at the National Gallery.
1: That's a big fear of mine.
0: That's terrifying.
1: New fear unlocked.
0: I actually didn't enter a single staircase in the National Gallery, so maybe you were in a place you weren't meant to be. And maybe that's why you got locked.
1: Potentially.
0: But it was awesome. The National Gallery is just amazing, and I was surrounded by a bunch of year sixes on their annual Canberra trip, and it was so adorable.
1: Aww.
0: Yeah.
1: Haven't a lot of the trips been cancelled, actually? Now on review, Canberra isn't the skiing place, but a bunch of the ski trips have been cancelled, like grade 11 and 12 ski trips. Yeah, because there's no snow.
0: Ski trips where?
1: Like Parachute? Is that the one near Canberra?
0: Oh, what?
1: Ski trips. You know, like snow?
0: Yes, but I didn't know that was offered in high schools.
1: No, in like in high schools. Lots of high schools do it. My school had one. It was cancelled because of COVID, but like it was there. Perisher, where is? Yeah, they've all been cancelled because there's been like no snow dumps.
0: Oh, no.
1: Yeah. Perisher is, okay. Yeah, it's near Canberra.
0: I didn't know Mount Kosciuszko. I don't know how to ski.
1: Neither, but I've just been hearing people talk.
0: Have you ever skied before?
1: I've never skied before. Do you think that checks out for me? Do I look like someone who's never skied before?
0: As someone who also hasn't, I don't know what that means.
1: Okay.
0: You look like you could snowboard.
1: I never have. I have seen snow.

0: Land.
1: Literally the motherland.
0: Yeah.
1: Oh my God, that reminds me. I haven't told you, dear listener, I'm watching Game of Thrones for the first time of my life.
0: Wow.
1: In my life.
0: It's a big commitment.
1: It's actually not that big. Like, yeah. I am absolutely gunning through it.
0: Okay, you're good at watching TV shows.
1: That is not a skill.
0: Yes, it is.
1: How is that a skill?
0: I guess attention. I don't know. You have an attention span.
1: I have attention span.
0: You have attention span. You're not on reels. You're on the slightly longer one.
1: Do you struggle with watching something on your computer and not picking up your phone?
0: Yeah.
1: Really?
0: I really do. Mm. I struggle being like, I could be doing something else right now. And then...
1: You struggle with productivity.
0: Yeah. Mm. I think so. And... I don't know. There's something wrong with me. I guess. But anyway,
1: There's something wrong with me. Positive affirmation.
0: There's nothing wrong with... No.
1: Like radical self-acceptance.
0: Yeah.
1: Okay. We're talking about nothing now.
0: We're talking about nothing.
1: Let's get to some music.
0: This is from their EP called Incarnate, which was out last month. And to me, it kind of sounds like if The Last Dinner Party, a new dad had a baby. And it was this. They're called Theatre.
1: I'm so excited to hear this for the first time.
0: That's kind of cool.
1: And dear listener, maybe it's your first time listening to Theatre as well. And that's the Joy Feedback Loop.
0: Yay.
1: And that's what you're listening to on 102.1 FM with Soph and Immy. Let's get to some music. This is You Are by Theatre.

0: How Can I Make It Okay? by Wolf Alice. 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This is Sophie Nimmy. That song is everything to me. It really is.
1: Yeah, that song is... That whole album is everything to me.
0: As I know.
1: Blue Weekend.
0: Sparked your hate for a certain music critic.
1: Yes. I actually was thinking about mentioning that, but I hate him so much. I'm kidding.
0: You don't want to give him any
1: airtime. Hate's a very strong word. What the hell is this?
0: The bald thumb, Anthony Fantano.
1: Yeah, he rated this album. He said it was, like, underdeveloped, like, ultimately surface level.
0: Worst take he's ever
1: worst
0: had.
1: Worst take, and I haven't watched a video of him since.
0: That's crazy from you, but also respect.
1: Thank you.
0: You hold to your Wolf Alice.
1: I'm loyal.
0: Loyalty. I am loyal to Wolf Alice, too, but I sometimes listen to him.
1: I'm not going to mention Olivia Rodrigo.
0: Him and Olivia Rodrigo had a little sit down recently.
1: Yeah, they had a little tiff.
0: Yeah.
1: Because he was like, explain the lyric, like, I'm not going to date a guy with a fake job. And he's like, what's a fake job? Music reviewer? And then Olivia Rodrigo was like, listen.
0: I love her. Bless. Wolf Alice actually just mentioned their support for the tour to Australia, which is super exciting for the Brisbane show. It's a band called Selv, which you probably know if you're a 4ZZZ listener. They've been spun on the airwaves a lot. Very cool. Swap Meet as well, mm-hmm. which is really crazy cool for them. They're way bigger than... But what I thought Swap Meet are, because we were just looking through this magazine.
1: Yes, there's this. You haven't identified where the magazine is from.
0: No, it's just like a DIY magazine that my partner got for me online.
1: It's called
0: Bless
1: So Young.
0: It's really cool. It's got Bleach 93 on the cover, which we're gonna play next. But
1: Swap Meet's in here, which
0: yeah.
1: is insane. I
0: which
1: thought
0: is
1: they
0: so
1: were just
0: cool.
1: kind of like. I mean, they're incredible. They obviously deserve like. So much engagement, but it's like when you see like a band that you've loved for so long start to get big, it's like you're proud of them, but it's also like you feel a little mother hen.
0: Yeah, my chicks out in the world, what's gonna happen to them?
1: Be kind, world.
0: Be kind to
1: be
0: them.
1: Gentle, world.
0: Be gentle. Fogbits Trio are also opening, which is so cool, and they yeah, they've really flown the coop, you know? They open for lots of people these days.
1: They have.
0: Really yeah. cool.
1: Really, really
0: they're
1: cool.
0: They're swag. So I'm happy for them.
1: Yes.
0: Yeah.
1: I'm
0: feeling maternal still.
1: Before Wolf Alice, we played Telenova, The Deep. Telenova is a Nam-based band, and that is from their album, The Warning.
0: Yeah. Yeah. We interviewed them at the start of the year.
1: One of our first interviews.
0: One of my favorite interviews.
1: One of my favorite interviews. They were so... We talked to...
0: Ange. So kind.
1: So cool. That was awesome. And then
0: such an artist as well.
1: Yes.
0: Like her artistry is really insane. She's a videographer.
1: Mm-hmm.
0: And the whole world around Telenova is super built up and like has lots of layers to it.
1: They've got a very distinct aesthetic.
0: Absolutely.
1: And I love when bands have that. When they have a visual element as well, that's extremely strong. It's
0: yeah,
1: it's satisfying. And then before that was a Dublin band called Theta with the song You Are With. That was from their Incarnate EP, which was out last month.
0: Cool.
1: Great.
0: Very great. We were talking a little bit off air about the Rec Link
1: Community Cup.
0: Yeah, it's coming up at the end of the month, the 26th of July. Very exciting.
1: It's a fundraiser.
0: It's a fundraiser for people in music.
1: People in music. You've got the Rocking Horse.
0: I believe. The Rocking Horses.
1: Is the musicians. And
0: yes.
1: Then Brisbane Lions are people in music media.
0: And... We, your Feedback Loop hosts.
1: We are
0: registered.
1: We are registered.
0: I can't say we are players yet because we've registered.
1: I haven't gone to a training session yet, but that's changing.
0: I've been to one.
1: Yes. I don't know how to play AFL.
0: And neither.
1: I also thought it was touch.
0: Well,
1: so that's changed things.
0: Lots of confused brains between the two of us, but we're trying to learn the rules of AFL because I'm not too sure. Training was so fun though. I had a really good time.
1: I'm super excited.
0: I really like the concept of both teams training together. It feels very community-based.
1: Fraternizing with your enemies.
0: Yeah, yeah, right. It's kind of cool. Yeah, heaps of fun. That day is going to be great, I think. There's lots of bands playing. Bean Magazine, they're playing the halftime show.
1: And July 26th
0: July
1: 26th.
0: Yeah. Also Dirty Harry are playing and Super Hotel. So it's actually going to be really, really
1: it's gonna be awesome.
0: Swag. I'm kind of nervous to like get on the field in front of like lots of people.
1: Sport is very scary.
0: Sport is vulnerable.
1: I played social netball on Monday and my God, I was nervous.
0: But
1: I was.
0: Did you feel good after?
1: I felt amazing. Yeah. And I'm GS and I got some goals in and my team screamed for me.
0: Oh, that's a good feeling.
1: And actually, you know what? There was like 3 seconds left on the clock. I had the ball in my hand. I was aiming. Got it in.
0: Oh my gosh. Oh yeah. My gosh.
1: I got so many high fives.
0: Goosebumps.
1: Yeah.
0: It'd be great if you like won the game from that. But
1: yeah, we weren't even close.
0: It. It's okay. Sometimes it's the journey.
1: It was a grading game, so it doesn't even matter.
0: Oh, it doesn't. Well, you should come to AFL then and it'll be great.
1: I will.
0: If any of our listeners have some AFL tips to give to us, we would love to hear them because we are confused girls. 0420626733. Please give us your best tips and pieces of advice. Literally the basics. We don't know. If you think we know, we probably
1: don't. We're just going to, during this next music segment, we're going to look up the rules of AFL. But if anyone has some, like, sneaky tactics,
0: yeah,
1: that'd be great.
0: Yeah.
1: All right. This is, you're going to hear from a band called Bleach 93, which we were just talking about. They're London-based, but from Dublin. All good music.
0: They're really cool.
1: Comes from Dublin.
0: People are loving them right now. They do sound a bit like Wonder Horse, but I think the dynamics are different. I think the sound is still a bit different.
1: They're original nonetheless.
0: Yeah, and their story's really cool. Two of the, I think the lead singer and the guitarist, they met at Alcoholics Anonymous and like really formed a friendship and then created a band together. And they're rock stars. They're absolute rock stars. Like I'm pretty sure they're sober as well, but they're on stage and they're just very like locked into what they're doing, which I think is so swag.
1: Mm-hmm.
0: But I'm going to read this interview in my little magazine, maybe in our break while we're listening to this song, which is Jackie. Yeah.
1: All right, let's play it. 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

0: by a band called Gift Horse.
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0: From Canada.
2: Other way around.
0: Wait.
2: Gift Horse by a band called Knitting.
0: They're from Canada, and that is from their album Souvenir. You're listening to Feedback Loop on 4ZZZ with Sophie and Emmy. Welcome. It is 1:55 p.m. Which means that That Was a Moment segment is coming up.
2: Do we do that at 2:30?
0: Do we?
2: I think we usually do. Okay, usually 2:30. Our interview's at 2. We don't have an interview today. We've been busy.
0: Busy.
2: What's going on? Before that was Mean Eye by Thistle. My wonderful friend Em Lacole showed me this band a little while ago. They're really cool. They were like, why is nobody talking about this band? They're so cool. They're from Northampton in the UK. And I don't know. People call them grunge gays. Don't know what that is.
0: Grunge gays.
2: Like G-A-Y.
0: Oh.
2: No. No, but close. I don't know. I feel like sometimes people make up genres. And I know that's all it is, but sometimes I'm like, that's not.
0: I've got a song coming up in like a while that is Appalachian folk.
2: What does that mean?
0: What the hell does that mean? I'll tell you when we get there, because I fell into a huge hole of Appalachian folklore.
2: Did you get that from that website, you know, the mind map one, which has all the different genres?
0: No, I didn't.
2: No, okay.
0: I didn't.
2: There's this website that has every genre on it, and it's like I think it's every noise at once or something. It's a great way to discover music, but there's all these subgenres of like countries and just like random places. And it sounds like Appalachian for it could be. Is it Appalachian or Appalachian?
0: I don't know. Stop putting me on the spot.
2: I'm sorry.
0: I think I'm right. I think it's Appalachian.
2: Yeah, I think you're right.
0: We also, the previous talk break, we were, I'm really stuttering. Same. We were talking about AFL and how we're involved in RecLink, and we don't know how to play AFL, and we don't know the rules. And we asked the listeners, and a subscriber called Wave said, just roll with the chaos of the wonky bounce of the ball. Be your best anarchist.
2: I like that.
0: I like that a lot.
2: I'm going to channel that.
0: Because it's less of a tip, more of like a philosophy to approach AFL with.
2: And at the end of the day, that's all anything is. I don't need skill.
0: All right, wrap it up.
2: I'm just learning about AFL here. Don't worry about it.
0: We'll look at the rules after this. We're going to play some Nina Jirachi.
2: Yay. Ooh. I'm so excited for her show.
0: There
2: on
0: is
2: Friday.
0: A show happening this Friday. I've actually never seen Nina Jirachi, and
2: oh my God.
0: I say that like I've got a ticket. I don't.
2: You should get one.
0: I'll try. It's sold out, isn't it?
2: I think there's two nights. Is it Thursday and Friday? Yeah, it is. It's Thursday and Friday.
0: What venue?
2: Princess.
0: Whoa, that's going to be awesome.
2: Perfect. That's literally so my awesome. Favorite place. I've just become part of the furniture there. I'm always at the Princess Theatre these days.
0: The prettiest little furniture.
2: It's a really nice place to be. I'm so excited for that show, though.
0: We're going to play classic. We're going to play iPod Touch.
2: This song just... girl, that's going to be okay when I hear this song.
0: Very true.
2: Reminds me of summertime as well. And I know there's not really winter in Brisbane, but it feels like summertime to me.
0: All right.
2: Dance segment.
0: Yeah, this is our dance segment. You're listening to Feedback Loop on 4ZZZ with Soph and Immy. And this is iPod Touch by Nina Jirachi.

0: you.
1: That was Five Truck.
2: Oof,
1: Five Truck? There we go.
2: They did that just to confuse us.
1: That was a track called Five Truck by a indie electronic music duo. Oh my god.
2: Dude,
1: I can't talk.
2: Okay. Reset.
1: Reset. Five Truck. New track, new. By a Mianjin-based indie electronic music duo. Very cool.
2: Good job.
1: Very mixed between ear. We've got another, like, just the fact that they're an electronic duo, it's very Frost Children.
2: Buzzwords.
1: And also Bass Victim is okay. Another indie electronic.
2: I love indie electronic music. It's something that I don't think I truly appreciated until
1: Kat
2: this year.
1: Kat and Kamal.
2: I saw them open for Mallrat a couple years ago. And I remember being like, damn, that's so cool. And that's when I didn't really know much about like local music or Australian music. Like it was just Mallrat is Mallrat. And I was like, damn, there's cool stuff happening. And they're still going.
1: Yeah.
2: Yeah.
1: Yeah, there's always cool stuff happening. And electronic duo is better in twos, is something we're learning in the year of 2026. Cool. Before that was Playing Classics by Water From Your Eyes. It's from It's a Beautiful Place 2025 album. Love this song.
2: This has become a feedback loop classic.
1: Water From Your Eyes.
2: Yeah, this song specifically, Playing Classics.
1: Have we played this?
2: Yeah. Huh. I love this song.
1: It's a great song. It's so very good. Not Water From Your Eyes.
2: Yeah.
1: Which makes it so amazing.
2: I like the... I'm swinging my shoulders.
1: Yeah.
2: It just makes me want to dance.
1: And then before that, we had Nina Jirachi, iPod Touch.
2: Classic.
1: Not an electronic duo. One.
2: And then electronic solo.
1: Yes. One person, Nina.
2: Nina.
1: Just about. We got a couple texts in that I'm going to read out. Thank you to Orlando, who is giving us some love on this show, and especially that bracket. We like divvying up the music now into vibes. Before that, it wasn't that.
2: Yeah, but we kind of sat there this morning and kind of
1: really thought about it.
2: Vibe grouped it.
1: We vibe checked our playlist. And then we had a text in because we were asking the crowd, how do you play AFL? And we've got Aussie rules football is basically a glorified keepings off where it's better to handball or kick the prolate spheroid to a teammate or to score a goal with a kick through the larger of the four posts. That equals 6 points. It's okay if you miss. There's a consolation of 1 point.
2: Okay, so the little goals on the side. Yeah, okay. I got that.
1: I didn't know that.
2: Do you got that?
1: Well, no.
2: Well, now you know.
1: Well, now I know.
2: Maybe we'll do some goal practice tonight. Who knows?
1: That'd be cool.
2: Yeah. Thank you for the explanation. Who was that?
1: How would you say that?
2: Tattoos? Yeah.
1: Thank you, Tattoos. And thank you, Orlando. And thank you for everyone listening.
2: Thank you.
1: We're going to play at around in like 15 minutes. We're going to have our That Was a Moment segment where we talk about music accompanied by beautiful or
2: not so beautiful.
1: Not so beautiful moments that just make you feel alive and make you feel connected and present. And we love to hear your guys's That Was a Moment as well. So if you have a moment with music, please text in 0420-626-733.
2: Yeah, and we'll read it out during the moment. And we might even play it.
1: Yes. Yeah. We'd love to hear it. So yeah. But in the meantime,
2: music?
1: More music.
2: Sorry, my chair's really loud today. Ari was so right naming a show Squeaky Chairs. Squeaky Chairs is a show.
1: Our show?
2: No. A 4ZZZ show. There's one on a Sunday morning from 6 till 9 a.m. and it's called Squeaky Chairs. And I think that's so valid because every time I'm here, the chair is making a new noise that it didn't the week before.
1: It's hard to sit still.
2: It really is. Yep. Especially when it's like, I don't know, it's just, I'm trying to talk and I'm very restless.
1: Very restless.
2: Yeah.
1: Let's get to some songs. We've got Double Date with their new single.
2: Oh, yeah.
1: New performance.
2: So cool.
1: Exclamation mark.
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0: Well, I know what FMD stands for now. You're listening to Feedback Loop 4ZZZ with Soph and Immy. That was Big Noda, a new one from them. And we were speculating what FMD was. Immy said it was foot and mouth disease.
1: That is wrong.
0: It's wrong. It's those words that I can't say.
1: F me dead.
0: Yeah, that. Briggs is the coolest guy in the world. I have written in my notes. Briggs is like in Big Noda. You know Briggs, the iconic Australian.
1: He started out in hip hop.
0: Yeah. Yeah.
1: And now,
0: well, Big Noda is more metal.
1: Yeah. It's a new project.
0: Yeah.
1: Which is really, really cool. I've got here like Briggs is, it's like a sonic return to the heavy sounds he grew up on, tapping into his hardcore punk and metal roots. I've got a quote for him. People might be surprised, but this is where I am most at home, and this is the sound I was raised on.
0: Wow.
1: Which is awesome.
0: I saw him at Woodford. And
1: he was at Woodford.
0: Yeah. He played at Woodford. And he had so many cool things to say. Everything that he says is just really, like, that resonates. You know, when someone, no bullshit comes out of their mouth. And you're like, yeah, I'm listening. But that song comes with an album announcement for Big Noda called Songs in the Key of Wrestling, which is out September 18th. That track specifically takes aim at the lazy myths and deep-seated racism that continues to shape conversations about Aboriginal people in Australia. Briggs is such a big advocate, and he speaks up, and his music is so cool and political, which is what music is, and what metal music is, a lot of metal music. So I'm really excited for that album. It's a bit heavier than I usually go, but I respect.
1: Bit more on Goo's side.
0: Yeah. Well, luckily Goo's the next show coming up, which is up in half an hour.
1: Yeah, if you guys like that one.
0: Yeah.
1: More to come.
0: Before that, we heard Believer by Swan Pond, who are a new group popping up around the city from Brisbane. That one was released in March, and they also have a recording studio called Swan Pond Studios, and it's got like Charlotte Mead in it and Zach Carr, who's in Special Features. Lots
1: awesome
0: of cool people.
1: Names.
0: Awesome names. Before that was Footy Song by Fault. Had to play that because AFL has been the topic of a lot. Because we're getting into footy.
1: State of Origin is tonight. I only know that because my housemate is going to the pub.
0: And like a lot of other people, I'm sure the pubs will be.
1: I have done Caxton once.
0: Oh, my God.
1: The State of Origin. It was really fun. It was honestly really fun. It was overwhelming. And everyone was kind of throwing their beer cans. And then I tried to throw mine and get amongst it, and it hit someone in the head.
0: Not
1: I felt
0: for you.
1: Super bad, and I was like, and then immediately I was like, I don't belong here.
0: Yeah, this is not for me. The people crave community though, because the way that they act during the sport, I'm like, damn, you guys, have you heard of community radio? Because you'd love it.
1: That's true.
0: Yeah, I don't know. Sport is just like, yeah, community.
1: Sport,
0: at the end of the day,
1: sport is community,
0: and people want their team to win really bad, I guess.
1: Yeah.
0: I don't really care.
1: I don't really get. I'm not a big sports watcher.
0: Yeah, until I'm playing AFL.
1: My dad, it was predominantly like surfing and cricket.
0: Oh, my dad loves cricket. I love cricket, actually.
1: I was wicket keeper.
0: Yeah, you were. Mm-hmm. And you told me this. So I was like, damn, that's crazy, girl.
1: Yes.
0: Before that was Double Date with New Performance.
1: And local.
0: Local. Yeah, that's all we played just then. And it's 2:30. 2:34, we're 4 minutes behind schedule. Time for That Was a Moment. We need to get a little sting for that.
1: That was a moment.
0: Sorry.
1: I'm going to play it.
0: Yeah.
1: All right.
0: You're gonna play my moment.
1: I'm going to play your moment.
0: Play my moment.
1: Let's go.
0: Oh, my goodness. This song. My moment of the week. I've been listening to this song kind of over and over. It's not one specific moment, but Diamonds and Rust by Joan Baez. I've felt really down in the dumps this week. I don't know, as you do, happens to all of us. And this song has just been on repeat every time I get in the car or go anywhere. And it really reminds me that women have been sad for a really long time. And this, the way that Joan sings is just so incredible. It really resonates with me. And I feel her pain. And maybe she feels mine. Who knows?
1: And but so,
0: that was a moment.
1: That was a moment.

0: Diamonds and Rust by Joan. How do you say that?
1: Byers?
0: Joan Byers. That was Soph's. That was a moment. Very depressing.
1: Oh, Joan. But yours isn't depressing.
0: Mine isn't depressing.
1: That's why we started with mine.
0: Mine is Townies by Wednesday. Catching up. This is my Townies. That was a moment. As I've talked about before, I had a fantastic time in Canberra. And I was just exploring Canberra. And I was at Old Parliament House, and for some reason, I was really called towards the Wednesday's 2025 album, Bleeds. And I was listening to this song when I was sitting in the Senate, and it was so awesome. I had a really fun time.
1: And Immy,
0: and yeah, that was a freaking moment.

0: That was a weird ending. That was Tree Chopped Down by Swellies. That is from their Blunder Tongue Audio Baton 1993 album.
1: Okay.
0: They're a band from Massachusetts.
1: Massachusetts.
0: And they were originally a Go-Go's cover band.
1: Wow.
0: There you go.
1: Yeah, I never heard of one of them.
0: Bit of fun fact. Before that was one of my favorite bands, Teenage Fan Club.
1: Okay.
0: With a song called Everything Flows. That's from a Catholic Education album.
1: I had a Catholic education.
0: I was going to ask, you Catholic?
1: I had a Catholic education, yeah. That's all I have to say.
0: Did you
1: about
0: ever have
1: that.
0: To do where they put the ash on your head?
1: Yeah, every year. Ash Wednesday.
0: Is that what it's called?
1: Yeah. I remember when I was like a hormonal like teenager and my skin would just flare up from anything. I got pimples in a cross shape on my forehead after Ash Wednesday.
0: That feels a little demonic.
1: Yeah, right?
0: Yeah.
1: This isn't church. I don't know. This is somewhere else.
0: Like your skin would react to the ash.
1: Yeah. Something you may not know about me is I had a skin condition for like 2 years of my life. I had this rash where I could draw on my skin and any kind of contact on my skin would come up in like red welts.
0: Oh my God.
1: And people used to draw on
0: That's
1: me.
0: Horrible.
1: It was so bad, especially in high school, because people would just write like profanities on me.
0: And it's gone now?
1: It's gone now. I had to like really go to so many dermatologists and really try to get that away. Yeah, horrible few years actually. It was really itchy all the time. It sucks to be itchy. Being itchy
0: it
1: sucks.
0: Does. It sucks.
1: It's not nice.
0: No, it's not.
1: No. So that's my little personal
0: Thank
1: anecdote.
0: God the Mozzies.
1: Don't know how we got there.
0: Mozzies are sleeping.
1: Yeah.
0: Getting ready for summertime.
1: Hibernating.
0: Yes. I actually haven't been I was bit by Mozzie. How interesting. It's getting late. It's nearly time for us to go.
1: It's nearly time for me to go to the dentist.
0: Good luck, sir.
1: Can you imagine if I get into the dentist and they're like, I've been listening to 4ZZZ
0: so
1: for
0: I
1: the
0: heard
1: past
0: what you
1: 2
0: said
1: hours.
0: About me.
1: So you're scared of me? Mm. Okay, I'm gonna times 10, bitch. They're going to really rock my...
0: Imagine.
1: Dude,
0: imagine if they do that. That's going to be crazy.
1: Yeah, look, whatever.
0: It's been a fun 2 hours. Thank you for hanging out with us. Thank you for texting in. We got a request to play Lottie McLeod, Important to You, which we will absolutely take up. So yeah. We're going to play that. And then... guess we'll see you next week.
1: And then we'll see you next week. I guess. We'll bring you some updates on how our AFL training goes.
0: Yes,
1: tonight.
0: I'm scared.
1: I think you should be excited.
0: I'm very excited. I do.
1: I think it'll be exciting.
0: One of my friends is a huge lover of team sports.
1: Mm.
0: He plays it, a team sport. 4 times a week.
1: Wow.
0: He loves it. It's a special
1: interest. You
0: don't hear
1: about that in adults these days.
0: That's what I mean. And he has spread the gospel. And a lot of my friends are now playing team sports. I played social netball the other... It was amazing.
1: Honestly, when I went to training last week, I was like, I miss this.
0: Mm.
1: I miss working together for a common goal. Like
0: an ant. Sports are awesome. Everyone, like, I hate going to the gym. I hate it. I hate that I have to, you know, when you're at the gym, you have to be completely, it's your will that's taking you there and is completing these exercises. But when you're exhausted and you're in a game, it's your teammates.
1: You're doing it for the greater good of the team.
0: Exactly.
1: And honestly, at the end of the day, what does it come back to? It comes to the fact that the people crave community.
0: And buzzword.
1: Community. Buzzword. And that is why I will be going to AFL tonight.
0: Yes. And that is also, enjoy State of Origin if anyone's watching it.
1: Yeah, if that's your thing, awesome. I hope your team wins.
0: I hope it wins. I hope you have a good beer. I hope it doesn't take too long to get that beer.
1: Oh my gosh. Stay safe on the roads.
0: Stay safe on the roads.
1: Don't drink and drive.
0: You're going to Caxton. Okay.
1: Okay, let's head out of goo.
0: We got goo next. Gonna be awesome. Thank you for listening.
1: See you next week.
0: This is Important to You by Lottie McLeod. We have been Feedback Loop on 4ZZZ with Soph and Emmy.
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0: Rockin' for the Homeless detonates at Dolphins on Sunday, July 12. 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

Oh, what better way to start the show than with a bit of Sonic Youth. That was Unwind, the fifth track. Maybe it's the sixth, I don't know. But what I definitely do know is that it is from their album, ninth album, Washing Machine. 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My name is Cass, taking you through your Wednesday arvo from 3 until 6. 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But we have actually a really stacked show today. I'm really excited to announce it. Social media has not seen this yet, has not heard it. As always, you hear it here first. We've got 2 interviews, the first being with Newcastle band Horse, who are releasing their Stella debut EP this Friday, Ask Me Again next year. That is at 4 o'clock, in T-minus 50 minutes away. And then at 5, this is really exciting. I've already done this interview, so I'm essentially listening to it back with you guys. Airing at 5 o'clock, I sat down and spoke with Julian Pratt of Show Me the Body, which is so crazy. They've got an incredible album coming out, Alone Together, this Friday. And we had the most thoughtful and meaningful chat. Genuinely listening to it back, it made me feel all sorts of things, and I'm really excited. He explored grief, loss, community, revolutionary action, and the joys of being a father. So stick around until 5 o'clock. I'm so unbelievably keen. And look, maybe you are too. If you would like to, you can text in 0420-626-733. We will be doing one request, as always, a little request segment, shoving that in there somewhere today, not directly on 5, but it's called That's Actually Right, because if it's actually right, I'll give it a spin. Again, that text line is 0420-626-733. But I'm going to kick it off today playing an absolute classic in my eyes. This is a song by David Bowie, and I don't think I've played actually any Bowie on the show before, but I heard it at the pub with a few of my really good friends. And honestly, Brisbane Brewing Co. Woolloongabba always puts on the most eclectic playlist. I never know what I'm going to get, but we got Changes by David Bowie. And it was one of those songs that immediately I was like, oh my God, my parents played this, or at least that album, all the time. Instantly recognizable, not just for me, but for everybody. And I think one of the best Bowie songs. I know, big call, but I'm really excited to play it here for you all. My name is Cass, and you're on 4ZZZ. 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

Keeping it fairly down-tempered to start off the show today. That was local band Mood Board from their self-titled EP with that song called Footsteps. And if you're a fan of dreamy vocals and lovely violins, well, you're in luck. They are playing a festival, a big old show added to the lineup of Less Out of Sync, Brightside Outdoors, July 24th with Mr. Finn, Mac the Knife, Semantics, and a very secret surprise act. So get amongst it. Sounds like a final time. My name is Cass and this is Guru on 4ZZZ 102.1 FM, taking you through your Wednesday arvo all the way up until 6 o'clock. We also had another local one there, Lucky Horowitz and his Lucky Stars with the song Wild Horses. That one's a fairly new release. I feel like we have the first privilege to play here on 4ZZZ. Not me in particular, but I don't think it's out officially on streaming services. But demonstration tapes, so, so good. 4 songs, amazing. We also had a song by Perfect 50. They are a trio from Adelaide with the song Cross. Stir, Eora Cine Band before that with Venura 13 from their debut EP Colton. And at the very top of that bracket, I didn't mean to make it so long, but look, I was caught up doing things. That was David Bowie, Changes, an absolute classic in my eyes. And look, probably everyone's eyes. Come on now, it's Changes by David Bowie. But if you missed the first little talk break, we have a very, very exciting show on the cards, chatting with Horse, a Whackball or Newcastle-based band, all about their upcoming debut EP, Ask Me Again Next Year, at 4 o'clock live, and then airing a very special chat with the frontman of Show Me the Body, Julian Pratt, all about their upcoming album, Alone Together. So massive, stacked, lots of things to look forward to. I'm really excited. Hopefully you are too. But while I got you here, I got to treat you to one little live read. Brisbane Riff Masters Fun with Explosives are set to hit the PFR Lounge Saturday, July 11th, the final show of their Southeast Asphyxia tour and showcasing the new single. 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It is called New Performance, and they're

actually playing a show in Nam or Melbourne this Friday alongside a couple of Dirty Harry shows. They're gearing up for a big old tour. I believe they're already down there, which is very, very exciting. I will be watching from here in Meganjin, cheering on. But this is a great song. It's very modern, contemporary, post-punk, bit tongue-in-cheek with, as always, some incredible, incredible guitar riffs. It's my pleasure to play it for you now on 4ZZZ. This is a new performance by Double Date.

This is where things stick. This is where I actually say something like, I like goo on 4ZZZ, I like it, I like things like goo, I like the radio, I like 4ZZZ, I like little birdies in trees, I like squeezing the tube till it fills my whole mouth, I like listening to the radio, squeezing the tube into my mouth and trying to say I like goo at the same time, yeah, I like goo. 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

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That was Ancient Channels, local band, with their new single, Hexbeat. One of the first songs of their upcoming LP, sorry, album due later in the year. I really love this band. I love their kind of fusion and crossover between that new wave, post-punk and shoegaze genre. God, we just have it good here in Meganjin. Our local scene is so, so thriving, full of bands that I love, and hopefully you can come to learn and love as well. My name is Cass, and this is Guru on 4ZZZ 102.1 FM. Taking you through your Wednesday Arvo from 3 until 6. Before Ancient Channels, we had Flowers for Emily with Plus 44. That was one of their singles off their latest album. Kind of emo-leaning band from Florida. I mean, God, they are just so, so good. And before that, we also had Fiddlehead with Sullen Boy. That was from their 2023 album. They've got a new EP out as well, which is so, so great. Played a track a couple weeks ago called Baby, I'll Change. And I feel like the lyricism from their frontman, Pat Flynn, is so, so heartfelt and so sick that he's come from the hardcore genre. And at the very, very top was another local one, really stacking them in there today. Double Day, new performance, and that one came out a couple weeks ago. Very, very cool. Always, always so keen to learn about and discover new local artists. So if you'd like to text in, you are more than welcome to 0420 626 733. But while I got you here, I got to treat you to another little live read courtesy for one of our subscriber bands at 4ZZZ. Thursday, July 16th at the Brisbane Jazz Club, Menagerie presents an immersive neo-soul experiences that centres femme power, lush vocal harmony and deep musical connection. This six-piece ensemble will deliver two dynamic sets of original music that blends warm, retro-inflected soul with modern groove, jazz sensibilities and expansive arrangements. Tickets at thebrisbanejazzclub.com.au. 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I'm just really raking in all these local bands. We're doing another one fresh off the press. I was lucky enough to interview them last week, Dirty Harry, with their brand new EP, Love and Piss. So, so good, so heartfelt, and such impressive production and arrangements all across this entire EP. It's also our 4ZZZ album of the week, Love and Piss. They're currently down in Melbourne, or Nam, playing a couple shows this weekend. So if you're tuning in from down south, you have to see them live. It is their Melbourne debut, and they are so impressive and talented, and feel very, very honoured that I get to play some of their stuff here on 4ZZZ. This one is one of my personal favourites off the EP. It is called Sleep Talking by Dirty Harry, and you're on 4ZZZ.

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Stripes, Scarf with their debut single, Barking Up the Wrong Tree. Beautiful, beautiful Midwest emo from Adelaide or Carnarland. Again, first single released earlier in the year, so I am more than excited to keep up to date with what they might be doing next. But my name is Cass, and this is Guru on 4ZZZ 102.1 FM, taking you through your Wednesday arvo from 3 until 6. In that little bracket, we also had the Rolling Stones All Down the Line from my favourite album, Exile on Main Street. It was a childhood classic all around in my home. I couldn't not. Dad's been up for the last week and a half or so, and it's been so lovely, so nice. So had to play something from that record. And at the very top of that bracket was local band Dirty Harry with Sleep Talking. That's from their debut EP Love and Piss, and also 4ZZZ's album of the week. So I'm sure if you haven't already, you'll be hearing much more Dirty Harry to brighten up your day. But I'm gonna jump straight into another track from our lovely interview guest. So I'll be chatting with Mason and Fergus live on the line from Horse, all about their debut EP, which comes out on Friday, and it's called Ask Me Again Next Year. I've been absolutely rinsing the singles from this project. I feel like their sound and their storytelling is so tight and so moving, and this song in particular has been one of my favorites on repeat. It is called Under Your Sun by Horse, and stick around because we'll be chatting to them straight after this. You're on 4ZZZ.

0: That was Horse with Under Your Sun from their upcoming debut EP, which is so, so exciting, out this Friday, called Ask Me Again Next Year. And I've got a couple of the members on the line from Horse right now, chatting with Mason and Fergus. How's it going?
1: Hey, how are you?
0: Yeah, good, good. Lovely Wednesday, hump day. So, so lovely to have you here. For people who are just discovering Horse, could you introduce the band and tell us a little bit about how you all came together?
1: Yeah, we've been around for about a year and a half at the moment. But we all just met through other bands in Newcastle, and we're all in different bands and in each other's bands. And I've sort of started there for us. And I asked the other guys that I knew and that I was in bands with to join this band. And every other band we were all in, that was hard, and for half of his time, so I was just in Austin, good for the schedule, actually.
0: Oh, dear. Yeah. I'm so sorry. You're breaking up a little bit. I don't think many of our 4ZZZ listeners can hear you at the minute, which is a little bit sad. But I gathered that this was a Newcastle adventure, and I feel like we'll try continue as long as we can. I feel like this is
2: it any better?
0: Yes. Oh, yes. Whatever position you're in right now, stay there.
2: Okay.
3: Awesome.
0: Are you guys like running around the house at the minute?
1: No, we had headphones in, but I feel like that was giving us more issues.
3: That was a bad choice.
1: Speaker.
0: Okay, oh, we're so back. This is so good. It's so much clearer. It's so crisp. Hey, technical difficulties, the beauty of community radio, hey? It happens, and we're all here. We're all in this together. But
1: yes.
0: Newcastle, I feel like, has such a specific sound and specific scene about it, which isn't just exclusive to this like alternative rock, post-punk sort of genre that you guys are nestled in. There is so much great art coming out of Newcastle or Awabakal country at the moment. Are there any bands that you'd like to give a little bit of a shout out to? Emerging bands that might not be on our radar up here in Meanjin?
3: Yeah. Old House from Newcastle.
0: Old House.
3: Shout them out.
0: Yep.
3: They're killing it.
1: There's a band called Nat Plan that are really cool, that they've just started. I think they've played like 2 gigs.
0: Yeah, sick. Nat Plan, like the test?
1: Yeah.
0: Yeah, okay, like, okay. Bringing back awful
1: heavily
0: memories
1: inspired
0: for me.
1: By that.
0: Yeah, okay. No, I feel like it's always nice to get artists who are like so involved in your local scene. I feel like you guys are a prime example of that. To give me Rex and to give us 4ZZZ listeners Rex too, at least when they blow up, we can say, look, we heard Old House and Naplan first. We
3: yeah,
0: knew that
3: yeah,
0: from the beginning. But you guys have described your sound as rhythmic, melodic, and raw. What do those words represent about Horse's approach to songwriting and the kind of music you guys want to create?
1: I think currently, with moving forward past this EP, we've really narrowed down our sound, and I feel like it's probably the first time we've all been really confident in what we're playing and the sound we've made. But the EP was, I feel like, a lot less thought behind it and more us just playing together.
0: Yeah.
1: And so I guess that's where, like, the raw and rhythmic and melodic came from back then, was just we just would get together and play, and kind of how the song ended up was how the song ended up. And it was very just, like, 5 really good friends, I guess, jamming in a room and seeing what happened.
0: Yeah, and your debut EP with those songs on there, Ask Me Again Next Year, is out this Friday. At what point did you realise you'd kind of created a body of work that felt like your first proper statement as Horse?
1: I feel like we had a lot of songs, and then it was we had a pretty stressful last year.
3: It was a rough year.
1: Yeah. We had a lot of things going on, like, internally and personally, just like outside of the band. And we just booked a date in December to go to Adelaide to record, and kind of
2: when the time came, we just picked our favourite five songs to go and record. It was very, like, there's a song on there called Live Love that until we recorded it, because it's just me and an acoustic and some keys, before we recorded it, no one had heard it. And, like, I did the first take, and then that was the first time everyone in the band had even heard the song. So it was a very stressful time.
3: Very spontaneous.
2: Yeah.
0: Yeah.
2: Very spontaneous. That's a better word for it, spontaneous.
0: Yeah, and you guys recorded with Matt, who I know is a crazy good producer and does a lot of recording down in Carnarland or Adelaide, formerly of Twine, formerly of The Empty Threats. What was that recording experience like, and what did he bring out of the band?
2: Oh, it was so lovely.
3: The best.
2: I don't think
0: awesome.
2: We're very upset that they're going to the UK very soon. So it was nice to work together at least one time, because we're all very big fans of, like, the bands they've been in and the bands they've recorded. So it was a bit surreal, to be honest, like, recording and getting, like, their insight on things. I feel like it definitely left a mark on how the songs have come out, for sure.
0: It's really beautiful, though, as well, like, you're sharing, and I'm sure some of these songs, maybe not all of them, have sort of existed in some format for quite a long time. It's nice to kind of have someone's mark on there and have that experience touch you and then be like, boom, it's out in the world, it's done, it's here, and it's happening. I feel like the title itself, Ask Me Again Next Year, feels quite reflective and almost like it's sitting in this moment of uncertainty or transition. What does that title mean to you, and how does it connect with the EP as a whole?
2: It connects in different ways, but originally, because we put so much effort and the songs to us are pretty serious, I wanted to have a name that was a little bit, I guess, tongue-in-cheek. And obviously, like, we're from, like, a kind of smaller city. So, you know, a lot of people, and there was, you know, we were involved in some things that people, you know, you ask questions about, or people would come up and ask us stuff. And the more we do, the more people would ask us questions. So it was just a way of, like, kind of being like, oh, you know, like, ask me again next year, like, kind of a joke response to getting asked silly questions and, like, questions you don't really want to answer.
0: Yeah.
2: And just kind of to take a lighthearted approach to how serious some of the topics are on the EP to us.
0: Absolutely. And I feel like you can feel how emotionally charged and vulnerable some of these songs are. They're kind of coming from this place of personal experience, but also very observational, I feel, like capturing specific moments, memories, and relationships. What role does storytelling play in your songwriting?
2: Sorry, what was that? What role does storytelling play?
0: Yeah, in your songwriting. I feel like some of the songs in particular are quite narrative and descriptive in a way.
2: Yeah, I think definitely more for others than it is for, like, all of our songs, especially our older ones, but definitely this EP, I think, is a lot more self-reflecting than it is talking about other situations or other people. I feel like it's harder to sometimes to write about yourself or what you're feeling. And I feel like, especially with the lyrics on this EP, I wanted to focus on what I was feeling and not, like, pushing that aside, because it's harder to actually, like, face some of the things you're feeling.
0: Absolutely.
2: So it's definitely a lot more personal lyrically and about us. And there's songs like the last song, Birthmark, was poetry that our drummer Jacob wrote, and, like, you know, about his own feelings about certain things, and All Roads Lead Me to Rome we all worked on lyrics for. So it's definitely a very, like, lyrically it's very personal to all of us, and we all have something in there that relates to us directly, which is nice.
0: Yeah, it's very collaborative in its approach, it sounds.
2: Yeah.
0: Yeah. When you guys are sort of writing these songs, do you usually start with this specific feeling or experience or lyrics and write the instrumental around that, or does the music itself guide you towards discovering what the song is about?
2: Usually the music's first.
0: Yeah.
2: And to be honest, usually we jam on a song and I'll just mumble things or like improvise lyrics at first to kind of come back and write lyrics over the top. I feel like because we're a five piece, there's sometimes a lot going on.
0: Mm.
2: So like I like to give a bit of time of like cementing sections and parts before I start writing lyrics on top of that. And then like kind of almost halfway between the song being done is only when I'll start writing lyrics. If it's a song that like we've written together, like, you know, like if I've got a riff and we build it up from there, usually I'll wait a bit to add lyrics to see where the song goes.
0: Yeah, that makes sense. That makes sense. And I think you can feel that on some of these songs in particular. Like there is such a cathartic build up. I'm thinking on Under Your Sun, the song we heard before, the repetitive nature of it all. Like it sounds to me like the lyrics have sort of come with the progression of that song, which I think is really beautiful.
2: Yeah, I think that was actually the first time I ever did that. And yeah, it was because originally I was struggling to write lyrics for that. So the first like month we played it, I just improvised lyrics, which is now my go-to.
0: Did you improvise just sort of until it stuck? Like, because some of those lyrics from those jam sessions, you reckon?
2: Yeah, okay. Like the whole Under Your Sun was improvised. The second verse, actually, I used to improvise, and before going to record it, Freddie had a voice memo of a recording we did of it like a year prior, and he was like, I really like how you did it a year ago, so I had to like relearn how I used to improvise it, and that's like the version that's on the song now.
0: Yeah, cool. So,
2: yeah, very improvised.
0: And it worked out well, hey? It worked out really well.
2: Yeah.
0: So good. Well, for everyone listening, my name is Cass. You're listening to Guru on 4ZZZ. Currently chatting with Mason and Fergus from Newcastle band Horse, all about their debut EP, Ask Me Again Next Year, which is out on Friday. We're going to play a little song from said EP and we'll be right back with you. This is Gloss by Horse and you're on 4ZZZ.

0: You're on 4ZZZ 102.1 FM. My name is Cass and this is Goo. We just heard Gloss, one of the singles from Horse, which is also appearing on their debut EP out this Friday. Ask me again next year. Currently on the line with Mason and Fergus from the band. Such a pleasure to have you here. Thank you, thank you.
1: Thank you again for having us.
0: Nah, all good. We just heard Gloss, which is the opening track to the EP, and it has these really lovely driving guitars and textured atmospheres. Can you talk me through the writing of that song and what made it the right introduction to the record?
1: It was a very old song that we had probably around like a very first like month of being a band, and then we scrapped it and kind of forgot about it, then reworked it before we went to record. And going into it, it wasn't the pick to open.
2: There was a point there where we weren't even sure it was going to, like,
1: yeah,
2: make the EP. We were just like, ooh. Like what we were saying before with, like, the how we whittled it down to five.
1: Yeah.
2: Like, Gloss was one of the last ones that snuck in.
0: Yeah.
2: And it was, like, fully different now to how we played it, like,
1: yeah,
2: even like 4 months before we recorded,
1: yeah,
2: it sounded so different to what it ended up being.
0: Yeah, I feel like it happens that way, though. Sorry, what were you going to say, Mason?
1: Oh, no, sorry.
0: No, you're right.
1: Lag. I couldn't hear. By chance, I think we just, after we made it,

0: Yeah. Did you record any additional tracks in that little adventure down to Adelaide that aren't making on the EP?
1: No. No? I think we did. Well, we did The Gap, which is out. We also recorded The Gap at the same time.
0: Yep.
1: But no, apart from that, it was just the EP.
2: Yeah.
1: It was, yeah.
2: We were on a time crunch.
1: Yeah, we were fighting for our lives, by the way, trying to get that thing done.
0: Yeah, how long was, like, the recording process? Was it just, like, a couple of days in and out, that's it?
1: 9 days.
0: Okay.
1: 9 days.
0: Okay,
1: that's like, nice. We were down there for 2 weeks.
0: Yep.
1: Didn't record on the weekend. But, yeah, like, Monday through Friday.
2: Yeah, nine days.
1: 2 weeks.
0: Yeah. And I know you've mentioned Gloss just before and another track that's on the EP, Birthmark, as being songs that started as riffs you'd been sitting on for a really long time. What's that feeling like when an idea that's existed for years finally comes together as a finished song?
2: It's exciting, but I feel like sometimes it can be a bit nerve-wracking because you sit on it for so long and, like, you know, you can think about what you think it's going to sound like, and sometimes it doesn't turn out as good as you think it's going to, just based on, like, the little bit you have. So I feel like for those ones, it was very exciting because it turned out, I think, better than what I thought it could be, especially Birthmark. I think that came together and kind of turned more into a song and something that had, like, some feeling behind it than we ever thought it was going to be. It was literally just one riff and a heavy section, and it was just very boring and just straight to the point, where now it's a full song with a structure. So, yeah, it was very exciting to hear it come together how we wanted it to.
0: Yeah, I mean, the beauty of collaboration as well, right? I think it's one thing to have an idea in your own head and then bring it to a group, and it oftentimes turns out better than you ever could have imagined.
2: Sorry, I didn't hear the last part of that.
0: No, that's okay. I was essentially just reflecting back what you said. I mean, like, collaboration always turns out better than you ever could have imagined. And I think on this EP in particular, there's this really strong sense of dynamics, moment that feel expansive and atmospheric alongside these moments that feel very raw and immediate. How do you approach bringing that sort of energy into a live setting?
2: I think we've always been very dynamic, but we definitely do think about, like, with every song we record, making sure that if anything it sounds bigger live. Like, we don't want to record a song and, like, add all these parts to it that we can't replicate live. So
1: I think we probably put just as much effort into, you know, the in-between parts of songs and atmosphere and backing versions of songs and, like, samples that we use live, then we do the songwriting as well.
2: Yeah.
1: Because, like Nathan said, we want to replicate everything we record. We want that to be the experience people hear when they watch us live, you know?
0: Yeah, and it sounds bigger. I mean, such a pleasure to see you guys live up here the last time you were in Mianjin at the Bright Side with the Empty Threads.
2: Oh, yeah.
0: With Go and Go.
2: That was an awesome show.
1: Yeah.
0: Such fantastic. A sick show. And I remember catching you for the first time at Big Sound. What was that, last year? And exciting news for all you 4ZZZ listeners out there as well. Horse are going on tour and are hitting up Mianjin or Brisbane, Black Bear Lodge, Saturday, August 22nd, which is one of the final dates on your little run. You're kicking it off in Newcastle with this DIY show, which you were telling me about. So exciting.
2: Yeah.
1: Yeah.
2: Very, very excited for that. It's been a year in the making. The location is still undisclosed, but we will be releasing that.
1: We don't want to get in trouble.
2: We don't want to get in trouble.
0: Yeah.
2: I'm sure we probably could say. I don't know if any Brisbane people are going to be coming down for it.
1: You never know.
0: Lips are sealed.
2: Yes, it will be revealed.
0: All will be revealed. And, I mean, we can watch on, I'm sure, here in Mianjin through social media and such. Get G'd up when you come here in August.

0: And I mean, exciting times. Debut EP out this Friday. If someone listens to Ask Me Again next year for the first time, what's the one thing you hope they take away from it?
1: Honestly, whatever they want to take away from it, I think we have our ideas on what we think the songs sound like and what we want to sound like and be, but if anyone takes anything or if a song means something to them that it doesn't mean to me, like, that doesn't make it wrong. So I think whatever they want to take from it is what they should take for it. And I don't think we want to tell people how they should feel listening to it, like however they want to feel or whatever they think it sounds like or think we are or think the songs mean, that's what they can mean to them.
0: And that's the beauty of music, baby. I'm going to end this off. We're going to play, actually, debut single. This is how I discovered you guys, through Blight. This was like, yeah, I know. Deep cut, guys. Deep cut.
1: Deep cut.
0: How do you feel like your sound has progressed from then until now on this upcoming EP?
2: A lot.
0: Yeah.
1: Hopefully better. I don't know. I think that was very fresh, and that we because we'd all been in bands before, we really rushed into the whole process of you get a set, you go record. And I feel like I think we all still really like our old songs, but it's definitely a case of we hadn't found our sound before we recorded and put those out. So still nice to reflect on, though. Very proud of the work we have done.
2: Yeah, 100%.
0: Yeah, lovely to reflect on, and I still love that song. I feel like you can hear the difference in this EP and this one now in terms of you guys discovering and finding your sound, but I'm still about it. I'll still play it, and that's what we're going to do right now here on 4ZZZ. Thank you again. Such a pleasure, guys. For everyone listening, 4ZZZ, EP out on Friday, coming here to Brisbane late August. Thank you, Mason and Fergus. This is Horse with Blight.
1: Thank you.
0: Thank you.

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0: If this is your first time with us, let me extend a personal invitation
1: for you to enjoy a smorgasbord of alternative and local music, news, and all the other good stuff.
0: Ready to have some fun? Let's do it.

0: This next song contains words I don't know. Wowee! Some people might consider them offensive.
1: God hates me, that's what it is.
2: Hate him back, it works for me.

That was Canberra's Orc with Heal from their self-titled 7-inch. So, so unbelievably sick. I saw them live at the Bad Habit Namba Black Markets event. It was insane. Put on such a great set, but I knew they would. You know what I mean? It is just violent, fast, direct hardcore punk, and it was such a pleasure to go up and go up with my dad as well. It was so fun. We did a whole day of hardcore. Who else played? The band before that as well, local, No Harm. That was Think Twice from their debut demo tape, and I reckon they were two of my favorite bands that played on that entire day. And Negative Mental State, Half Man, of course, and you know what? Genuinely, all of the bands that played. Such a fabulous time. I'm going to finish this little back announce bracket as well. We also had Die Spits with Throw Yourself to the Sword from their debut studio album released last year. And at the very top was another one from Horse. That was actually their debut single, Blight. We had a little interview as well, starting from 4 all the way up until that song. Played a couple tracks from their debut EP, Ask Me Again Next Year, which is officially out on Friday. You can listen back to that interview if you missed it on our website after the show for zzz.org.au. But very exciting times. We got another interview gearing up. I am beyond excited to air this one. I was lucky enough to sit down with Show Me the Body's frontman, Julian Pratt, to talk about their newest album coming out on Friday, Alone Together, which is this exceptionally direct album all about galvanizing and revolutionary action and radical love. And we explored all of those themes, the recording process, as well as Julian's personal experiences as of late, grappling with grief, loss, fatherhood, and how those experiences were reflected into the record and everything he's learnt. It was a fabulous chat. I'm more than excited to air that one in around 15 minutes. But for now, we're going to hit you with an early spin. This is a little premiere of a local artist that I know and I love, and potentially you too. That is EJ Wood, the moniker of Ethan Wood, coming out with a brand new single on Friday called Dog Torn. And this song is so lush and layered, as always, self-produced. And in this song in particular, the general message, he says, as messed up as you feel, you have someone to feel those emotions with you, like a companion, using this dog as a metaphor. Anyway, I am more than excited to air this one for the very first time. It is EJ Wood with Dog Torn, and you're with Cass on 4ZZZ.

NAIDOC Week kicks off this Sunday, 5th of July. This year's theme is 50 Years of Deadly, to honour 5 decades of the movement and to recognise the elders, artists and community leaders who have shaped it. On Wednesday, July 8th, 4ZZZ will be at NAIDOC, the 4077 Way, celebrating 50 years of Deadly at Inala. 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This is a free community event, so head on down and celebrate NAIDOC Week with us. This message is brought to you by the team here

That was Basement with Crickets Throw Their Voice from their debut studio album released in 2011. I wish I could stay here. I think a few days ago it was officially like the 15-year anniversary of this record and prompted me to sit down and listen to the whole thing. And that like post-hardcore kind of early 2010s touch is rampant. It's ripe and I love it. I hope you do too. Dear listener, my name is Cass and this is Goo on 4ZZZ at 102.1 FM. In that little bracket, we also had a song from I Hate Sex, Screamo from the States, Sleep Paralysis from their 2015 album Circle Thinking. We also had Planes Mistaken for Stars with Copper and Stars. I think that's the title track to their album released in 1990-something. And at the very top was the first play from lovely local artist and producer EJ Wood with Dogtorn. And to celebrate, they are doing a wee little launch show, launch party, if you will, with two great local bands on support. O1 Thurman, Margaret, with some secret DJ sets. That one is July 24th at Warehouse 25. But such a pleasure to have you here. I hope you're having a joyous Wednesday. I've got a very exciting interview that I'm about to hit play on, and it's with the frontman of New York City's experimental hardcore group, Show Me the Body. And it was such a pleasure getting to sit down and chat with Julian all about their upcoming album, Alone Together, which is out on Friday. And we got to really unpack his own personal experiences with fatherhood, grief, and loss, and how those themes intertwine and kind of come together on this record, which is ultimately about galvanizing yourself and the people around you to take that revolutionary action through radical love. And speaking of radical love, it is the first thing that we will end up hearing on this record and this next song, which is called Eat for Peace by Show Me the Body. And then we're rolling straight into that interview. My name is Cass and you're tuned into Goo on 4ZZZ. Radical Love, go!

0: Thanks so much, Julian, for taking the time to chat and chat about the new record. Super excited for it to come out.
1: Oh, thank you, dude. Thanks so much.
0: For sure. Genuinely, probably one of my favorite records yet. Definitely album of the year potential in my eyes. But
1: God bless you.
0: yeah, the phrase that really anchors this album for me is "Radical love compels me to fight." It's the first thing we hear on Eat for Peace, and it almost feels like a mission statement.
1: Yeah, that's the credo. Yeah.
0: What does that bring mean to you?
1: Man, I mean, it's a commitment to self-defense. It's a commitment to your friends and to your family, and it's a commitment to having both local and international solidarity, a willingness to fight, to draw a line in the sand and see where you stand and see where others stand, you know, and then to act accordingly.
0: Absolutely. And I mean, you've described Alone Together as a record about praxis, that idea of putting belief into action, the relationships, solidarity, and strength. How did that become the central idea behind this album and your practice?
1: I mean, it's always been central to the band and central to how I was raised by my OGs who taught me how to rock and the right way to be. Older skinheads who taught me the tenets of our culture. You know, even on our on our last big U.S. run, like before I lost my brother. You know, we're fighting Zionists in Phoenix, Arizona. Security tried to jump us at a festival for talking about Palestine, for talking about anti-Zionism. And so, you know, right there is a wonderful example, you know, that, you know, we're thousands and thousands of miles away from the conflict, yet we're on the American front line of fighting for what we believe in. You know, I got jumped by security. My brother rushed in and protected me. And that brotherhood and that bond and that love that we share together, you know, is it supersedes all things. And I'm infinitely blessed, you know, to have that and to have experienced that in my life.
0: A lot of those ideas seem really rooted in that sense of community. You often speak about ABC No Rio and the New York hardcore scene as real formative spaces for you. What do those communities teach you about responsibility and looking after each other?
1: Dude, I mean, when I was a kid, yo, you know, shout out Danny, shout out EZX, shout out Scam. You know, those are some of my OGs, and they looked out for me when I was younger. So, you know, I always wanted to start Corpus, you know, to make sure that other young folks felt empowered and felt taken care of. When I was younger, going to shows, saw some shows at Castle Heights, saw some really wild shows. And a lot of the time as a youngin', I was goddamn near hiding. You know what I mean? You know, a lot of people say this and that about the hardcore scene. Oh, it used to be cooler, you know, this and that. I could not fucking agree. I'm very happy that this scene is where it's at currently, you know, that, queer folks can be at the show and feel safe, and young kids can be at the show and feel safe. And there's 100% less fights than when I was younger, you know? And so I'm very proud of that, you know? And I consider that an achievement that everybody can be happy about.
0: Yeah, and I feel like it creates that sense of belonging that I know you've spoken about that you didn't quite have when you first started Show Me the Body in school. How much of the band's mission today is about creating that feeling for other people?
1: Oh, absolutely. I mean, that still remains the mission 100%. I'd say, you know, the mission hasn't changed since me and Harlan were like 16 years old. You know, like the mission hasn't changed whatsoever. It's always been about obviously expressing ourselves, but also like protecting our friends and making sure our friends are good and making sure that everybody is united together. That's been a tenet of the crew since we were children, you know. Obviously, when you're a child, you know, we started playing music to like get girls and stuff like that, but obviously it became something a whole lot more serious, you know.
0: Yeah. And I mean, you wouldn't have expected that either. Like, you guys have been doing this for such a long time and it's
1: Yes,
0: expanded.
1: my dear.
0: And like you mentioned before, like, one thing that I've always admired is the evolution of Corpus. You know, like, it's not just a youth crew anymore
1: Yeah.
0: or a music collective. Like, it's mutual aid, studio access, youth programs,
1: Yes.
0: self-defense classes.
1: Yes.
0: And I think a lot of people talk about the idea of building community, but Corpus feels so rooted in the belief that, you know, people need real infrastructure. As you say on
1: Absolutely.
0: the record, no God will look down to make it real.
1: Yes, the time is now. And the community is already there. I think a lot of people think about building the community, but the community is right in front of you. You know what I mean? It's just about being able to speak to one another and having something to galvanize your reality.
0: Yeah.
1: And, you know, no matter where you are, community is around you and ready to be united if you are willing to do the work. And like you said, you know, it used to be just kind of like a youth crew thing, you know, just writing graffiti and fighting. And it wasn't until Asha really joined us. You know, Asha is one of the leaders of Corpus. She's also our manager and also the mother of my child. And she was like, you know, when she joined us, she was like, you guys want to do all the things that you talk about in your music? Because right now you're just, you know, having scraps and writing graffiti. And we were like, hell yeah, you know. So Asha's a huge part of making that happen, making the initiatives and the actualization of revolutionary behavior actually part of our MO, you know.
0: Yeah, absolutely. And it's, you know, not built around like a single event or moment. It's built around consistency, I feel like, you know, showing up, creating space, offering those resources. What have you guys learned about like community and care through that kind of long-term commitment?
1: I mean, I think it's partly the most important thing, something that you said, that it's on a needs basis, you know? And for example, the Corpus headquarters is in a neighborhood in Queens. There's no school, so the city put 4 homeless shelters within our neighborhood. It's a very small neighborhood, and there's no grocery store there, so it's very much a food desert, you know? So a lot of our first initiatives that Corpus was involved was like, how can we support our community? You know, so we ran a coat drive in the wintertime, you know? And it goes back to, you know, I'm not the first person to have these thoughts. You know, the young lords, when they started, were like, how can we commit and make revolutionary action to free Puerto Rico? And the neighborhood, El Barrio, uptown on the east side, they said, well, really, dude, we have a trash problem. So they said, all right, so we're going to deal with the trash, you know, that it's on a needs basis. You know what I mean? The community around them, though they may agree, was like, hey, the real issue is right here, and they're not picking up the trash. And so the young lords put all the trash in the street. They partnered with the Up Against the Wall Motherfuckers, which is an organization of Jews and Puerto Ricans and ex-junkies from the Lower East Side, and they gave them the trash, and the Up Against the Wall Motherfuckers brought the trash to the recently built Lincoln Center and dumped all the trash where the folks are going to see opera. You know, so yeah, these are all actions and happening on a needs basis, you know. So I cannot claim or even take responsibility for, like, you know, thinking about that. I've been told that and taught that my whole life through New York movements.
0: Absolutely. Like, it's one thing to have like this philosophical goal, but it's a completely different thing to actually like make that a tangible reality and put in the work and do the steps. Yes. And yeah, it's very inspiring. And I wish we had more of that mentality of like looking out for each other, I think, here in Australia as well, you know.

got to make it real.

0: You're on 4ZZZ 102.1 FM. My name is Cass, taking you through your Wednesday afternoon from 3 to 6. This is Guru. We're currently halfway through an interview with Show Me The Body's frontman, Julian Pratt, speaking all about their upcoming album, Alone Together, which is out this Friday. This half of the interview, again, blanket language warning, there might be some swear words dropped, but we get into the making of the record and his experience with fatherhood, grief and loss, and how it all entwines into this overarching philosophy of radical love. And I'm really excited to press play on this second half of the interview. You're with Cass on 4ZZZ. Circling back to the record itself, Alone Together, you worked with Klaas Åhlund and Kenneth Bloom on this album, and both seem to push the band towards this greater clarity, instrumentally, vocally, lyrically. What made now the right time to be this direct?
1: I mean, I guess it's a couple things. You know, Klaas pulled up and Klaas flew to New York to meet us and like hang out with us in our studio for like a day. And he was like, I like this about Show Me The Body, and I don't like this. And I think if he had met me before I had my child, I'd tell him to fuck off. But I was, you know, in a place not only of needing bread, but in a newly moment of becoming a man for the first time in a real way, you know. And so listening to others has become important to me. And basically what he said is like, you know, you can either do this stuff that sounds like everybody else, or, you know, you have a specific opportunity to sound just like yourself. Show Me The Body has the opportunity to really only sound like Show Me The Body. And so that really affected my writing for the next year before we went to the studio. And I was blessed to meet him. And when we met up again, I was like, yo, listen to this, man. And he was like, oh, okay, bet. Yeah, you're on it, you know? And I guess with Kenny, you know, I've known Kenny for a minute. And so is my partner, Harlan. And it was really Harlan that was like gunning for us to work with Kenny. And the reason that I was down was because, you know, Kenny loves music. You know, you can say what you want about him, like doing Idols and doing this and doing that and be like, oh, he's this or that. He's Hollywood, this or that. But I will say no one can take away from Kenny the fact that he believes in music. And, you know, a lot of folks that you meet with when you're a band that's like on up or whatever, you know, and people think you're cool, they'll be like, oh, yeah, I'll make your record. Cool. Like, you know, you come by, see the studio, and, you know, and figure it out. And this dude was like, no, I want to make the biggest Show Me The Body record that's been made. I want you guys to fulfill who you can be. And when he said that to us, I believed him, you know? And I think I was correct to believe him because he was truthful.
0: And you guys have executed that vision. This sounds like the biggest record, even just sonically, production-wise.
1: Thank you.
0: He's good at what he does, and you guys are great at what you do. Like, it's, yeah,
1: thank you.
0: It's great.
1: Thank you, guys. It's very kind.
0: Pivoting, I think, to the Alone Together conversation series, it's like kind of a natural extension of these values we've spoken about and the ethos of the album. Why was it important to create a space for conversations about grief, family, love, and responsibility alongside the music?
1: I mean, real talk is just where we were. You know, we just lost, like, my best friend, who was a huge part of the gang, you know? He was, like, a huge, he was a father to many, or internationally. Internationally, he was a father to many people and a big brother to many people. You know, while thinking about how to discuss this record, it was difficult to discuss anything but my brother, you know, because that's what I'm going through right now. You know, that's what I've been going through. That's what the whole crew has been going through. So it felt like the most honest thing to do is discuss what we're going through together, you know, and have the opportunity to be with our closest friends and people we respect, and to discuss life and love and loss in the future. You know?
0: What did those conversations teach you? And were there things that you learn from the people around you that change how you understood not just the record, but the experiences that you've had recently?
1: Absolutely. Infinitely. I mean, even my man Fizzy, lead singer of New York Pounds, probably the best New York oi band in history. Now he sings for a band called Lucy. He's probably a great band. And he told me that a part of us must die. When we lose a friend that we love, a part of us must die so that we may become more like them. you know, so space is made for us to become more like them. And that just busts my head, you know, and that's been like the forefront of my feelings about life, that I wish to be full of love. You know, my brother before this, kids all over the earth hit up other people in the crew to show not only their remorse, but their grace, and to communicate how thankful they were to get to meet him, and such a generous man. And he was so full of love for everybody. He had huge hands. He'd hold you in his huge hands. He would crush a cigarette like that. And so full of love. And so I wish, and I continue to try my best to be more like him, to operate under the teachings of love and understanding and grace.
0: Absolutely. And I think what's so moving about this album is that it was already grappling with this sense of grief, and then suddenly his voice becomes a part of the conversation. How has your relationship with these songs changed now, knowing that they carry his presence too?
1: Really difficult. Difficult to listen. Difficult to listen to. Difficult to be on a tour without him, you know?
0: Yeah.
1: It's, you know, we like shared beds, shared food, you know, for a long time. We like little babies together, you know? Got into a lot of trouble together. Yeah, it makes the whole thing more difficult to listen to. I rarely get to listen to it without crying.
0: Yeah. And I think a recurring idea is this theme of continuation. So not moving on, but carrying people with you. What does carrying people with you look like in practice?
1: Dude, I don't know. Honestly, I'm figuring it out.
0: Yeah.
1: I'm figuring it out on a day-to-day basis. I'm figuring out on a day-to-day basis how to carry these folks with me, you know, and try my best to not be selfish, but to thank God that I had the time to spend with these folks, you know, that the time that we spent together was blessed, and that I'm only privileged to get to spend time with those folks, you know. So a lot of times trying to not be upset. And try to remember that I'm blessed to be able to call that man my brother to this day.
0: Yeah. And I mean, so many shifts I feel like happened in all of your lives. You've spoken about, I mean, even in this conversation, becoming a father while making this record, which feels like a major emotional shift, as it would be for anybody. And I know there's this idea of realizing that love should always exist in abundance. Was that something that also emerged through becoming a parent?
1: Absolutely. Absolutely. Absolutely. You know, I feel like I've learned in many ways before becoming a parent that I had to change how I was dealing with the world. You know, that I used to leave other folks with fear and aggression. And that does nothing but ostracize folks, you know. And it's only love and understanding that can bring folks together. It's only love and understanding that can communicate something to someone else. You know what I mean? Not fear or aggression or impunity, but love and understanding is the way to go, is the only way to communicate.
0: Absolutely. And I mean, circles into this idea that resistance doesn't always have to look like strength and physical power, but also through creating community and spaces for people to feel seen and heard and like they belong. And I mean, we're drawing that line in the sand now and creating that solidarity, which I think is really inspiring.
1: Thank you so much, guys.
0: The final song references this idea of creating something beautiful in remembrance. When people finish listening to Alone Together, what do you hope they're carrying forward with them?
1: Oh, that the time is now, that you, wherever you are all powerful and all blessed, you know, and that you are alive on this earth, you know, it's time to thank God and thank your family around you and make sure that you're in the position to protect yourself and those that you love, and to lay it down in the war.

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My name is Cass. This is Guru on 4ZZZ, taking you through your Wednesday up until 6 o'clock. Such a pleasure and a privilege to chat with Julian Pratt, the frontman of Show Me the Body, which is the interview that you just heard or might have heard here on 4ZZZ. 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Check out the playlist while you're at it. Give it a little spin and do your thing. Thank you, thank you, thank you for tuning in to this show. I hope you're having a lovely Wednesday, wherever you are, hanging out at home, on your commute. Pleasure to have you here. In that little interview section, we also heard No God by Show Me the Body, as well as Eat for Peace at the very top, the three singles that are featuring on the upcoming album. But we're going to play another song for you today. We're going to keep it nice and fresh and local. This one is a new one from Reno Limited, who are an alternative rock band based here in Magandjin, currently on tour with Dirty Harry, playing a few shows down south. So if you're in Nam or know anyone in Nam, get amongst it. It is both of these local bands' debut tour run, which is so exciting. 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What a pleasure. 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

That was Mary in the Junkyard Trio from South London with their new song Blood, which features on their brand new debut full-length album Role Model Hermit. Came out on Friday, and I feel like it's got this real indie folk kind of through line throughout the entire album, with these really pretty, almost math rock leaning guitar licks. They are so, so good, and her vocal tone, God, so whimsical, so beautiful. My name is Cass, and this is Goo on 4ZZZ 102.1 FM, taking you through your Wednesday from 3 until 6. What a wild show we've had so far. Absolutely stacked. I've genuinely been a bit scatterbrained, so it feels good to be done with the interviews. But as always, if you'd like to, if you missed them, you can listen back on our website for zzz.org.au. Around the hour mark will be my chat with Horse. 2 hours in is my chat with Julian of Show Me the Body. What the hell? It's so crazy. And thank you so much to all the kind words on our text line. Guys, I forgot to do the request segment today. It's getting a little bit late. This is what I mean about the scatterbrain thing. But I have taken a photo of all of our dear texts in, and they are coming in to next week, all right? So if you texted in a song this week, tune back in at 5 o'clock next week. Nothing too hectic going on. I mean, maybe. Who knows? We'll see. Let me back announce the rest of that bracket, though. Before Mary in the Junkyard, we had Aspartame with Untitled. They are kind of an emo-leaning, screamer-ish band from the United States. And at the very top was brand new one from local band Reno Limited, Milk Crate Song. Feels so lovely to get a female vocal on their new material, and also in their live sets as well. She also plays in Zensin, another great local band. So again, if you are somewhere down south, whether that's New South Wales or Nam, Melbourne, maybe go catch Reno LTD and Dirty Harry playing for the very first time down south. But I am going to take us through my very last live read of the afternoon. Bear with me, as always, with our lovely little song in the back. Shout out Sam Blanco Trio with Sam Blues. New music alert. 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I'm going to play another new local one. It came out today. Post-punk local band My Friend Chloe have been putting out a string of bangers over the last year or so, and are back again with this new one called Grief. Feels incredibly personal lyrically, but hits so hard instrumentally, and I'm very excited to give it a spin here on 4ZZZ. My name is Cass. Enjoy.

Miss Kanina, Handout, featuring Jamal Yami, the latest single and featuring on her upcoming album, Black Print. She's also playing a show in McEngine pretty shortly in September, September 11th at the Brightside Outdoors. Get amongst it. I will most definitely be there. I've been rinsing this song on repeat. And at the very top of the bracket was my friend Chloe with Grief, local band, brand new single. Also, happy NAIDOC week. So, so exciting as always. It's great to celebrate the traditional custodians, the first people on this land on which we stand, not just this week, but every single week throughout the year. As always, they are doing their Musgrave Park Family Fun Day, celebrating 50 years of NAIDOC this Friday, starting at 9 o'clock all the way until 5. Perfect timing, school holidays. Get amongst it, get down there. But thank you so much for tuning into the show, nearing the end, and I hope you enjoyed it. My name is Cass, and this has been Guru on 4ZZZ 102.1 FM, taking you through your Wednesday, every Wednesday from 3 to 6. Again, Stack Show, two interviews with Horse and Show Me the Body, which was crazy nuts. 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But I'm gonna fade out and see us out with this beautiful song by Miles Nautou. It's called Lost and is from his latest album called The Front. Again, very, very powerful First Nations artist. Love to see it. You're on 4ZZZ. See you next week. Eyes in the future, I feel petrified from my

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0: You're listening to The Dykes on Mics on 4ZZZ with Kate and Sarah. Kate is joining in the Boom Boom Zoom room.
2: I am. I promised I would be driving down this week, but I didn't quite have the capacity to do so.
0: No, yeah, your arm is, incapacitated, we'll say.
2: Yes, it's a little bit injured, and I didn't feel that clutching onto a steering wheel for a couple of hours each way would be the best, the best thing for it.
0: But hey, this will work. Thank you so much to Cass from Goo for another incredible show, as per usual.
2: I love Cass's playlists and then the requests at the end, and everyone texts in. It's so fun.
0: I know. One of my favorite parts of the pre-show is arriving to the studio and then reading all of the texts that Cass got, just reading all of those texts. And I'm like, she always gets like such fun and lovely texts and great requests and things.
2: I know. Yeah. And 3 hours as on a solo show is not the tiniest feat either.
0: Yeah, incredible. But
2: Sarah, you have been just plowing through or churning through the things to chat about tonight. I'm very excited about the very varied things that we have to discuss. Anything from, coloured pigeons to politicians, to what you might like to do with a tomato.
0: Yes. I forgot about that one, actually. That's quite good. And, of course, it's NAIDOC week as well. So plenty to talk about there. And I've got a stacked playlist for today with 100% First Nations artists. So that'll be great. We've got some great music coming up tonight.
2: Oh, totally.
0: To celebrate.
2: There's a couple of things that there's a few other things coming up. One thing in a few weeks, which I put a random thing in the calendar for in a few weeks' time, and I thought I must explain that to you off air. And then I think, though, because it's happening a couple of weeks from now, so I think that we might discuss that tonight as well. It's something that everyone needs to be aware that's going to be happening to their phones in a couple of weeks, and we'll go into a little bit further why people need to be across that happening as well.
0: Okay, very good.
2: I know. Yeah, I left that really cryptic, didn't
0: yeah,
2: I?
0: Yeah.
2: A teaser.
0: I know. I'm feeling very teased by that. I'm so curious. But yeah, so it's going to be a great show celebrating Black excellence. We've got a lot of queer First Nations artists as well. I've tried to squeeze in a lot of queer First Nations artists. Some great music, great things to chat about. Why don't we go to...
2: Oh, I can't wait to hear it all.
0: ...a song.
2: Let's do that.
0: We're kicking off with One Milkali, One Blood from Electric Fields. It's the Dykes
2: on
0: Mics.
2: Oh, I love this song so much.
0: Oh, yeah, I'm so glad.
2: This is a perfect start to the show.
0: That's what I was thinking. We'll be back. This is Dykes on Mics, 4ZZZ or Joy FM.

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2: It is, yeah. Always celebrated the first week of July every year. And this year actually marks 50 years of Deadly, which is so awesome. Celebrating one of the oldest continuous living cultures on this planet, with plenty of activities and events filled with First Nations pride and power. So yeah, the theme, as I've just hinted at, Sarah, is 50 years of Deadly, and the NAIDOC Week website says this is a tribute to the people who built this movement, which is, yeah, really cool. I'm just looking at their homepage now. I always love to have a look each year at like the different art and things on there. So yeah, they've said here, the further quoting from the website is, the elders who stood firm, the organisers who made space, the artists who turned resistance into expression, and the communities who keep showing up year after year. So going back to 1938, when protesters first marched through Sydney on the day of mourning. So it's got such a long history. And there's so many events which you were like, Sarah, you said, Kate, there's all these events. I think the first thing we should mention, though, because you started the show with that beautiful track from Electric Fields, and this year's National NAIDOC Week poster image was actually designed by Zachariah Fielding from Electric Fields. So that was a very timely track to play. The artwork is titled Paralpi, and Zachariah has said it's about movement through generations, through memory, through song and story, speaking to the strength of our people, to the strength our people carry, and the beauty of culture continuing to evolve while staying deeply connected to who we are. So I think, yeah, it's a beautiful work of art. You can see it on the NAIDOC website, on the NAIDOC Week socials.
1: I feel so ashamed to admit that I didn't realize that Zachariah was a visual artist as well as a musician. So I've just gone to Zachariah's Instagram and seen there is some just incredible artwork. So not just this NAIDOC Week one that has been made, but there's
2: I think Zachariah has won won quite a lot of art awards. This is not the first award that they've won. And I believe when Electric Fields did like Eurovision and other performances, a lot of all their staging, their back screen artwork and the things that were projected on the floor, I believe that was all Zachariah's artwork as well.
1: Wow, I didn't know that. Yeah. That is, yeah, oh my gosh, how talented.
2: I know. Could you have any more skills?
1: I know. Oh, my goodness.
2: But tell us about some of the events, Sarah, that we could get along to.
1: Yeah, so there's events, obviously, all around the country. Some events that are specifically honouring queer mob I'll talk about. So there's the NAIDOC Colour Run. I'm actually now thinking this might have been yesterday. I'm so sorry. I've just seen the date now. Let me just double check that. Yes, that was yesterday. Oh, I'm sure it was amazing. I'll need to look up some of the photos. But there was a NAIDOC Colour Run yesterday in Victoria. So our friends who might be listening on Joy FM down in Nam. Well, these will all be in the past as well, won't they? But hopefully they've gone along to the Pride Block Party.
2: Absolutely. And maybe some people listening now that have friends down there could like message their friends. The Block Party in Preston looks amazing. Yeah. That's going to be on tomorrow, the 9th of July, with heaps of like live music and DJs, food and family-friendly queer performances.
1: Free event.
2: So good.
1: Yeah.
2: Oh, we love a free event.
1: Yeah.
2: And I actually like that there's also in, is Federation Square Sydney? No, that's still in Melbourne, I think. Look, yes, it is. They're even amongst the performers, they're going to have Christina New, which is amazing. Oh, and there's an art and design market. So, yeah, definitely message all your friends now that are living anywhere interstate that might not be listening to this live as we go to air. it's great that there's so many different events happening around. And if you're wanting to know a little bit more as well, you can go to naidoc.org.au. That is spelled N-A-I-D-O-C. And in there, there's so many things. If you heard that giant thump, sorry, it was the cat jumping off the cupboard. There's information just about NAIDOC Week in general, like when it's held, the themes, the history of it. Then there's sections for all the awards finalists because there are quite a few different competitions and things on, such as artworks. And the one thing I really love, I'm actually looking up to see what else is on in Queensland, but I do love the resources tab. So if you're an educator or if you want to just educate yourself more, you can go there and there's downloads, there's toolkits, there's educational resources, there's so much there. And I am just going to have a quick little flick before we go.
1: There's also free colouring in sheets, and they have that, I think, every year, or at least the last few years they have. And they're always so nice. So it's usually the like poster for the year. So this year it is. So you can colour in Zachariah's beautiful poster.
2: Oh, look at this. Okay. So this Saturday, the 11th, we have the Brisbane. I've just typed in postcode 4000, but you can go onto the site and type in your nearest. From 5:30 p.m. at the convention centre, there's actually the Brisbane NAIDOC Ball. So this is organised by fellow friends over at AAA Murray Country, which is amazing. And there's the ball. It's the blackout event of the year, premier celebration of Aboriginal and Torres Strait Islander excellence in Southeast Queensland. The ball is recognised as a vibrant celebration of cultural pride, powerful life performances and community connection, honouring outstanding First Nations achievements across multiple awards categories. So that's a more fancy event, yeah. I guess you could say. If you jump on again to the NAIDOC website and key in your postcode, and there's a whole lot of events that you can find that'll be coming up, and to see what's nearest to you as well, both free and obviously some events that do have a little bit of payment as well.
1: Yeah, amazing. We're going to celebrate some more amazing First Nations artists. Get some music and we'll be back. 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This is Sweet Summer Nights from Danny Tevaluwe.

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1: 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And we just heard Cool Girl from Jem Cassidaly, No Peace from Jada Weasel, and we started that bracket with Sweet Summer Nights from Danny Tevalue. And we're going to be talking about pigeons.
2: We are. Oh, look, well, Sarah, as I said, you were just dropping all the great news today, and this one caught my eye, so let's just say. I think we've kind of talked a little bit about this topic before, but never before has it really come up with some potential concern for animal welfare. Mm. We are, of course, talking gender reveal parties.
1: They're just the worst.
2: I know.
1: I don't think I've ever seen a tasteful one myself, although apparently you have, but we'll talk about that in a bit.
2: Oh, yes, I have. But it might not be what people are thinking.
1: It's not what you're thinking.
2: No, and I've got to say, I do really appreciate when people put collections together into like a little video reel or something of the fails.
1: Oh, I love
2: where,
1: it.
2: The balloon accidentally flies into the air before they could pop it, yeah. Or like the kid walks up and like shoves their hand into the cake, yeah. Or something.
1: Or someone's misunderstood and they've put both genders in. They just thought they wanted a blue and a pink cake, like,
2: yeah.
1: Or something like that.
2: Yeah, like sucked in, yeah. Is all I can say. Am I bitter? No. So what has happened here? Let me just look from the news, the international news, and see. Well, look, we're going to Morocco. That tells us sort of all we need to know to start with. Where

0: Sarah, you have sent this on where a wildlife rehabilitator in Arizona, and her name is Crystal White. If that just didn't sound like a wildlife rehabilitator's name, I don't know what does. But she received a call from a very concerned citizen, excuse me, because the caller informed her that she had spotted some very strange looking pigeons because they were blue. And pigeons are not found in nature in this beautiful shade of cerulean or whatever the version of blue it is on this particular occasion. And so obviously they had to go and have a look into things and found the source of the pigeons, that they had originated from Sacred Dove Release, who was a local pigeon breeder, and they had been dyed blue for use in a gender reveal party.
1: Oh my goodness. Horrific. And they are very bright blue. This isn't like a, you know, pigeons can be that grayish blue. No, this is like bright blue.
0: Oh, yeah, this is like
1: It's
0: the
1: like Baby Boy
0: Fabergé
1: blue,
0: egg
1: you know?
0: meets. Yeah,
1: Your
0: very
1: typical
0: much
1: gender
0: so.
1: reveal color blue.
0: Yeah, absolutely. So, according to the breeder, the dye used on the birds is non-toxic and won't harm the birds. However, the animal rehabilitator, Crystal, believes that it could have unexpected health effects, make the pigeons vulnerable to predators while they're flying about, which is
1: Yeah, of
0: actually,
1: course.
0: I guess, yeah, because they're not going to be, you can't very much camouflage in some sticks when you're the color of that.
1: Exactly. And that's one of the things with pigeons is that because they're often like a few different colors and they're very natural colors, like they do camouflage quite well. But yeah, no.
0: Yeah, not on this occasion. Which, yeah, brings us to, I guess, the notion of the gender reveal party. And people go wild with it. Like I said, they'll like put the coloured smoke bomb things in the exhaust of the car, or they'll have the just wild things. Back down to your more common and safe cutting of a cake to reveal the coloured dye colour in the cake inside. But yeah, apparently the couple that booked the birds, they've said here they don't want to be identified, but they have quoted as saying, "We were under the impression that this has been done many times and is harmless to the birds using a temporary skin slash food safe dye that would be washed off immediately after our reveal. We're heartbroken to see the way things have played out and wish we could change what happened." So, I mean, I skipped a lot of the stuff in between. I don't know if the birds are dead or alive. I think they're still alive, but they fly away. I know they're homing pigeons and they do return, but there's no way that they're going to be like grabbed and washed straight off when the idea is that they flutter out from wherever they've come from. But Sarah, I'm not sure if we've gone to Dr. Google Land yet, but I know that you were thinking about looking up some of the most bizarre gender reveal parties. And then I'm going to share the only kind of gender reveal party that I like.
1: Yes, I have seen some ridiculous ones. I've seen ones where they make this giant paper mache model, like, or like a giant pinata, basically, that is modeled after the pregnant person.
0: Oh,
1: And then
0: then you have to bash it.
1: the other parent in this
0: Oh
1: case was
0: my
1: a
0: gosh.
1: well, they didn't actually bash it. The other parent was inside the pinata and broke out dressed as the baby,
0: Oh.
1: full with diaper, holding whatever color the gender of the
0: Gosh.
1: baby was. So holding these, like, I think it was like blue rattles. I'm just, yeah, looking at
0: Oh
1: the,
0: my
1: and blue, oh, it
0: gosh.
1: looks like blue silly string that they're then spraying at everyone.
0: Oh, yeah.
1: So that's absolutely horrific, having your husband like fly out of your pregnant belly, pregnant paper mache belly as a baby wearing a diaper. I mean, it's ridiculous.
0: Although I am slightly relieved that it wasn't like a paper mache of the mother and everyone had to take to it whacking it to get the lollies to spill out.
1: Yeah.
0: That's where I thought it was going at first.
1: There's one where they used an alligator. So they had this thing that would break in the alligator's mouth that released like I'm guessing it's just like food dyed water or something like that, that would then come out of the alligator's mouth. So it's just, people are doing the most extra things. People like jumping out of planes and then they release a smoke to say which color it is. That one was somewhat of a fail because they chose the color purple for a girl and blue for a boy. And from that distance in the sky, you couldn't tell if it was purple or blue.
0: Same.
1: So I appreciate the fails. Purple? I appreciate the fails.
0: People have done fireworks to light off and they've set places on fire.
1: Yeah.
0: There was very, I would say infamously, a giant sawmill, I think, that went up in flames once overseas as well.
1: Yeah.
0: Pardon me. And I think one, so a box of explosives went off in Arizona in 2017, which started a massive wildfire. It started in the sawmill. It scorched 47,000 acres and cost $8.2 million to extinguish. The father-to-be pleaded guilty to one misdemeanor count of causing a fire without a permit, was sentenced to 5 years probation and had to pay $220,000 in restitution.
1: Oh, my goodness.
0: There have been bar fights. Yes, here's the alligator. I can see that one that you were just talking about. Just a lot of, just a lot of mishaps, I guess. But look, I have to say, it's funny because now I can't find it and I only saw it the other day before I even knew that we were talking about this. I was sure I saved the article. But I was on socials and not for the first time, I have seen the only kind of gender reveal party that I will get behind. And it was a gorgeous trans woman. Probably I'd say maybe in her late 20s, the early 30s, I'm not quite sure, but she was having a gender reveal party for herself, which was so cute, and all her friends were there. And there was the cake, and there were maybe some games as well, which was quite hilarious because obviously everyone knows the outcome. And it ended with her cutting the cake, and I think on the cake it was like a boy or girl, and of course it's pink cake inside, and all her friends around her of many genders and sexual orientations, and I just loved that. I was like, yes, you do that. I also know of people that have had like a naming party, not like a christening, but all more like a party with their new name.
1: Yeah.
0: And there actually is a lovely celebrant friend of mine that is very known in the Brisbane LGBTIQA plus community, Lynns Simpson, I think her last name is, because she's a very active member of Free Mum Hugs and is also a marriage celebrant with a very strong focus on queer couples. And she also does like new naming ceremonies. So if anyone's listening and thinks I want to do that, Love Wins with Lynns is where to go, and that's L-I-N-S. Definitely I think it's great. But this gender reveal, I thought it was both hilarious because obvious, but also what a celebration. Like, I think it's great. I loved it so much.
1: I love it.
0: So I vote for a trans person having a gender reveal party as part of their celebration of transitioning.
1: Yeah, and I want to even maybe say, I mean, I think definitely for trans people, I think because it's obviously so hard, and it's like so brave to make, like to come out as trans in like today, especially, right? And it's getting even harder, and whatnot. But I think as well, for cisgendered people who have like gone through a journey with their gender or that kind of thing, like I feel like it's something that it's like really, gender is one of those things that obviously we're assigned at birth, but I think we need to start normalizing this idea of like it's nothing, like it's that's just some random arbitrary sort of thing. Obviously, like non-binary people and genderqueer people as well. Like, I think it's really just something.
0: Well, that's where you could have the mauve colored cake for the pink and blue combined if you want to have a non-binary or unspecified gender reveal.
1: I think
0: it's great.
1: But yeah, I feel like adult gender reveal parties are the only acceptable, appropriate ones. And I think that you should always camp it up and do ridiculous things, as long as you're not dying pigeons or doing anything that's putting there animals at risk.
0: There's no need to be food dye colouring any animals, setting any explosives alight or anything that might endanger others. But yeah, I mean, a cake, I'm all here for it.
1: A paper mache version of you.
0: Yeah.
1: Maybe don't come out in a diaper, but I'm all for like the campiness of those gender reveals. But the other ones probably we have to.
0: And I hope the doves got home safely.
1: Yeah.
0: No doves were harmed in the discussion of this segment.
1: But we're going to go to some music now. Some more First Nations artists because it is, of course, NAIDOC week. This is Better in Black from Thelma Plum.
0: Oh, I love this one.
1: I know. And yeah, you're listening to The Dykes on Mics on 4ZZZ or Joy FM if you're listening down in Nam. We'll be back.

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1: And we're back. You're listening to The Dykes on Mics on 4ZZZ or Joy FM if you're listening from down in Nam. And we just heard Dickhead from Ruby May around here from Tia Costello, and we started that bracket off with Better in Black from Thelma Plum. Our local legend. Well, Tia Costello is also a local legend. And yeah, great bracket of music. We are talking about, we were just having a chat off air a little bit about the People's Mayor.
2: The People's Mayor.
1: My mayor.
2: Yes, my mayor, although I don't even live there. Yeah. We absolutely were. We were speaking about none other than the mayor of New York City, Zohan Mamdani. Geez, what a moment to stuff up a name when you're trying to say it. Who has been the mayor-elect now for 6 months. And the campaign and everything wasn't without controversy from people that I think were, frankly, a little bit threatened by Mamdani's popularity, who, of course, then swept the polls and has been in the boss position now. And I've spotted the other day a little article on things that he has achieved in the first 6 months as mayor of New York City. And I was like, okay, this is pretty amazing. Even though, you know, it's not in Australia, I just thought, why don't we look at what some good leadership can actually do. And it's actually led me, while I'm about to talk about that, is to also Google, like, just why is he so popular?
1: Yeah. And I do want to say he's not in Australia. However, we are having, once again, courtesy of Pauline Pantsdown and a few other major people.
2: And co.
1: A resurgence, and, you know, the One Nation Party in general, a resurgence of Islamophobia.
2: Yes, absolutely.
1: And so I think it is very relevant everywhere that we've got you know, someone who's Muslim, who's in a leadership position, who is doing such a phenomenal job, and who represents basically what is the antithesis of all of the things that Pauline Hanson and the One Nation Party
2: is
1: suggest.
2: Against.
1: We'll say that, 100%. You know, Sharia law will be here, you know, things like that. And yet Mamdani is standing up for trans people and LGBT people and all of these things that and protecting
2: absolutely.
1: People's freedoms and things like that. That is really the complete opposite of what, you know, those parties and Islamophobes in general are suggesting.
2: Yeah. Actually, it was really important that you thought to mention that as well, Sarah, because while I'm just going, oh, this is amazing, I just didn't have the cleverness to put it into that wording right now. So before we look at some of his fantastic achievements so far, I've just Googled a little bit of why is he so popular. And some of the things that he was really focusing on is what is resonating with his people in his electorate. So obviously he bypassed a lot of traditional media in his campaign by heavily using what the people of his electorate are also using. So things like having a huge social media presence, especially TikTok, has connected with the younger the younger voters that maybe are first-time voters, and also everyday New Yorkers that are using a lot of that. So instead of a lot of kind of, what do they call them, town hall meetings, you know, like really polished speeches, he was quite often engaging in like really informal, like on the ground with the people kind of communication. One thing that he did during the campaign, I think, was he walked the 5 miles from City Hall to another area of New York, taking resident at talking with residents along the way, like actually on the street, actually walking that whole distance.
1: Yeah.
2: His campaigning was joyful and positive. So instead of just doing sort of like, what are the, I don't know, like, you know, like campaigning by knocking the opposition down, he was campaigning by actually being uplifting, which I think is really refreshing as well.
1: He wasn't doing like attack ads or those kinds of things.
2: It doesn't seem just like a slinging kind of, oh, they're this, that and the other. And he really looked at what his electorate specific was needing, that they're like severely looking at like more affordable living in the city, addressing their housing crisis and lots of things. So, you know, that was among a few things as part of his campaign. And then, so this thing that I saw came out and I was like, oh, that's so cute. I really, oh, I don't know why I said cute, but like, it was really great and uplifting. So some of the things that have happened in his first half year in office, which the first one alone, I was like, okay, amazing. So record-breaking public safety. So partnering with the police commissioner of New York, the Mamdani administration has recorded the safest first 6 months of any year in the city's history. Overall major crime has dropped by 5.8%, with murders, homicides falling by more than 24% during the same period.
1: In like, 6 months.
2: Me, that was amazing.
1: Yeah.
2: Relief, rent relief for tenants. So they've fulfilled on an affordability promise with the Rent Guidelines Board. They've delivered a rent freeze for millions of people who live in rent stabilized apartments. They've secured $8 billion in new state assistance for like childcare and state funding. They've been working on housing development plans. They've introduced Block by Block, which is a plan designed to boost housing productions. And, yeah, so in the according to the New York City 100 Days Progress Report, some early wins also included securing over $34 million on behalf of tenants, obtaining $9.3 million in worker and small business restitution, and repairing, I love this, over 100,000 potholes.
1: Oh, I love it. And I loved around Christmas time, roughly, when they had the major blizzards, he set up that program, right, to employ just everyday New Yorkers. All you had to have was like one form of ID or something, or two, I think two forms of ID or whatever. And you could sign up on the day, get employed for the day and, you know, work however many hours you wanted. So it was a good way for people who were struggling with the cost of living crisis, and especially around the holiday period with extra expenses, to just make some extra money.
2: And it was, that's so good.
1: Like a very good wage, like well above of the minimum wage, which obviously particularly in America is way too low. So yeah, that was amazing.
2: Yeah, I love that. And I love when some of these articles, so like obviously there's news articles, and I first saw this on like a social media post. Other things recorded is like shootings being recorded at the lowest ever levels, auto theft down 10%. But the things I loved was some of the comments. Oh, apparently when you reduce the gap between rich and poor, crime rate goes down. Who'd have thought? And like other things here.
1: Socialism works.
2: Yeah.
1: Who knew when you take care of people, they have a greater capacity to take care of others.
2: I know. Yeah. Or someone, he literally lowered the cortisol levels of New York City.
1: Yeah.
2: And I love the others that are just like, I love my dad.
1: Yeah.
2: But this is the main, this one here, I agree. It, have said it's almost like when people's needs are being met, they don't have to do as much crime to survive. Mm. Wild concept. But it's true, because things like looking at the things like affordability and, you know, access to healthcare type things, you know, the overall mental health of people starts to improve, and therefore that it just everything flows on. Mm-hmm. It's like if you can just give people somehow, especially those that are close to like poverty line, if there can just be some kind of break, whether that's in their housing costs or their medical costs or a combination of all of those things, and actually being cared for, like you said, when the city was in this blizzard, like actually going, hey, well, we need help to clear the roads from snow and we can also pay you for it. But when people feel that they're actually important and that they're being cared for, like the way that that is then flows on is just amazing.
1: It is like really that simple. It sounds like he's done this, you know, incredible feat, which I mean he has because of the nature of how the world works right now, that, and you know, so many politicians are either too afraid to do what he's doing, or they're too corrupt to do what he's doing, or what have you. But it really is that that simple, that if you meet people's needs, they're going to be like much happier, much safer. They're going to be contributing to society more. Everything works better, right? Crime rates go down. For example, with healthcare, if you have healthcare covered, productivity goes up, so people go to work more, and things like that.
2: I know.
1: So it's like so simple that it feels ridiculous to even say, but if you help people, it helps people. Like it's
2: totally
1: just that simple. And I love that it has been what looks like so easy. I mean, I'm sure it's not been easy, but so easy for him to roll these things out that people said were impossible. Like he's just started to roll out some of the public grocery stores, for example, that people said would never happen. Or even, like employing, like everyday New Yorkers to do some of those jobs rather than going through this, you know, ridiculous process or what have you. There's so many things that he's just done that it's, he was like, this should have always been happening. Let's make it happen. And he's just made it happen. it sounds
2: and I think
1: silly, but
2: because,
1: yeah.
2: But like also I feel like, and I haven't watched loads of stuff about him, but I watched different videos and some things during the election. And it was just that feeling of like he just is leading with compassion and kindness. Mm-hmm. And I think then that engages people. And so they want to listen and they want to be part of that. And so then once there's a little groundswell of people being part of that, then it's easier, maybe even just by a fraction, to get the next thing happening and the next thing happening, because it's that idea of community. And I say that in a city called New York City that has however many millions of people living there, but that they are that community of New Yorkers and they want their city to be better, and that, you know, not everyone doesn't give a shit about the person that's sleeping rough on the street. Like a lot of people want to be able to do something but they can't. So it's he's really seems to be able to be really rallying people to his cry for good as opposed to the orange, the big orange beast.
1: It's
2: so I just can't wait to see what happens. Like if this is 6 months in, I'm like, and you know, I just am excited for New Yorkers to see in another 6 months what more positive progress has been made.
1: I'm also really excited to see what happens with the Democrat Party in America, because originally they didn't really endorse him, right? And then they saw how popular it is. And now they're sort of retroactively sort of say, oh, yeah, we've always loved him. So it would be great to see, you know, see how that goes. I think there's still some, you know, barriers, like I said, where some Democrats and a lot of politicians won't be willing to compromise their money or their, you know, super PACs and whatnot for some things. But it's, yeah, it's just great to see that what he's doing is working. Another thing that I love to see was I saw a TikTok the other day where someone was interviewing New York billionaires. And obviously not all of the New York billionaires are happy about it, but there were a huge percentage of people who were saying, I mean, I'm happy to be paying more taxes if it means, you know, New Yorkers have all of these things. Like, obviously... there are also a lot of billionaires who aren't happy, and I really don't think there's any ethical way to be a billionaire. That's just my own view. But it was interesting to see, though, that like this, it's a small amount of money that you're taxing from the mega, mega rich that is going such a long way for the poorest people in the community and for the people who are struggling the most. And then the other thing I wanted to say was, because we're the Dykes on Mics, I wanted to call out some of the things that he's done for our community in New York.
2: Oh, yes, please, please, please.
1: So two of the biggest things are, so he launched a $15 million plan to expand access to gender-affirming care, which is amazing. That was announced like in the last couple of weeks. So he announced three major new initiatives to safeguard and expand access to gender-affirming care for youth and adults across New York City. Establishing a direct care access fund, launching a call and text line and funding research as well. And then the other thing that he did earlier this year was signing an executive order to establish the Mayor's Office of LGBTQIA plus Affairs. Sector for the New York government.
2: So good.
1: That's our mayor. We love to see it.
2: Yeah, I know. We'll claim him.
1: Yeah, he's the people's mayor, everyone's mayor. And I do want to shout out, before we go to some music, Summer from Sunnybank, thank you so much for subscribing. Woo-hoo! Saw that pop up. Love that, a passionate sub. But yeah, we're going to get into some more music from some amazing First Nations artists because it is, of course, NAIDOC Week. This is I Feel Better But I Don't Feel Good from Alice Skye. 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

On Friday, 23rd of October, spend an evening with the Sunny Boys at Roma Street Parklands as they celebrate 45 years of their eponymous debut album. This will be the Sunny Boys' only Australian show in 2026. Joining them for this momentous occasion is The Clouds, Spy vs. Spy, and Mick Madue and the Ursula Four. 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

0: you're listening to The Dykes on Mics on 4ZZZ or Joy FM if you're listening down in Nam. We just heard Lost from Gloves, and before that was I Feel Better But I Don't Feel Good from Alice Sky. And we've had a texter in following on from our Mum Dani, our mayor chat from Summer. Mum Dani is the example of exactly who we're all looking for in politics, and he's not the only person to exist like that, but he's proof that it can be done and done really easy. We need more people like Mum Dani in the world and holding that megaphone to be our voice. Heck yeah, we do. And I think that we could all do with holding a megaphone every now and then.
1: Wouldn't we though?
0: Just did a bit of a Kate Mackey with the segue. I'm quite proud of that because you're the queen of segues.
1: No, that was so good.
0: For example, by showing up to some protests, or rather counter-protests in some cases, as have been going on, you know, the last couple of weeks and continuing to go on, some counter-protests to the anti-trans
1: to the Aussie Orange
0: going on. Yeah.
1: Yes. So obviously, when the Aussie Orange addressed the National Press Club, she referred to a quote transgender insurgency, which, you know, I don't know what insurgency there is going on there. I'm just clicking on that article to see if
0: me
1: I can
0: neither,
1: find
0: but
1: out
0: I love
1: a
0: it and I want to be a
1: her.
0: Part of it. Like, let's do this.
1: I know.
0: That sounds like a sick thing to be a part of.
1: So the longer quote was, I was trying to do the voice. Now, if you're listening in now, this is a quote. This is not my personal thought. So I want to turn to one very, very important social and cultural issue facing this country, the transgender insurgency. She went on to claim, transgender ideology is infecting all of society, and described the, quote, transgender movement as a militant force that must be controlled. Oh my God. So anyway, obviously, there have been lots of, as you said, Sarah, lots of counter protests. And the next one is actually, the next one here in Megangen is coming up this weekend. That is on Sunday, the 12th of July, meeting at 10 a.m. at King George Square. This has been organised by Queer Solidarity, Megangen and Transaction Network, I believe, and it is a counter-protesting Hanson and her gang of anti-trans bigots. Transphobic campaigners are working to amend also the Sex Discrimination Act in an attack on trans rights. And I think that, yeah, I need to have a look and see what other protests are happening around everywhere. But I think that also this is a good opportunity to mention friends of Dykes on Mics. We have spoken to Gay Skate previously about some of their roller skating events. But for those that don't know, for the last little while now, they have actually also been making their own merchandise, which they use funds of that in and around the LGBTIQA plus community. And I have had my eye on a couple of their shirts for quite some time. And I said to you off air, Sarah, I keep getting stuck because I get to the point of, do I want this colour or this colour? And I just can't decide.
0: I know. There's just too many amazing shirts that they have as well.
1: I know. And I get a bit of fear with a T-shirt because I'm not like just, you know, a standard sizing. So I want to be able to wear it as well. But I have in the past looked at some of their Protect the Dolls shirts. They have bumper stickers. They have loads of different things. But what they have decided to do, which I think sometimes is the best thing, is put someone's words back in their face as a form of protest.
0: I love it.
1: And they have done this by releasing a fabulous T-shirt. And this is not a paid sponsorship because this is for our community. And I love it. It looks like the font from, like, Transformers.
0: Yeah.
1: But it's got transgender insurgency instead, which I really, really, really love. So I'm just having a little
0: look
1: here.
0: I love it. And so it is actually raising money towards counter-protest resources as well. So for these protests or counter-protests that are going on, for example, the one that's happening this weekend. So all of those proceeds are going towards that, which is amazing.
1: It's so cool because I think, like, as they've said here, so Jazz from Gayscape has said that T-shirts and stickers are like really a big thing in like skate culture because I suppose like you put stickers on your helmet or your whatever else you're wanting to do. So they had T-shirts for when they were running Gay Skate, and then young people were asking where they could get the shirts from, and they were sending messages with shirt suggestions like skate not hate and other messages that were really positive for trans kids. And that's why then the shirts kind of became more. There's lots more logo options, not just the Protect the Dolls ones that I mentioned. They've also got some that say Defend Trans Lives, and there's other ones. And then this newest one is Transgender Insurgency, and they've said because it just came from pure rage. I think it's so awesome. You can get your shirts, you can go and look at gayskate.com.au, gayskate.com.au. If you would like to, have something emblazoned on what you're wearing as well as a poster or a placard. But aside from getting behind the fundraising t-shirts, the main thing is to just get there and have your voices heard this Sunday, the 12th of July, King George Square. We need
0: bodies
1: visible.
0: And
1: we need to sort of be there supporting our trans community.
0: And I said this last week, or maybe it was a week before, but I think this is also a really important time for allies. So not just for people in the community, but for allies.

0: the Aussie Orange. The meetup is 9:30 a.m. and that is at King George Square, in right there in Brisbane City. And the counter protest is from 10 a.m. So I guess there'll be probably a few people maybe doing some announcements and things before the protest starts. If you are attending, your safety is paramount. Look after yourselves, look after the people around you. And I guess, yeah, try not to engage with people that are coming at you in awful ways. So, yeah, it'd be great to have a massive turnout for that one.
1: Yeah. And I do want to shout out, we got another passionate sub. That's our second one for the show, which is amazing. They've either chosen to stay anonymous or the text just hasn't come through yet that lets us know who to shout out. But we want to shout you out anyway.
0: We love all subscribers, but the passionates are extra
1: we're extra passionate about that.
0: Yeah, absolutely.
1: But we're going to go to some more music, some more amazing First Nations artists, because it is, of course, NAIDOC Week. This is Joy on Overdrive from Psycho. You're listening to the Dykes.
0: Got a bit of pop culture too when we come back, I think.
1: Oh, that's exciting. 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
2: 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And we just heard from Kian with At Least For Now. Before that was Sunny Luwe, We've Got The Power. And we started that bracket of music off with Joy On Overdrive from Psycho.
3: Nice.
2: And we have promised some pop culture chat, haven't we?
3: We have. We absolutely have. And we have a couple of exciting things to talk about this evening. One that you sent through today, Sarah, from, pardon me, Maya Hawke, who people might know from Stranger Things, most popularly, I don't know if that's the word, and other creative pieces. Maya Hawke and Victoria Pedretti have a sapphic short film called The Non-Actor, and it has finally got a release date. It was premiered at the International Film Festival in Rotterdam, and it is going to be released, I'm not sure of this streaming server, I'll have to look them up. It's called Mubi, M-U-B-I, on July the 10th, so within a couple of days. So it is a queer-based short film. As we said, it's a sapphic short film. It's an 18-minute film, and the synopsis also features an intimate connection between the two of the actresses. The film follows Pedretti's character Elliot as she stays with her ex's new girlfriend, played by Maya Hawke. So, I mean, it's an 18-minute film. We can't give too much away. but, yeah, fans, pardon me, have apparently since it being at the International Film Festival have been desperate for a release date. Pardon me, I've got a little tickle in my throat. And with people saying, I can't find this movie anywhere. Other people saying, please let this have a digital release. So finally, it is going to be released on, as I said, on Mubi, which I'm just actually having a little look at now. I'm sure it's just yet another film screening. Yeah, okay. So it looks like it's beautiful, interesting, incredible cinema. See what's playing. So it looks like it might be a bit of a, it's an online service that is showing a lot of films from Toronto International Film Film Festival, Chicago, Stockholm and Rotterdam, which is where this one was featured. It looks like you can go in there and looks like there's actually quite a few queer films on there just scrolling through the homepage at the moment that you can have a look at. So, yeah, it looks like it's a membership. You can do a 7-day free trial. So maybe if you wanted to wait to see this one from the 10th. So what is Mubi? It says a streaming service, a curator, a publisher, a distributor, a cinema lover. Yes. So, you can find lots of films there that don't necessarily hit the mainstream cinemas. So that is definitely one if you've got a spare 18 minutes that you need to fill on the weekend.
2: I'm so excited for that. I love Victoria Pedretti. She is she's a proud and out bisexual woman. So one of us, one of us. And
3: Maya,
2: Maya Hawke hasn't come out either way, but she is a very big ally of the community at the very least.
3: Oh, absolutely.
2: And she had said that she herself had pushed for Robin from Stranger Things to be a lesbian in the show. So she's
3: cool.
2: You know, yeah. However she identifies, that she hasn't said anything either way, but she has at least really brought, you know, queer people more representation. So love that. Love them. Yeah, nice. Very excited.
3: Nice. And she's just, at the very least, as you said, not just an ally. She just seems to be a very cool person.
2: Oh, yeah, absolutely.
3: Someone that you just want to hang with.
2: Yeah.
3: Someone else I'd like to hang with. Well, actually, I'm just desperate, basically, to see this musical, but I'm not going to America anytime soon. And also, I don't have the budget to go to the UK anytime soon because it has just started there as well. I can't remember if I've spoken about it before, but the play is called O Mary, and it was written by and originated, the character of Mary, by Cole Escola, who had they'd written it and performed in it as Mary Todd Lincoln. So it's kind of this side story as to, like, Abraham, I think it's Abraham Lincoln's wife, Mary. And it's won Tony Awards and Pulitzer Prize. It was a finalist for the Pulitzer Prize. It's won Tony Awards. And it's actually, it's just a sellout production night after night. And the character of Mary has had many wonderful people play her already. So after Cole originated the role in 2024, the next main Mary, who I think has been and gone and come back, I think, two or three times, and maybe is about to do a little run in the UK, is one of my favourite drag queens, Jinx Monsoon.
2: That's who, exciting.
3: So Jinx has performed Mary. Then it went to Jane Krakowski. After that, then it was Maya Rudolph did a short stint. And I love every time there's a new Mary, it'll be like the Monsoon administration or the Rudolph administration. John Cameron Mitchell has played the role, Betty Gilpin. And the latest person to take on Mary is one of us. One of us, the wonderful Meg Stolter, who I just think is so hilarious. So Meg has done her own shows. I think the recent one was The Prettiest Girl in America. So she's a comedian, and her rise really sort of began probably during COVID on TikTok, and then she got a supporting role in Hacks, which has been very, very successful and has just wound up its final season. Also, she's done some roles with Lena Dunham, and now this year even released some music, but now has taken on the character of Mary for the Stolter administration, and the first performance was on July 6th. So going in the US, so going by their timing, probably like yesterday. And I have seen and read that at the end of the first production, of the first performance, was actually a 46-minute standing ovation.
2: Oh, my goodness.
3: For Meg.
2: I collapsed.
3: Like, I know. Like people were saying, like, she was absolutely incredible. The diehard O Mary fans, like, some have said this was like the seventh time I've seen it. I laughed at lines I've never laughed at before. She's like just such a generational comedic talent. Other Broadway reviewers have said, I'm honestly almost impressed by how understated she was, like Herbert. And I love that they've had all these different people take on the role, because I think Cole played Mary as a bit of a brat, but yeah, people are saying like this version, Meg's version of Mary, is like the brat summer version of Mary, and she's just going to get better and better. She teased her Broadway debut at New York City Pride last week riding atop of like a Mary Todd inspired getaway car, but like with the ruffled collar and everything. So it's definitely Meg Stolford's time.
2: I love that. And we haven't read out the synopsis, have we? Should we tell people what the play is sort of about? I mean, not that, again, we can't watch it yet in Australia.
3: Oh, well, we can if there is time.
2: Yeah. I've got it here.
3: Great.
2: So the show portrays Mary as a temperamental alcoholic stuck in an unhappy marriage with the deeply closeted President Lincoln and desperate to return to her past glory days as a cabaret star.
3: It's so gay.
2: It is amazing. The title is taken from a slang phrase used among gay men going back decades. So, oh, Mary. I love that so much. I wish that we could watch it here. Hopefully it does. They do a filming of it or something that comes out in streaming services, or even better, maybe they tour one day.
3: I know. I've been begging. Like anytime I see a post, I'm like petitioning for I'd pay for them to film it. Look, I was going to mention one other super quick thing, but I know we do have to get going. Jessica Mowboy, God, we love her. She is hosting tonight's episode of the Blackfella Show on ABC. So make sure you check that out. She's not actually performing. She's stretching her skills as the host of the show. And there's going to be some, it's like a variety show. So there's going to be some great First Nations talent. There's going to be Baker Boy, Barker, and heaps more. That's on tonight. And while you're checking that out, jump on the 4ZZZ website and you could become a subscriber as well.
2: Yes.
3: While you're there Googling the TV guide, just Google and subscribe.
2: 4zzz.org.au/support. 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Stay tuned for Queer Radio coming up now. I can see that they're in the studio now getting ready. Sure to be another cracker show as per usual. Or if you're listening down in Nam on Joy FM. Stay tuned for the queer goodness that they've got coming up, some amazing queer music. And we do have some Jess Mowboy, actually, that we're about to play now. So I've just popped that in there. For us, it is, of course, NAIDOC Week, so we've been playing all amazing First Nations artists, and we will continue to do that for the rest of the show. We've been the Dykes on Mics, Kate and Sarah. We'll see
3: catch you next week.
2: Bye.
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0: 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Occasionally things will get a little bit rude, a little bit naughty, sometimes even downright saucy. You know, that may not be everyone's cup of tea, so if you wear your britches a little bit tight, now might be a good time to
1: run for the hills! Fuck, snail!
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0: At 4ZZZ, we acknowledge the traditional owners of the land on which we broadcast. We pay our respects to the elders past, present and emerging of the Turrbal and Jagera people. We acknowledge that their sovereignty over this land was never ceded.
1: And we stand in solidarity with them.
2: I feel now like a person who wakes after a healthy, restoring peace. I have a feeling of rejuvenation and efficiency. I feel light. I feel well.
3: How come these faggots always have to rub it in your face?
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5: Homosexuality, including explicitly homosexual sexual conduct, is not only not immoral or sinful or wrong or undesirable, but is affirmatively moral and virtuous and right and desirable.
6: Hi, little fella. 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
18: Good evening, dear listener. You're listening to Queer Radio on 4ZZZ. Yes, sorry for that echo there, Blair. So I am Lum. I use he, him, or they, them pronouns. I would like to take a moment to thank our illustrious Dykes on Mics for their 2-hour celebration of 50 years of Deadly, that is NAIDOC Week, which we're going to be jumping into a little bit more. I'm joined tonight by the beastly looking Blair. Say hi, Blair.
19: Right.
20: That's a compliment.
18: It's good.
19: Is it?
20: That is, yes, a compliment, don't worry.
19: Oh, I see.
18: I'm thinking like Beauty and the Beast, very sexy overtones.
19: I've never seen it, so I can't help you there.
18: Really?
19: No, never seen it.
18: Shook. Shook I is.
20: No. Wow.
19: Yeah. Well, you know. I'm trying to think of any Disney musical that I've seen. And I don't think I've... apart from Mary Poppins. But I was 5 at the time. and it was a favourite of mine. I've seen Mary Poppins Returns or whatever it is, the one with Emily Blunt. But I don't think I've seen any of the others, like Mulan or Little Mermaid or Let It Go.
18: I might say there's a Frozen. Whole new world out there for you.
20: That was a very good one. And I'm Brody. My pronouns are they, them. And I need to wish a certain person in the studio a very happy birthday for this week.
18: Really?
20: Yes. And I'm going to be hated, but I have to wish a very happy birthday to our incredible producer and co-host, Blair Martin. Happy birthday, Blair.
18: Happy birthday, Blair.
19: Thank you. It's been and gone.
20: I know, but still, like, you're allowed
18: this
20: to have...
18: This is our celebration.
20: Yeah, exactly.
19: How long do you have to celebrate?
18: How big is your ego?
19: I don't... Yeah, well, let's not go there. It was 3 days ago,
20: yes,
19: and I've had my celebration.
20: But, like, you can still celebrate.
19: I had my celebration, which is the basis of our query this evening. Our question that we ask each week, and we will ask our guests, and we will be asking you to engage with our query, Q-U-E-R-I-E, question everything and make everything queer. And the question this week you can answer by texting in on 0420626733 or social media, which Brody is looking after tonight, Queer Radio Brisbane on both Facebook and Instagram. Query words are where would you run away? With run away in inverted commas, because it's not asking you to sort of basically leave your friends and family in the lurch and vanish. Though for some people, that might be a really good idea.
20: True.
19: But I occasionally run away, and I'm very grateful that I have friends who are able to help me make that happen. And I had a friend who made that happen for my birthday. I mean, thanks to Death Star, I nearly missed having it on my birthday, but that's air travel in Australia. It's very so I ran away to Gadigal land, a.k.a. Warrane, a.k.a. Sydney, and I spent a day and a half there, and I have not been to our largest city, our oldest city, for more than 7 years.
20: Wow.
19: So there are a lot of things I haven't seen before, like the metro.
20: I'm obsessed with it.
19: Well, my friend that I stayed with is also obsessed with it as well, too. So, but I wandered around by myself and looked at things and realised, golly, you know, 52 years when I first, it's been 52 years since I first visited Sydney. So, there you go. Where would you run away? And tonight we've got people running to us. Barry Duncan from the Pride Business Network will be in very shortly to have a bit of a yarn with us about the committee positions, nominations, which are now open. And it would be a wonderful thing if you want to be involved in a part of our community. And in the second hour, my good friend over there, tip-tapping away, doing social media, had a chat with Tay from Funeral, and that's spelt with a V, like the band Churches, take U and make it a V. They have a new EP, Chosen Family, out now. And you had a big chat to Tay, didn't you?
20: We had a very good chat, yes.
19: You had a lot of fun, apparently.
20: We did. We really did.
19: I put the right person on it. And so we've got a whole evening of wonderful music. The first hour tonight is 100% First Nations music. We'll kick it off with David Williams and Cameron Mackay, Acknowledge Country, and then Thelma Plum's Ode to the Maywar.

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12: We just heard Thelma Plum with The Brown Snake. And before that was Acknowledged Country by David Williams and Cameron Mackey. And
13: you're listening,
12: Mackay.
13: Mackay, yeah.
12: And you're listening to Queer Radio with Brody, Lum and Blair. And we... What?
13: No, you keep going.
12: You made me lose my train of thought there. You know when that happens, I don't remember what I just said.
13: Barry Duncan from the Pride Business Network. Welcome back, Barry.
14: Thank you. Well, great to be here.
13: Barry, can we just do a quick pronoun check for yourself, please, yes, for listeners who haven't met you before?
14: Okay, I'm a he, him.
13: Thank you. He, him, or they, them, here. Lum's a he, they, and Brody is a mess of pronouns.
12: Brody is whatever I want to be, but usually they, them.
13: A mess of pronouns.
12: That's a really good way to describe who I am, let's be real.
13: Yeah, you should have seen the conversations we've had today.
12: True, so true.
13: Pride Business Network. I got an email, since I'm on the mailing list, the other day, that mentioned there were things happening that you're looking for people to put their hand up and be a part of the future.
14: Absolutely.
13: And I will put my hand up and say I have served on a former iteration of the Pride Business Network, the Gay and Lesbian Business Network, as it was in the 2000s, and I was president for a time, so I can say it's worth your time if you want to give back to the community, but also to see how a network can grow of people in our community. So call for nominations.
14: Absolutely. Look, there are, like yourself, I mean, there's a couple of people that have decided that this is the final year and are stepping down. We all end up with busy work lives, and this is a volunteer work. So.
13: Unfortunately, my stepping down as president was not voluntary. It led to, I can't remember who wrote the headline.
14: Oh, I remember this. So,
13: yeah, the headline was very funny. Thatcher defeats Blair, which was hilarious.
12: That's a great headline. That is great journalism there.
13: Lachlan Thatcher, who took over from me as president of the then GLBN, who did a brilliant job, fantastic job with the network. Yes, we had we were the only two candidates for president, and I was not re-elected, and... That happens.
14: So we'll
13: and I didn't whinge and didn't carry on for the next 20 years saying, you know, stolen election, stop the steal and all of that. No, it was just, you know, people wanted a difference. I'd only been president for a year. It was a very tough year. And I found it very, very tough to get things happening. It was, and went, somebody else has got a better way of doing this, and that was Lachlan. Lachlan did a brilliant job of it. So, yeah.
14: So, we're looking for some different energy, and a couple of people have said, look, our time is at an end. We're ready to change things up, and work is getting busier, and being a volunteer organisation.
13: Well, this is what you said. It's in people's lives. Change. And without change, everything dies.
14: Absolutely.
13: And it's important. So I'm looking down the list here. We've got president, secretary, treasurer, membership manager, marketing manager, and general committee members.
14: Absolutely.
13: So yourself, you're part of the committee.
14: I'm the secretary.
13: Yes, but you don't get votes. It's always interesting, particularly in Queensland with corporate affairs, how organisations are arranged, isn't it, Barry?
14: It is.
13: We
14: it
13: won't
14: is.
13: Go into it because it's boring to explain. But let's just say that Barry doesn't have to be elected as such.
14: No. So were you, and I could nominate for any one of those positions that I'd like to. I've certainly been, I've actually been the membership manager, the treasurer and the secretary at various different times in my period. So I can certainly attest that there's some wonderful opportunities to do different things. And so we're really keen to see if there's anybody new out there who wants to put their hand up and come and be part of the next generation.
13: And the interesting thing, and always have to underline this, for all of our community gatherings, so things like GLBN, PBN. God, I fell back into my old way there, PBN, or any of our supporting groups such as the Spectres or Aqualicious or any the others, Titans, etc. Tritons. God, I can't get my tongue around anything tonight. This is what happened. Turn the corner, 64, and it's all downhill from now. We are totally open to accepting allies to come and help.
14: Absolutely.
13: As I remember in the days of the GLBN, we had a great number of people who were cisgender heteronormative and hugely supportive because they also saw wonderful business opportunities to work with our community.
14: Yeah, absolutely.
13: It was useful both ways.
14: And we're not just looking at business owners, we're also looking at business professionals. So Pride professionals, that you don't have to own a business to be part of the Pride Business
13: This
14: Network.
13: Was something when you were here back in February, you talked about how to refocus. It had always been part of the network, but it wasn't as known to people that you don't have to be a small or medium business owner. Yeah.
14: Yep.
13: If you're in the professional somewhere,
14: which is probably about 70% of our members at this point in time are Pride professionals.
13: Sure.
14: And so very much is the case of, look, what do we do? And if I look at it at the moment, there's I think all of the current board members are either retired or Pride professionals.
13: So what are the categories? God, I'm sounding like I'm at the Oscars. Try again. What are some of the some of the things you think that the committee needs?
14: Look, with I'm not 64, but I have a birthday coming up as well, and and my days towards retirement are closer. But certainly energy. I mean, we've all put a lot of time and energy into redeveloping the network. We're certainly keen to see people who've got some new energy. We want some new ideas and be creative. I mean, there's so many different things that could happen. And what is the network going to be? I mean, we do a lot of educational work with it at this point in time. It's had more of a lobbying role in the past, a representative role. And so there is times of change. So,
13: and I think focus is always the important thing, to have a focus, to have a profile. Yeah. And it's important to have our voices heard, because once you start becoming invisible, it's so much easier to have every right taken away from you if you're not visible. Everyone who complains about Pride or complains about being vocal and out there, well, you start being invisible, it's so much easier to get rid of all the gains we've made.
14: Exactly.
13: If any of you young gays out there decide to be quiet, I'll come around and yell at you.
12: Same.
13: Yes. Thank you, young gay.
12: Young gay double award winner. I'll yell at you.
13: Oh, dear. The Door, DAW, double award, dual award winner. That's how we go. There is one event coming up next week, just while we've got a minute to go. Breakfast on Tuesday, 14th.
14: Tuesday the 14th at the Grange Library. So
13: yes,
14: going
13: new venue.
14: Into new venue, into,
12: it's a nice
14: into
12: library
14: a community, into part of the community as opposed to a commercial venue. Mm-hmm. And so some great opportunity. And we've had some crackers of speakers this year so far for breakfast.
13: And this,
14: absolutely
13: yeah.
14: wonderful topics.
13: And this one is Happy Teams Don't Happen by Accident. Mm. Isn't that right, Brody?
12: Yes. I am not being forced to say this at all. Disclaimer.
13: Hardy, hardy, hard.
14: Yes, there's certainly a lot of work on teamwork and, yes. and things like that. So, yeah, some wonderful awesome. Stuff happening.
13: We've got the link that you can, if you are interested in just finding out more about joining the committee of the Brisbane Pride Business Network. It's quite simple. It's info at is an email address.
14: Info at pridebusiness.org.au.
13: Our query this week, Barry, see, you're getting closer and closer to your retirement. Where would you run away?
14: Oh, look, I was listening to you earlier and I thought to myself, where am I going? I'm going the Mediterranean.
13: Good.
14: Absolutely.
13: Eastern, Western, where do you go?
14: Right in the middle.
13: Malta?
14: Malta.
13: Malta. Oh.
14: Love it.
13: I hope one day that Malta wins Eurovision so that we can go there.
14: Absolutely.
13: Because it looks beautiful.
14: It's a great spot, great spot. It's been 20-odd years since I've been there, but mm-hmm. I can tell you I loved it, absolutely loved it.
13: And St. Paul gives his regards about it too, because they, according to the story of St. Paul, he got shipwrecked there and picked up a bunch of sticks and a snake came out and bit him, but he didn't die, so everyone went, oh, he must be special. Speaking of special, I go on and on and on about certain musicians that I am just have huge crushes on. It's been a while since I've exploded my crush factor over a wonderful Gamilaroi man from northern New South Wales, Budjara. This is Budjara's brand new single, Even at My Worst. It is drool-worthy. It is swoon-worthy. I love this and I love him to bits.

0: 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It happens every second and fourth Monday of the month from 12 to 2pm. 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
14: Not a dry seat in the house, hey, Lum?
15: Not at all.
14: Bujara, even at my worst, it's... Oh, gosh. I've got a feeling that should Australia keep going in Eurovision... I mean, why aren't we? Well, we're always going to keep going if we can put bloody Kanukistan in there now. Bloody Canadians. It'll be any worse when New Zealand get in. Anyway... You want some airspace. Anyhow, I've got a feeling we might be working up to sending Butcher over.
15: I could see that. That'd be good.
14: Because he can sing. He's a good-looking man. And his music is so accessible. I think we'd do well. I think we'd do well. Anyway. Speaking of doing really well. 1st of July has happened. It was, of course, last week, a week ago today. Here at Triple Z, we love you to be a supporter. But we want more than that. We want to give you more than that. So we call our memberships subscriptions, meaning 12 months of support from you for us by paying a very small amount of money, and we give you a lot back. And you get the, what is it called, Lum? It's the warm inner...
15: I'm not allowed to say it.
14: Glow. Why aren't you allowed to say it?
15: Certain people think that it's worse than other words that we shouldn't say because they make people uncomfortable.
14: Moist.
15: Yeah, like that one.
14: Why would being a subscriber make you moist?
15: Well, why wouldn't it, Blair?
14: Well, anyway, moving on.
15: Sorry.
14: You wicked man. Such a wicked man.
15: You're welcome.
14: Yes. That's why you're on air at 2 a.m.

0: morning, isn't it?
1: Exactly. Back on the topic of subscriptions,
0: Alchemist
1: though,
0: Kitchen, 2 till 6 every Friday morning
1: every
0: with Lum.
1: Every Friday morning.
0: With Lum. Anyway, yeah, bring about the subject. Thank you.
1: Yeah.
0: We have changed our subscription somewhat. Mm-hmm. Prices haven't changed except for the business subscription. That's now $250. We've reintroduced community organisations, so not-for-profit, charities, etc. We've brought that back in and we've locked that in at $160 a year, the same as bands. All of the other stuff is still there. Solo artists, super subs, passionate full. I love the word on our new post, it says basic.
1: Yeah.
0: Basic subscription. I mean, I understand the modern use of the word basic's a bit, it's a bit backhander. I'm not quite sure I'd go with that. Pets and under 18s are still there at 25. Concessions 40, full 80. But now what's going to happen is you will get a tax-deductible portion of that. Previously, your subs were, you couldn't write that off on your tax. Well, for next year, the end of the financial year, 26-27, you can write off a portion of your subscription as a tax-deductible donation. And, yep, you can still add extra money in if you want to throw in another $20, $50, $100. That's fine. You can do that. And if you are one of the categories that has merch in there, such as super subs or passionate subscribers, you can say, no, thanks. I don't want the merch. And that actually increases the amount of tax deductibility mm-hmm. your sub has. So it's new venture for Triple Z, but really happens just for you, Queers and Mates, and everybody else. Support us so we can stay on air, and we're giving you that little bit back that you don't have to send to Canberra to waste on submarines, which will never come. Trust me, I will be dead before those submarines turn up. Yeah. Anyway, it's time for more of our fabulous First Nations music. And since I've been gooing all over Budgera, it's time to goo back over Loki from Selvie. And we're going to go some Desire. We're going to play three in a row here. Desire from Selvie from the EP that's just come out. And then there's the new one for Aaliyah, Berlin. And speaking of gooing, oh, my God, I'm going to be a mess after this. It's Garrett Lyon from First Sounds,
1: mm-hmm.
0: Volume 14, Missed Out on Love, the acoustic version.
1: Cool. And little ad before we go into Selvie with Desire, they're going to be playing a little gig over at the Cooley Hotel. It's July 17th, so that's coming up real soon as well.
0: Woohoo!
1: Yeah.

0: Flu season is upon us. Whether you believe in getting a flu shot or not, you can still help prevent spreading the flu by just washing your hands in warm soapy water for 15 seconds, the length it takes to sing happy birthday twice. So be kind and look after your fellow humans this flu season. 4ZZZ cares about our listeners and their well-being.
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15: Too beautiful. Far too beautiful.
16: Thank you.
15: Thank you for coming back. I was saying to Lum while you walked our guest out of the building that it was a very gooey little bracket of songs for me.
16: It was.
15: Because it started with Selvie and Desire, and of course everyone knows I have a huge crush on Loki. And then the brand new track for Alia, Berlin, which is a song about unrequited love, or maybe a requited love in the city of Berlin, which I haven't been to, but my dear friends Aaron and Jarrett, and Aaron, who used to be co-host of Queer Radio here about 16 years ago now, 17 years ago, I must go. But then there was Garrett Lyon, Missed Out on Love. And Garrett is from Darumbal country, which is where I'm from. So maybe one day I'll get him in and we'll have a Rocky Boy chat.
16: You really should.
15: And then he'll be off my list. I can just...
16: Oh, dear.
15: I can just dairy, look at arm's dairy, length dairy. And go, oh, Si, you're beautiful. So beautiful. Hey, on our query tonight, we're asking, where would you run away? Where would you run away, Lum?
17: Running away to Lismore next weekend.
15: Why are you running away to Lismore?
17: Because I said to my partner, oh, if the Flange gig there has human dinosaur machine, I might want to go. Ooh, or maybe if it has masochist, and it's got both of them.
15: Cause so Lismore that's where you're going.
17: Yeah.
15: Supporting live music. Good you.
17: Yeah.
15: Is that the weekend that we're about to have or the one that follows?
17: The one we're just about to have.
15: Right. Brody, where will you run away?
16: Well,
15: where would you run away, of course?
16: I would run away to... Currently, it is definitely New Zealand, specifically...
15: North Island, all right.
16: Nelson, or a place called Takaka.
15: Right.
16: Which is where my lovely Josie's dad is from,
15: okay.
16: And his family's all through there, and I've never been there, and I'd really want to go. So we're planning on going next year as a whole family.
15: Oh, how fabulous. Your stress is already showing.
16: It's all right. They're paying for some of it, so it's fine.
15: Yeah, be nice. Be nice to
16: exactly.
15: them.
16: Exactly. I love them. Nice. I'm the favourite. I'm the favourite.
15: Where would you run away? Well, I just ran away to Gadigal Land.
16: Where else would you run away to, Blair?
15: Irukandji country.
16: Yes, very nice.
15: North of Cairns. And that's kind of about Nam at certain times of the year. I like Nam. And even a little bit further, Lewitra. Now, I always get this around the wrong way. Lewitra is the city known as Hobart, but I can't. Is it Tendara? No, that's. Oh, I feel very bad. I can't remember the First Nations name for Tassie.
16: I'm running away to Gadigal very soon.
15: Good.
16: 2 weeks, three.
15: Well, jump on the metro, which of course you will. I didn't quite match your challenge that you had done, all five public transport options.
16: Including a plane.
15: We have an extra 5 minutes. Where? What have I done?
16: Live, laugh, love. I can talk for 5 minutes. I'll sing
15: where?
16: For everyone.
15: No. It's we got to play Miss Canina now.
17: Yeah. We do.
15: Okay, so we'll stop talking and let's do the brand new Miss Canina handout featuring Jamali Ami, and let's then do some older Electric Fields with the people.
17: Language warning.

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18: Oh, that was fun. How good is black comedy? we just heard. No, that's the name of the show.
19: I know,
18: that's
19: fun. I know.
20: Yeah. Halfway.
18: Yeah. So we've hit our halfway mark. We just heard Handout featuring Jamal Yami from
20: Miss
18: Canina.
20: That's brand new.
18: Super fresh.
20: It's very new. It's very new from Miss Canina.
18: Mm.
20: And it, again, keeps pushing Miss Canina's very strong opinions.
18: Yeah.
20: It's good. I'm not criticizing it whatsoever. More of this.
18: Mm-hmm.
20: People from our marginalized communities and having their voices heard loud and proud. Go. And it's NAIDOC. 50 yep. years of being deadly this year.
18: Indeed. Follow that up with We the People from Electric Fields.
20: 50 years of being deadly. You can't be more deadly than having the people. There you yep. go. There you go. There should be a bit of a wee look at events and, oh no, many events, many events. Balls Out Bingo happening all over the place. I keep missing them. So all I just say is, if you want to know where Candy and the rest are dropping balls, go to their Facebook page, Balls Out Bingo, and you'll see where they are. And go and support. Lots of support for our community doing wonderful things. 14 years Balls Out Bingo has been going. QC LGBT Health have Goosey. Yes, that's the name of QC GP Plus. It's the Goosey Clinic. Fortitude Valley, go there, because fortnightly on a Tuesday you can do testing, point free HIV and STI testing. If you are sexually active, make sure you know your status. That's the best thing. Protect yourself, protect your partner. You can also hit up QPP, Queensland Positive People, who do the rapid test clinic at Wynn Lane here in Fortitude Valley. They also do clinics at Wetts Bar and Sauna from 2 till 7 on a Tuesday. Also, speaking of QC LGBTI Health, the MPOC survey is still running. When we spoke a few weeks ago with Brett from Right, try again, Blair. Robert Moscalino from QC LGBTI Health. He said maybe end of June, depending on the number of responses, but there's certainly more responses needed, and particular responses from First Nations and Sea people as well too. Get your responses on MPOX. Okay, events that are happening in the week. This is, just from my reading, a little quieter. God knows why, but it is. Banshees Bar and Art Space every Thursday night.
3: 4305.
20: Yes, sing your lungs out at the 4305.
3: Hoo-ah. And there's lots happening in Ipswich to do with the Spark Festival, and Banshees is part of that as well.
20: How fabulous. Very. Good on you. Not on your rider, Eamon Clark's brilliant combination live interactive trivia game show hits the Felons Barrel Hall stage tomorrow night. Two Spirits and QCLGPI Health, they're having a run of these low sensory days. 6 hours
3: yes.
20: of reduced lighting, quieter event, just an opportunity. Well, it sounds like a really nice chill space, actually.
3: It really does.
20: At the Auntie Dawn Daylight Room there on Brunswick Street, where QCGP Plus is. That's this Friday from about 9 through till 5. Sparkle Saloon Rhinestone Workshop with Terry Dactyl. Gotta love that. That's from our lovely friend Sit Down at Logan.
3: Terry Dactyl and Logan. Incredible.
20: Yeah, at Grand Plaza Browns Plains. They've had a wonderful week, this last week of the school holidays. Loud and Proud Logan. And it's just wonderful. We were talking with Ali last week about it. It's
3: good stuff.
20: They're doing
3: great things, and you should always go support Loud and Proud Logan and what's happening at Grand Plaza tomorrow.
20: Mm-hmm. Now, NAIDOC events, there are a couple that we would like to mention. Thanks very much to Tab from Soldier Sisters every Saturday here at Triple Z from 1 till 2. There is, now this one's got a big lineup. So this is 50 years of NAIDOC Roundtable Hip Hop Collection at the Jaguar Hall on Musgrave Park. Pay at the door, entry prices, etc., from 6:30. And some of the names there are Little Maze, MC Mooks, bit hard to read the font, but I'll get there. Big Noise, Buddha Box, Intricate Ways, DCP, The Real JC, and DC 45, Bala Yo-Yay, Yo-Yay. Oh, yay. Yeah, I know that. I know them, the Yo-Yays, yeah. And direct from the States, Havoc. Wow.
3: Hell yeah.
20: So I know one of our regular listeners, MC Chosen, will probably most definitely be there. But that's
3: shout
20: tomorrow.
3: Out to MC Chosen. I'm sure I'll catch around this week.
20: Yes. So that's on tomorrow night. And then on Friday, the Brisbane NAIDOC Week Family Fun Day, which is always a big event. Last Friday, the school holidays in NAIDOC Week at Musgrave Park. That's on Friday. And coming around again, because it's that time of the month. Well, this time every month, it's Hey Felicia, a drag musical at the Paddo Tavern in Paddo. That's on Saturday of O. And one last thing before we have to go to play some music. Your band.
3: My band.
20: Well, I'm looking at their sticker on your laptop. Warm Girls.
3: Oh.
20: They're acoustic, up close and intimate top at the Topology Creative Hub on Saturday at The Gap. But Lum tells me you can't go. Why
3: it's
20: is that,
3: Lum? Sold out today.
20: Sold out today.
3: Good job.
20: Well done, Worm Girls. Well done. How many more Saturday stuff? Oh, two more Saturday ones. Let's get them over and done with. Hombre is back downstairs in the Bunker Bar at the Sportsman Hotel this Saturday night. It's Hombre Black.
3: Nice.
20: Very nice. And Precious, a nightclub for everyone every Saturday night at Spice Nightclub in Fortitude Valley, bringing gayness that you Well, you need shades to block it out. And then you couldn't because it's just too good. A few more things to mention when we come back on the other side of this. Time for some music. Brand new one from local bangers, my friend Chloe, and Grief.
3: And I know that James and Elle are listening right now, so enjoy the first play of Grief. This
20: James Grief. And Elle, brilliant. And then we're going to go into a Brody love pit with Tay from Funeral. You'll hear Funeral's Friendly Fire featuring Ben Lee, which is from their EP, which has just come out. And then you'll sit back and relax while Brody and Tay have a love-in.
14: Mom, what does f*** mean?
15: If you're not ready for that conversation, you should tune out now.

check it out. You have been advised there is strong language content ahead, and adult teens, beware. Tune down the music. Do it. It's not too late.

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12: Tonight on Queer Radio, I have the absolute pleasure to chat with members of the band Funeral. How are you today?
13: Good. How are you? Thanks for having us.
12: Thank you. No worries. And if before I continue, if you just want to introduce yourself, I'll start. My name is Brody and I use they, them pronouns.
13: Yes. I'm Tay and I also use they, them pronouns.
12: Non-binary, finery, always.
13: Hell yeah.
12: And Tay, could you tell me a bit about your band and just things like that? And I know you have an EP that has just been released. Is that correct?
13: Yeah, that's correct. It came out maybe a week and a half ago. I think, yeah, quite recently. But yeah, Funeral is a project that I kind of, sort of start a lot of songs for. And then, I collaborate with people like Maddie Powers and Ben Siver, who they've got solo projects called Rage Flower and Junior. And then, with a few other people, like more recently with like someone like Asti Holtz, who, is an amazing drummer and plays with people like Jack River and Annie Hamilton. I guess like Funeral as sort of an entity is kind of really about, a lot of the songs are kind of about, I guess, moving through the world as a queer person. This EP specifically is kind of all about that and about, really about the idea of trying to find chosen family and how kind of integral that can be.
12: And I think like as also a queer non-binary person, finding a chosen family is so important, and having that shown within music is really powerful, especially coming up to Non-Binary People's Day next week. I think it's really important for us to be highlighting the different types of families we have in our community. Like my chosen family is so important to me, whether that is from my professional capacity or like my chosen drag family, which is a whole new thing. But I think it's cool. So cool to highlight these things in a different way that folks aren't so used to. And on your EP, that was released last week, and when you're writing the EP, can you tell me a bit about your creative process in figuring out the parts of that and like the different tracks and stuff?
13: Yeah. So, I mean, to be honest, like this EP, I kind of think of it as like a mixtape in a way. I think it's kind of like, it's quite genre diverse and goes to some like maybe genre spaces that Funeral hadn't really been so in before. And I think, really being able to like frame it as a mixtape in my head, for some reason, like let that feel a little bit like easier to make happen for some reason. I think like writing wise, I was really, probably about a year and a half ago, I really kind of, I had just spent a lot of time kind of like reading about the idea of chosen family in like some, like queer literature. And I think it had always been like a concept that felt quite like nebulous to me and something that felt, like it would be nice to have in the future, but maybe couldn't imagine like that future for myself. And I think, there was this point maybe like a year and a half ago, maybe a little less even, when I kind of realized that I had actually like cultivated like a really beautiful chosen family around me. I kind of was just recognizing that a lot of the songs that I was writing were either like, expressing some gratitude for having found that, or like reflecting on maybe like younger iterations of myself when I was really craving that. Kind of when I started collaborating with Ben and Maddie, like on this batch of songs, what I kind of brought to them more so than like, there were obviously some songs that I brought to them, but I also brought this like concept of, this kind of idea and wanting this document of kind of like mundane experiences of what like it means to be a trans person or a queer person now. And they're not, all the songs aren't like overtly about, like they're about kind of more than that and about sort of like little relationships and like pockets of time. But kind of basically pitched to them that I wanted to like speak to this concept and kind of happened from there.
12: And I think having like your own kind of mixtape, I guess, like a mental mixtape or things like that is such a cool aspect. That's because each track, I feel, shows a different part of yourself or journey path of your life, and you're finding like that you can attribute that to younger you or things that were craving different kind of things. One of the other shows that I do on our digital station is all about people's mental mixtapes, so it's something that I also absolutely love, like talking about just what forms your mental mixtape. And I know on your Instagram you referenced that it's like queer emo, I think it was. Can you tell me a bit about that track? I can't remember which one it was.
13: I think that was Landline.
12: I think so.
13: I think all of like me and Ben and Maddie all, I mean, we all kind of became friends as adults, but I think like as kids, like as people who were kind of starting to, I guess, really feel like held by music and find some like safety in that, I think we all sort of found that around like emo music and around even kind of like heavier stuff or like kind of pop punk, like different pop punk bands. And yeah, I think that for me, I've always felt kind of, like a lot of like personal affection for that kind of music and how it's like just so earnest and there's a real, I don't know, like a kind of victory over cringe or something. And which I think is so awesome. But I also think that like that, you know, going to those shows, they don't often feel particularly like queer friendly, or they, and some of those spaces don't really feel like spaces that that I'm particularly like wanted in. I think trying to make something like Landline and sort of like reference a lot of those like, emo bands and even kind of like pop punk sort of stuff was really a way to kind of like reclaim that space. Yeah. And I just like, I think we all like love that music. So it's like, it's nice to be able to make something that like feels kind of like a novelty, I think.
12: And I think as like also a emo kid and pop punk kid at heart, growing up with that music and then eventually having your own journey of realizing like, hey, I'm queer and non-binary. And as you said, not feeling safe in those spaces because they can be quite aggressive and you feel unwelcome at times. And I think that's really, really cool to highlight that there's so many of us who grew up in that kind of scene, the emo kid, the pop punk kid. I still love all of that, but I think now it takes a lot more thought, and I think it's so powerful to create something that allows a whole community of folks to enjoy and feel safe within that kind of scene again. And I really like Landline. I think it's such a fun emo-y anthem, to be honest.
13: Oh, thanks.
1: Hey guys, this track has some bad language. Don't say we didn't warn you.

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10: After the EP launch, do you have any plans in the horizon for tours or things like that? I know you're playing at King Street this weekend, I believe, but that's not in Brisbane.
11: Yes.
10: We're coming from Brisbane, but
11: yes, true.
10: Do you have any do you have any plans for tours coming up or things like that that folks can look into?
11: Yeah, this is probably going to be deeply unsatisfying, but I'm going to be kind of cagey because stuff is I guess in the works, but can't really speak to anything super specific yet. But we have a couple things down in Sydney in the next month or two, and then we're heading over, gonna play some shows overseas in Japan in October, and then when we come back, there'll be some Oz dates. So we will be in Brisbane by the end of the year. I can promise you that.
10: Hell yeah. And one of your tracks on your EP, Friendly Fire, obviously that was with Ben Lee. When I saw that one come out and the film club and things like that, I was like, hell yes, this is such an incredible, just an incredible collaboration, I feel. Growing up, obviously, we're probably around the same kind of age. And with Ben Lee always around, and we all knew who Ben Lee was. How was that experience for you recording that and recording Friendly Fire?
11: Yeah, I mean, such a, I feel so fortunate and lucky to know Ben. I am pretty I don't often try to make friends with cis straight white men too often, but yeah, Ben is such a real angelic kind of presence. And yeah, from the we just met from playing some shows together, and yeah, he's just got such a sweet energy and really seems to be interested in people, and yeah, we just kind of connected and became friends, and he quite quickly became someone that I would most stuff that I was working on. I'm pretty guarded with who I will let listen to songs that aren't finished. But he kind of quickly became someone that I would show stuff to and ask for advice and stuff like that. And I had showed him a few different, quite different versions of Friendly Fire, to how it sounds now. And I kind of offhandedly was well, maybe maybe the second verse needs something different. Maybe we could try to do something. And I wasn't even necessarily thinking that he would feature on it, more just that he would help write it. But I then was over in the US doing some writing at the end of just before Trump came back. Ben sent me what is his first take was the final thing, and it just kind of transformed the song. And it was really special. I think it was a moment of really feeling seen, because the way that he kind of reframed the whole narrative of the song was kind of profound and just really special. So just
10: that's
11: a lot
10: so
11: of gratitude,
10: cool.
11: I think.
10: Yeah. And with your EP, I know you've mentioned lots of collaborations, a few folks who helped out and things like that. I know this is a really broad question, but is there one track on your EP that has just really kind of stuck with you or others?
11: Yeah, that's a good question. I don't think I've ever liked a song as much as I like the song Hate You. And obviously that doesn't officially have any other collaborators listed, but I got to write that one with this amazing artist Katumu. She's based in the US, we kind of got set up just in a writing session together, didn't know each other at all, and then came out with what was pretty close to that song. And just really connected and felt safe and vulnerable, and I love that song. I feel like it's definitely it being able to write with Kat in that way, was able to push me out of my comfort zone and kind of sort of sing in ways that I don't usually sing in, and sort of sing about stuff I might be scared to sing about sometimes. So
10: I
11: think that one for sure.
10: And I never

0: couple of questions left, just because I'm
1: Yeah,
0: mindful of
1: sure.
0: time. Is there any local Australian bands that you are a huge fan of at the moment and that you recommend folks checking out?
1: Yeah, I mean, this is such a good question. I would say, off the top of my head, Enola, who we have, oh my God, I just did a little thumbs up on the Zoom. But yeah, Enola, they're an amazing artist from Melbourne. We've been kind of like internet friends for a while, but I'm actually going to get to see them play this weekend. It's exciting. Sunsick Daisy, incredible. Obviously, Rageflower and Junior, I have to shout out those projects. Who else? Like Robert Baxter, I feel like they're doing really interesting stuff in kind of pop world. And I guess some new friends of mine that I met recently, a band called Stagger from Newcastle. I think they're
0: Cool.
1: amazing. Yeah, there's a few. I could keep going on. I mean, Worm
0: There's
1: Girls, shout out Brisbane, but
0: always shout out Worm Girls.
1: yeah,
0: Boy,
1: big
0: there's
1: time.
0: so many great bands from different genres around Australia at the moment. It's such a great thing to watch grow and things like that. And I'm a
1: Yeah.
0: huge fan of Rageflower. I have to say this. I'm
1: Sick.
0: currently choreographing a drag king routine to one of Rageflower's songs. So stay
1: Oh my
0: tuned for
1: God.
0: that. I'm currently choreographing a drag king routine to this
1: Oh,
0: song. And Maz was like,
1: that's so special. That's cool.
0: that's the coolest thing ever. So
1: It is.
0: I'm a baby king, so I'm still figuring it out at the moment.
1: I mean, I'm sure it'll be great.
0: If there's any, because obviously being a queer non-binary person within the music industry is quite an intense world. And there's lots of younger folks who we'll probably love to be in music. If there's any words of advice for any younger or any queer or non-binary folks who want to, queer or trans folks who want to get into the scene,
1: Yeah.
0: what would you say to them?
1: I would just say, like, find your people. I think, like, I've played in so many, well, I did a good job at stopping myself from swearing then.
0: So
1: I've played in
0: hard.
1: so many bands, and I think, like, it's hard to, I mean, it's hard in any kind of collaboration or like working situation if you don't feel seen. And it's hard, it's sometimes hard to be seen by people that don't have like a shared experience with you. It doesn't have to be the exact same experience, but yeah, I mean, obviously it's easier said than done to find queer community, particularly if you're like, in a kind of isolated, like geographically isolated area. But yeah, if you can find, like, you want people to collaborate with who you trust, and trust requires, like, yeah, being seen and being known. So yeah, I mean, just like I would say to any queer folks, just like start bands and like start bands with people that know you.
0: When you said find your people, I just thought of Jasmine Fatih's song Find Your People, and I was like, yes.
1: Yeah, you
0: And
1: could play that after this.
0: I probably will. I'm going to do it. Yeah, cool. Thank you so much for jumping on today and having a chat.
1: You're
0: It's been
1: so
0: an absolute
1: welcome.
0: pleasure. One last very quick question.
1: Yeah.
0: If there's any folks who want to find their people, how would you recommend to do that? And I know there's
1: I
0: quite
1: would
0: a few.
1: say,
0: Yeah.
1: like, I mean, somewhere that I have found lots of community is places like Trans Justice Project. And I know that they have kind of little, I don't know what they're called, little like chapters in different cities and different places around Australia. I would say that's a great place to go. But I mean, if you're not trans, if you're a queer person, or if you're just, an ally or a potential egg, then maybe just, you can find people that'll care about you from
0: Exactly, you
1: going to
0: can.
1: Trans Justice Project stuff. And like, they are a great kind of like communicator of other like resources, and can, point you in the right direction, whether it's like, health resource wise or like socially.
0: Amazing.
1: Yeah.
0: Yeah, thank you so much again for all of that. It's been an
1: You're so
0: absolute
1: welcome.
0: pleasure. And yeah, so Funeral has recently released the new EP of Chosen Family, and we'll be playing some tracks from that tonight on the show. And yeah, thank you so much.
1: Of course, thanks for having me.
2: 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Wow, we. Some people might consider them offensive.

0: 3, 2, 1, 0. 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
5: Brody's Lovin' with Tay of Funeral.
6: Yes.
5: You had a good time this morning chatting.
6: I really did. It was a great chat.
5: And in and around the chat, you heard In Order, Funeral featuring Ben Lee, Friendly Fire, Landline featuring Bukowski, and
7: Funeral with Hate You,
5: yes.
7: Rage Flower with I Don't Believe in Love.
5: Which is one of the members of Funeral, is
6: yes.
5: Rage Flower. And Jasmine Forte at the end there, Find Your People, featuring Jacob Anton. Of course, the album is Chosen Family, or album, EP. For Funeral, Chose and Family. There are a couple of events still to be mentioned really quickly. We only got up to Sunday. Drag Brunch Club Brunch with Bite at the Clownland Gardens every Sunday. But an important event is happening in King George Square, 9:30 this Sunday morning. Queer Solidarity Magungin and Campaign Against Racism and Fascism Brisbane are calling a rally. It's hands off the Anti-Discrimination Act and the attacks on the Anti-Discrimination Commissioner that Senator Parasite and her bunch of lunatic fringe idiots are planning on tackling should they ever get close to power, which they won't because it just will never happen. But stand up, be loud, be proud, fight for the rights of the marginalised, trans, gender diverse people, refugees, our First Nations and Sea peoples, for God's sake, it is NAIDOC week, and also fighting for the rights of our environment, and particularly Barambin, which a decidedly lunatic Deputy Premier suddenly thinks it's his to do with what he wants. Doogie Wowser, you have got another thing coming.
6: Mm-hmm.
5: Coast to Coast Drag Queen Bingo every Monday night at the Kings Beach Tavern. And Two Spirits and QCL GPTI Health have the monthly Older Person's Morning Tea at the Auntie Dawn Daylight Room on Wednesday. And then there will be a Low Sensory Afternoon as well this coming Wednesday the 15th. And if you haven't seen it already, we are going to mention, for a little while longer, the YouTube link for the Brisbane Pride's 65th Annual Queen's Ball, where you can watch the dual award winner make a speech and on another occasion not being able to speak at all. Okay.
6: Whatever.
5: Yeah, okay. We've got to do a bit of whatevers and get the heck out of here. Before we go, we're going to play some Worm Girls, then come back and say goodbye. Kills Me Like You Do, brand new.

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5: Yikes.
3: Bit of Worm Girls. Can we like you do? Brand new. Big bangers. We're going to hand over to a veritable cast of thousands next door for No Guitars Allowed. It's not Bodie, but it's some very esteemed gentlefolk.
6: Hooray!
5: It is. I think it's quite just one now.
3: All right. We're going to run over time, unfortunately, into No Guitars Allowed because I want to play a song. I was going to play, well, let's just say, last year when I played this for the 64th Queen's Ball, I realised in 12 months' time I'll be playing it on Queer Radio if I manage to make it another year.
5: And you made it.
3: And I did.
6: Happy birthday.
3: Yes, I am now 64. And I
5: You're
3: now,
5: old.
3: Very old. And I can now sort of sit along with Paul McCartney, as John Lennon used to call these, Paul's granny music. See you next week, Quizmates. I won't see you, Lum won't see you, but Brody will, because next week it's the International Non-Binary People's Day Special!
5: Yay! And that means Blair's been putting up with me for 3 years.
3: Yes, it's your third anniversary and I won't be here to celebrate it. Bye!
5: Bye.

0: up? It's Pickles. We have a message.
1: Hey, I'm calling you back. Ooh, she's been a bitch tonight.
2: And by bitch, I mean this rain. No cab, nowhere.
1: So I had to put on the wigs and the heels and the lashes and the ear and take the train to the club. And you know the MTA should stand for motherfuckers touching my ass.

0: Hello, Brisbane. You're listening to No Guitars Allowed on 4ZZZ. My name is Vladimir. I'm sitting in today. And yes, that's right. We're doing no guitars allowed, no sitars allowed. I think some keytars are allowed. But today I have some little bits and pieces of the interviews I took over last couple of weeks, and I warned it on social media. I will be playing my interview with Dan Brody, who just released Spoken Word album, and will be premiering it in Melbourne this week. And I will be replaying bits and pieces of the interview from creators of the movie that is for 7th week is staying in New Farm Cinemas, called All My Friends Are Back in Brisbane. It would be a director, Louise Alston, and writer, Stephen Wegg, who you'll hear from. But before that, I would like to have big kudos on Queer Radio. Blair, Martin, and Brody did an awesome job. I hope you enjoyed it. We will split the show into two parts. First, it's all about Kiki and dancing, so I hope you'll enjoy my music selection with, again, bits and pieces of the interview. And then we'll quiet down a bit and listen to some music that is played on everything but guitars. So let's do it.
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And you're listening to No Guitars Alone on 4ZZZ. My name is Vladimir, and I'm sitting with you today. And partying for the first hour. We just had quite a lineup of tracks. So let's go and quickly back announce them. We started with the Scissor Sisters, Let's Have a Kiki. And we did. Followed by brand new remix from Slifford Mode. And on the vocal, that was one and only Aldous Hardin from New Zealand, Elitist G.O.T. Followed by classic Freddie Mercury, Mr. Bad Guy, from his Mr. Bad Guy period. The album he recorded in Berlin, I checked, and there was no guitar there. There was lots of violins, and I think a couple of cellos, but that's about it. And then we had one and only Madonna, Danceteria. The brand new track from the brand new album Confessions Part 2. And finished with a nice brand new pumping track from German techno giants The Scooter, who occasionally visit Australia. They were here at least 3 times, as far as I remember. The song called No Rewind. So check it out if you like any of them. We are continuing. But don't forget, you can message us on 0420-626-733 and tell me what you think about it. Don't forget, we have a couple of interviews coming up. One with Dan Brody, who released the Spoken Word album, followed by Creative Crew of movie All My Friends Are Back in Brisbane, director Louis Alston and writer Stephen Wegg. That's gonna happen in the second hour. I hope you're enjoying your night. I hope you're doing it safely. I hope you are having a party or whatever you do. Even if you got in today in trouble because of certain telco provider that crashed overnight, I hope you're doing well. And if you're sitting in front of your screen, maybe it's a good time to put your screen away and listen to the music for an hour or so, maybe two or three. And but if you still like your screen in front of you, sure, keep doing what you're doing. I hope you're listening to us. I hope you're listening to No Guitars Allowed on 4ZZZ.

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1: Nothing personal. Come on.
2: Hello. Check up.
3: Yes, sir.
2: Pussy.
3: Yeah.
2: What's that?

0: Our next contestant is Ninja.
1: Hi.
0: Make some noise for Ninja.
2: Yes, sir.
3: Thank you very much.

Say you night.

And you're listening to No Guitars Allowed on 4ZZZ. My name is Vladimir. I'm sitting in today and I hope you enjoy your night. Yes, that's right. We are on No Guitars Allowed. We just heard four awesome tracks, starting with Sonic Animation, Last Call, followed by this year's track from Lenny and Moju, Kings and Stars. Brand new track from The Antworld, in fact, brand new album from the same title, as well as brand new first season of their South African drama. If you haven't seen it, head to their socials, check it out. It's pretty fun. It's everything that you expect from The Antworld and even more. And finishing up with Run the Jewels, with Pharrell Williams doing just from their last album, Run the Jewels 4. So now it's time for the first interview. I interviewed Dan Brody yesterday. Dan is not an obvious choice for No Guitars Allowed, because he is twice ARIA nominee for country and blues and rock, so sounds like there's a lot of guitars involved. But he just released a brand new album, which is a mostly spoken word, with a few kind of musical bits here and there. But don't take my word, I'll let Dan and his album speak for itself, and then you can let me know what you think about it. This is a short version of the interview I took yesterday, and if you want to hear the full version interview, you can head to Nothing But The Blues from yesterday, which is 7th of July, and check it out, full almost 25 minute interview. But I'll leave you for now with Dan Brody and Suburban Dreaming. That's the name of the album, Suburban Dreaming. It's the name of the first track.

bakery, a doctor, a dentist, a family getting their teeth done, a flight centre, a fish and chip shop, rice paper rolls and dim sims, some overpriced clothes shops for the elderly and alone, a pharmacy dispensing endone, a post office and not much else, a picket fence, some churches, a scout hall holding yoga classes, a Down syndrome kid with tattoos, a footy oval, a primary

husband staring, a wife trembling, trembling, a library, a fake lake, a Chinese man walking backwards, clapping, a piano playing, a 7-Eleven, a shooting in 2007, a tennis court, a bowls club, birds singing in the trees, like possums hanging languidly on the bough, a basketball smashing on the backboard next door, while I'm trying to write, ruining my day. I'm getting to the age where nobody cares what I think anyway. A morbidly obese woman with birds next to her head, her fat legs black from lack of circulation, her mouth open, staring dumb into the maelstrom, eyes scorched red, deforested, soon she'll

0: doctor, dentist, family, community,
1: Ben Brody, welcome to 4ZZZ. How are you
2: Thank
1: doing?
2: You, pleasure.
1: Why spoken word?
2: Well, I started writing a memoir, I suppose, at the start of COVID. You know, we were locked down for a very long time down here in Melbourne, and so I just started writing as therapy, I suppose, to try and get through the days. And I felt that I think I must have sat at the piano at some point and started adding a bit of music here and there to a few pieces. One of those pieces ended up on my last record, which was the title track, The Ballad of Cowboy Dan. That was about, I suppose, the myth of the performer in a way, that piece. But that turned into a whole record, and I just absolutely loved that piece. And so out of the whole record, that was probably my favourite, and that was a long meditative spoken word piece. And I just thought, oh, that's sort of the way forward. And then I worked intermittently on a whole bunch of spoken word, and I'd return to it every year or so over the last 5 or 6 years. Every time I'd return to it, I just sort of shudder in horror about the idea of releasing something with just my voice. So that's why it took so long. I had to come around to it. It had to find me. I had to find it. We had to meet in the middle. And I added some music and stuff. And I think that made it a bit more palatable for me.
1: Yeah, I just re-listened the ballad and the new album back to back. And you're right, they do sound like one is continuation of another. So, you know, the new generation, Gen Z, Gen Alpha, they rediscover many things. They rediscover cassettes, camcorders, points and shoot cameras. Is it time for Gen Z to rediscover poems and spoken words?
2: Maybe. I mean, I think in 2026, anything goes. It's, you know, we're on this kind of big cusp of this huge technological wave. But at the same time, yeah, there's the generations below me, which there's a few now, I suppose. I don't really know the difference between them all, but I don't really care. But I think that, yeah, there's a huge backlash as well against, you know, all of this, everyone being controlled by the screens. And, you know, I don't think it's doing anyone any favours with their mental health, adults and children. So something like spoken word or you know, poetry or literature, it's a chance to jump out of the matrix for a while, get back to books.
1: Indeed. Do you read often yourself?
2: I have over the years, off and on. I suppose I made a more concerted effort the last couple of years to read more. But yeah, you've got to be, the irony is you've got to be disciplined now to read. I mean, because your phone's right there to look up stuff. And so, but I think that if you do commit to it, it's so much richer than scrolling.
1: Indeed, but there's always long hanging fruit, regardless of technology or not.
2: yeah. Although, you know, yeah. Endless information is also extremely attractive, hence the addiction, I suppose.
1: That's true.
2: But yeah, maybe they will. And I know that people are having a real thing against the sort of advent of AI at the moment. And lot of younger generations like, oh, nah, not interested.
1: Yeah, you mentioned lockdown, and obviously there was a lot of time to kind of reflect. So I assume most of the poems you wrote for this album, they were written about 4, 5, 6 years ago, or are there some recent ones as well?
2: No, I think most of them were a while ago. I journal and keep diaries and stuff, but for some reason I haven't mentioned it at all in any of them. It's really strange. Maybe it was just something that I was doing and wasn't even thinking about. I mean, I don't even remember recording them. I really don't. I know that I had to go and re-record a bunch of them because there was too many noises going on, because I usually work during the day on creative things, and there was too many birds and dogs and stuff in them. And I thought, yeah, it was a bit too much to expect people to, you know, listen to that. Too much noise in the background.
1: You jump back in a good old studio to record the album?
2: No. I just did it at home. So okay. I just got a home studio.
1: Just when the birds and dogs are asleep.
2: Yeah. Well, I had to start recording at night. Yeah, when they were asleep. Basically, I did them all, I think, over a year, maybe in 2021. Again, I can't tell you when. And then slowly started adding some piano and drums and stuff. I'd go back and listen to them, and they're all pretty interchangeable. I'd try the same drum beat or the same piano bit. There wasn't like one that I said, oh, this has to have this on it. I just tried out a bunch of different things until I settled on the album.
1: Excellent. Well, let's talk about the release of the album. Let's talk about the media. Most of your solo albums and Grieving Widows albums were released on vinyl. Are you planning to do any physical release for Suburban Dreamland, or is it purely digital release?
2: It's digital release at the moment, but I'm planning on doing a book. So, yeah, I mean, the economics of releasing vinyl aren't great for musicians. Unless you've got a big machine behind you, and it's a lot to ask people to shell out $50, $60 on top of a show ticket. I do have plans. A friend of mine's helping me with that, and that'll be out, I reckon, in the next few months, definitely. So that's exciting for me. I'll be able to do some book readings.
1: That sounds great, and it sounds like something different from what you expect.
2: Yeah. Well, I've made about 9 records now of, I guess, more song-based stuff. You know, I'm proud of them and everything, but you got to keep on moving forward, keeping yourself interested.
1: Mm.
2: Yeah, challenging yourself. I mean, releasing this has been, I guess, it's been a challenge for me because it's quite, it's not hiding behind any verses or choruses or nice, sweet melodies. It's probably the most revealing and raw thing that I've done thus far in my life. I mean, a lot of it's true. I won't tell you which bits are true, but a lot of it's true. And I just, when I first heard it, I was like, oh, my God, you really want to release this and let everyone know? But, you know, what the heck? I mean, my favourite artists, you know, they kind of cut themselves open, let themselves bleed everywhere, you know.
1: Oh, that's what.
2: Yeah, you want to hear about the struggles of the human condition.
1: That's right. That's what people like to hear, and it's not just lyrics, and it's not just the putting it on paper, but also cover of the album is looking pretty hip. You know, you're on a bicycle with a funky haircut with a funky background. Tell us a bit more about that.
2: I got together with a photographer called Laura May Grogan, and she shoots a lot of artists and musicians. Her usual style is probably a lot more stylized than what we did. I wanted something that looked like it could have come from the period when I grew up, so pre-digital, more like pre-digital, more analog and more Kodachrome, Polaroid type. And so I ran around and found a bunch of locations. I basically wanted to transplant myself back in front of the types of places that I spent time as a young teenager, when I think a lot of, you know, very formative years, and which a lot of the album, parts of the album refer to, hence the suburban dreaming. I grew up in the suburbs, and you know, like a lot of artists and musicians, you fight to get out of them, and then sometimes you come back. I do live back in them now, and I actually really enjoy it. I like the plainness of it. I like that there's not much to do. You know, I mean, I don't drink anymore, so I'm not going to go to a bar, but I find that the plainness of them allows me, my imagination, to wander and create stories more so than if I was in town, in the being surrounded by distractions and noise. I like the peace and quiet, showing my age, I'm sure.
1: Oh, Dan Brody, it was lovely to have you on for Triple Z. Congratulations on the new album.
2: Thanks a lot, Vladimir. Thanks for having me on.
3: Roland S. Howard said I had a friendly countenance once when we met at the Town Hall Hotel in Errol Street. What a compliment. It's been with me ever since. As though sipping Pernod in a bistro with Baudelaire and Vincent Gallo. Nick Cave stared me down like Hector Salamanca at a PBS Open day, one hand sipping limonada, the other eating a Bellini, dressed like Paganini, an inky black effigy with a sneer from ear to ear, bearing down upon me like he wanted to kill me. Dexter was a robot who starred in a show from the 80s called Perfect Match. I watched it every night with my family. We thought it was so funny. I lined up with my mum to meet him at the Glen and get a photo with him and the host, Greg Evans. I was so excited.
4: Hurry up,
3: he swore under his mechanical breath.
4: These arms aren't painted on, you know.
3: Kubrick was all dark-eyed disdain. He showed some interest, but he gave up halfway. He was smart enough for both of us, and then some. You know how the boss of the mafia never has to move much? Like a grizzly bear on barbiturates. He said it's all on the screen. He leaves everything on the field.
4: That we are but momentary microbes whirling through space.
3: And can you pass the carrots, please? I just sat there and stared, struck dumb. He had to ask again. I spoke with David Lynch at an exhibition. He said when ideas come, you have to catch them, like a fisherman. That he eats a simple lunch of fresh tomato and basil with a drizzle of olive oil, but he doesn't like cooking. That he has to buy a new suit in the morning, pay some bills and sign some papers, and that one day the angels will return, and when you see the one that's meant to help you, you will weep for joy.
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6: 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We did not allow any guitars today, but we did allow Dan Brody and his new album Suburban Dreaming. I hope you enjoyed the interview. Again, if you want to hear a full 25-minute interview, please head to Nothing But The Blues show yesterday. It goes for about 25 minutes, and yesterday was 7th of July. My name is Vladimir. 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And just a quick reminder that most of us here on the radio station are volunteers. 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From the 1st of July, all the subscriptions are partially deductible because part of your subscription fee is actually a donation. So some new but nice change that will hopefully help you to claim some money next financial year. So again, that was Dan Brody. We started with Suburban Dreaming, title track from the album with the same name. I played the interview, 10-minute interview, the shorter version. You probably know where to find the full version. And we finish with a track called Don't Meet Your Heroes. If you want to hear other tracks from this album, you can find it on Dan's Bandcamp page, on streaming services, or you can listen to Nothing But The Blues from yesterday, where I played another 3 tracks from the album. And we'll keep going. No guitars, remember?

soul is young and free, is the oldest of all. And I look around this place, many faces

listening to No Guitars Allowed on 4ZZZ. And after interview with Dan Brody, which I took yesterday, we had the awesome 4 tracks, starting with a local Silver Circus, who just posted on social media today they finished new EP. The new show, the show to celebrate the release of new EP, is in August. Keep an eye on that. But that was from their last album, Wear Glass, which, I mean, they did pretty impressive shows with this album. And if you miss out, make sure you keep an eye on their socials to get onto the next show. They're local here in Brisbane, playing around West End, Woolloongabba, and even Mount Glory sometimes. So keep an eye on them. Followed by Depeche Mode, Before We Drown, Bushfire edition of My Favorite Things by Amanda Palmer. Something she recorded for a bushfire appeal a few years back while in New Zealand. And finishing with a brand new track by William Crichton from his album Colonial Drift, which was out a couple of months ago, followed by a national tour. And he'll be back in August and September doing solo shows. Make sure you check them out. He's playing Gold Coast and Brisbane, maybe something else. Again, check out social media, the dates are there. And you know, it's always good to support local music, local Australian music, because you know, one day might not be there. So, and that's what we do here on 4ZZZ. So if you would like to help us continue doing what we like to do, and hope that you like that too, head to 4ZZZ.org.au/support. Check out the subscriptions we have. We have a subscription starting from $25 for your pet, or from $40, which is a basic concession. Under 18 has a $25 subscription, which I think a great deal. But for example, for something, if you go to a passionate level, you'll get a tote bag and a t-shirt, and they're different every year. 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And we continue with No Guitars Allowed. Let's play the next song.

0: You're listening to No Guitars Allowed on 4ZZZ. My name is Vladimir, and I'm sitting in today for No Guitars Allowed. And you just listened to four very different but all piano based tracks, starting with Ludovico Einaudi, Maria Callas, the piano virtuoso, who is famous for a couple of his soundtracks, and actually traveled Australia in January, February, but missed Brisbane, went straight to New Zealand, but we love him anyway. So this is Maria Callas from his brand new album, which is less than a month old, followed by Love Letter, Nick Cave and the Bad Seeds classic, and Beans on Toast, all the way from UK, The Midas Touch, his album. If you've seen him this year on Woodfordia, you know he's playing the guitar. But this album, which is a previous album, not the last one, was recorded with a piano. So The Midas Touch, name of the song, finishing with a beautiful rendition of Moby's resurrected song When It's Called I Like to Die. This was recorded a couple of years ago for a Resound New York City album, but it also appeared on a certain TV show called Stranger Things, which gave it yet another new life. So if you enjoy any of those, yeah, feel free to check them out. But we are getting to the point where I have to play to the second interview I was promising, and this interview is with Brisbane creative duo director Louise Elston and writer Stephen Wegg. This is just a short 7-minute piece of the interview that I did a couple of weeks ago. They shot on a very small budget. They shot a movie called All My Friends Are Back in Brisbane, which is a spiritual follow-up to their early 2000s local classic All My Friends Are Living Brisbane. You can hear the full interview on a Hotspot show from 8th of June. So it's the Hotspot on 4ZZZ from 8th of June. But I'll play you this little piece of the interview. Just a reminder that All My Friends Are Back in Brisbane was renewed for the 7th week in New Farm Cinema. So if you want to go and see local cinema with the local views and bits and pieces of Brisbane, feel free. And especially if you like rom-coms, yeah, definitely go check it out. Again, director Louise Elston and writer Stephen Wegg.
1: You mentioned the budgets. Let's talk the budgets.
2: Or lack thereof.
1: 13,000
2: cash budget. Cash budget. Yes. If it was real money,

0: It was probably 300,000. So
1: about
0: yeah,
1: that.
0: About that.
1: About a quarter of a million.
0: Yeah. So filming on a very little budget. Why did you decide to do it in 2026? Were there any catalysts to actually go and say, let's do a second part?
2: 100. Well, I'd actually written it as a play. So it was a story I really wanted to tell, but I'd told it in a theatre format. And what prompted us to make it a movie, I mean, you saw it and said it'd make a good film. And I'm like, no, those days are behind us. We no more. But you had two films ready to go. I had two TV series that I thought were going to happen. And they all fell over in the 1 year. They all collapsed. Actually, sometimes they never actually officially die. That's the thing. They're still waiting for finance. You know what I mean? Like, you know, people don't actually like saying it's over. But they all fell over and didn't happen, and we thought they would. And so we literally went, what can we make? What spare money do we have? And what can we make for a low budget? And we had a couple of other low budget films, but they were they involved stunts and guns and a few things that we wouldn't want to do on the cheap, you know?
1: Yeah, and Stephen's writing is so great. It's dialogue. Dialogue and character are the VFX. Yeah. You know, which goes back to the French New Wave, the dogma, the mumblecore principles of, you know, of acting and character and dialogue being the basis of cinema. And I'd always wanted to make the $7,000 movie.
0: Yeah.
1: You know, the Robert Rodriguez $7,000 movie.
0: Yeah.
1: And I always said we could do that. And then I went, okay, how much is $7,000 American and Australian?
0: Yeah.
1: And we went, okay, we'll do it for that.
0: Yeah.
1: We'll do it for $10,000.
0: You used to say that. And I was like, oh, I don't think that's true. You know, like, you know, I mean, you know, like, but then when everything fell over, I went, did you really mean it about that thing? And you were like, yeah. And it's like, okay. And then because I didn't also appreciate, and we last worked together on Juicy.
1: Yeah.
0: Oh, no, we had worked together on stage as well, but there's different
1: neighbors,
0: but that wasn't directly.
1: Yeah.
0: But I was kind of blown away by all you'd learned, even though we're married. So, you know, like, so I was aware of it, but to see you, and it was like, Louise had, because she'd made so many lower budgeted American films, you knew a lot of how to film it, you know, and I'd worked in a lot of TV, so I knew, because I'd sat in a lot of production meetings, and TV, they're constantly going, can you get the budget down, can you adjust it, so you sort of learn roughly what you need to do to keep the budget down, and through that, you came up with a schedule, and it's weird when you look back on the film. The thing I'm proudest of is the schedule that we came out with. You know, like, because it did work. You know,
1: it's a Sudoku, really.
0: Yeah, it's a Sudoku. Yeah, it's just sort of math. So it is something that I don't know if super inexperienced people would be able to do it. You know, but it was because we just knew where to cut corners, where not to cut corners.
1: Yeah.
0: But some places you don't cut corners. It's like, we did not want to have any, you never do a $10,000 film with guns. You know, you just, I would never do that. You know what I mean? You know, or stunts, because people get hurt. Our film, there are no stunts. It's just people talking, you know, like, so it was inherently, it could be done cheaply. And
1: yeah.
0: So, yeah. Yeah, but it was, but that was, yeah, we knew we had to pay for insurance, you know, just have to pay workers' comp in case anyone got hurt, permits, so the insurance applied, and food,
1: yeah,
0: you know.
1: So last time, well, 20 years ago when we made All My Friends Are Living in Brisbane, we did it low. We did it in 15 days, but then we went back and did 5 days of reshoots. And, you know, we were very proud of ourselves being so low budget at the time. But we did have, like, extras who came in for a day.
0: Yeah,
1: and and we didn't know all these skills that we do know now. So I was my own first AD, my own continuity person. I did my own design, my own costume, and
0: the actors brought the costume. As well.
1: Yeah, actors brought their own costume.
0: Yeah.
1: But I said that
0: yeah.
1: You know, there wasn't some, like, yeah, actors were kind of in charge of that. But Jennifer Holt, who was our hair and makeup, was like, Just across the costumes, you know, yeah. Just making sure. And that was, she had her creative eyes on that as well.
2: Yeah, we had a lot of buy-in from the actors and crew. You know, like that, like we couldn't do it. We said, this is what we'd like to do. You know, and if you want to come on the journey, please do. You know, like this is not for everyone, and there's no diss on anyone if they didn't want to make a movie this way. You know, like so. Sometimes actors need a bit more time, and there's nothing wrong with that. And, you know, sometimes camera crew want a bit more stuff to play with, and there's nothing wrong with that. Yeah. So we just had to sort of be upfront with everyone.
1: And with our experience, we also knew that not exhausting a crew, like doing a long overtime, that's like we knew that exhausting a crew was like counterproductive.
2: Yeah.
1: So we made sure that we never went overtime, and we.
2: But on the first film, we went on overtime all the time. We were like, this is maybe the only film we ever make. You know, like we don't want this to be the only film we ever. You know, yeah, we were like.
1: This time we were like, okay, we knew, okay, this is going to work. Stop now. We're going to change the plan, you know, rather than going after something that's just going to waste time. And we knew that we set everything during the day. So the whole film is daylight, which is easier in terms of lighting and
2: safer. Quicker.
1: It's also people just, you know, get to go home at 5 o'clock every day. And if they're working on a deferred situation, just there's fewer days as you can do and as a reasonable a finish time as you can do. It's and consistent. It just makes it better. And people feel respected. People feel they have buy-in. People don't feel like it's out of control. It's all, and that all comes from experience. And that's not just our TV and our film. It's also our theatre experience. So all those things come together and help you make a low-budget film.
2: And it's not to say things didn't go wrong. They not so many things went wrong. You know, a manageable amount.
1: I don't know. I've forgotten. I don't even remember anything going.
2: All right. Some things did. It was like we scripted in one. We didn't have a design department.
1: Yeah.
2: We scripted in one prop, and of course the day it was like, oh, who brought the prop? No one, like, because it was no one's job, you know. Yeah. So, but then someone we just remembered it. I had to do it, you know. Like, so that was okay, you know. But that's a manageable problem. If you were making a very prop specific film and the props were crucial, you'd have someone allocated to that.
3: Filmmakers, Louis Alston and Stephen Vag, with a conversation with me about a month ago in the New Farm Cinemas right here in Brisbane, where you can actually still catch the movie All My Friends Are Back in Brisbane. Check it out. And this is No Guitars Allowed on 4ZZZ, and we'll continue.

Am I the best or the worst or the worst or the best, she sang. 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

Changes, these changes, I am not afraid. 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

0: 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My name is Vladimir, and I hope you enjoy the last 2 hours listening to some music with no guitars here and there. Also interviews by musician Dan Brody and Brisbane creative duo Louis Elston and Stephen Beck, whose movie All My Friends Are Back in Brisbane is still in New Farm Cinemas. We just heard from U2, Coexist, from their brand new LP that they dropped over Christmas, followed by Fumes, the local blues guys, Never Gonna Get Back Home. I'm gonna pass it over to Randomized Team, and we'll leave you with this song by Tim Minchin and quite a funky message by Scissor Sisters.
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0: What's up? It's Pickles. Leave a message.
1: Now that's what I call a kiki, honey. I want to flip that over and grill it up again, okay? I am so glad you like the songs I played you, and, you know, I didn't get to play you everything I got in my magic bag. So I'm going to hold the phone up to the speaker right now. Stay tuned, honey.
2: Randomized would like to acknowledge the traditional custodians of the lands on which we're broadcasting from, the Turrbal and Jagera peoples. We would like to acknowledge their ancient and ongoing connections to these lands, waterways, skies, plants and animals. We would like to acknowledge the strength and resilience of theirs and all Aboriginal Torres Strait Islander cultures, especially since colonisation. We would like to acknowledge their custodianship of these lands and looking after these lands for over 60,000 years. We pay our respect to their elders, past, present and emerging, for they are the ones who hold the stories that hold our cultures together as we walk lightly on these lands, the oldest continuous cultures on this planet. Sovereignty was never ceded.
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1: Morning, Ursula. 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
0: Banger. Woo. You are listening to Randomised on 4ZZZ 102.1 FM. I am one of your hosts, Kitten. God, man, you've just got so much energy all the time. How do you do it?
1: I've had about 4 shots of coffee since 9 p.m.
0: Okay, that's probably it then. Yeah. Joining me is my caffeinated co-host. What, has Cowbell had coffee as well?
1: It's infectious.
0: Right.
1: Yeah, it's coming out of my pores into Cowbell.
0: Okay,
1: I'm channeling it.
0: That's Cowbell, the one that goes like that, and the one that dings it is...
1: Hi, I'm Owen.
0: Hello, Owen. And Vixen is currently staring into the corner of the room.
1: Hey, she has been circling, and she did walk from the back of the car into the studio.
0: That's true. There was a moment where she was under the desk, and I wasn't sure if she'd willingly laid down there to go to sleep, so I kind of had to duck down further, and all of her legs were splayed in different directions, so I decided she slipped.
1: Right.
0: And then she did end up just putting her head down and trying to go to sleep anyway.
1: Aww.
0: But yeah, now she's she's behind you now.
1: Hello. Well, she was sniffing my feet before.
0: So gross.
1: That's fair enough. She's just exploring the room looking for crumbs, not be in here.
0: I like that. The first thing I kind of said to Owen when I got in here was, I'm so tired, I can barely keep my eyes open. And then halfway through the song, he just thrusts Cowbell at me and expects me to say the lyrics and to also keep a rhythm going.
1: Yeah. But you've got to work on your skills, mate. Because you know what this episode number is?
0: Hang on. No.
1: Check local guides. Yes.
0: 199.
1: Correct. So we're having a quiet night tonight.
0: Okay, good.
1: So we had 3 guests, lined up and they all fell over. But, that's okay because they'll be back later on in the year sometimes when they can actually get in. But it's just you and me, buddy.
0: When they can't escape you, more like.
1: Wow. You and me and like 46 or 54 tracks of mostly, in fact, all rando stuff.
0: Yeah.
1: It's just been flooding in, and the most recent one came in about 3.5 hours ago.
0: I know, it's so cool.
1: It is insane, buddy. And you know what's really exciting?
0: Mm.
1: Is that the first track we're going to play is from Maria.
0: Yeah.
1: Nothing to You, featuring Cass. And this is it out today. We are, give it to me.
0: Randomised exclusive.
1: It's a world exclusive. It's not just a random. Oh, sorry.
0: Is it a guarantee as well?
1: It's a guarantee.
0: Right. You send it, we play it.
1: And
0: exclusive.
1: World debut. First time ever played. And they are up listening to us. That's probably them now. How exciting is that for Maria? You want to know the backstory on that?
0: I'd love to.
1: Dream pop shoegaze. A song explores the aftermath of a situationship. Ooh. Where you question how you could mean so little to someone who meant so much to you, deals with the anger and inner turmoil you're left with after being ghosted by someone.
0: With a little apostrophe at the end.
1: That's the end of the brackets. That's the end of the quote marks.
0: Okay.
1: How exciting is that? I mean, not the situationship that's gone to poo.
0: No, but song.
1: The song?
0: Yeah.
1: Yeah.
0: No, because dream pop shoegaze is always just delicious for the ears.
1: Absolutely. And a shout out to Valadimir for delivering an interpretive dance on what no guitars looks like. I mean, wow, come back again, buddy. That
0: it's
1: was
0: really,
1: great.
0: It's really strange to see a human mimic not having strings.
1: Yeah.
0: I didn't know the human body could do that.
1: It was imaginative at its finest. Thanks, mate. Safe trip home. But we should get back to celebrating
0: the world debut
1: of Maria. Hit it.

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This song is called Car Crash. 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

0: I know they were really moody, but that was a lovely little set of tracks. Good morning. 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I am Kitten. Joining me is my co-host Vixen.
1: Who's by the door.
0: She wants to leave.
1: Active.
0: Yeah.
1: Very active tonight.
0: I know. I pulled her out of a dead sleep to come here and now she just won't stop pacing.
1: Are we concerned?
0: No, it's just, I don't know. That's what happens when you disrupt the circadian rhythm of an animal with dementia. I'm probably not helping her by having this schedule where I wake her up from a dead sleep to go to the bathroom or to go places. Just making her decline, but it's whatever. You desperately wanted to introduce your friend.
1: Oh.
0: Cowbell.
1: Thank you.
0: Mm-hmm. And Cowbell, do you want to introduce your friend?
1: Owen. Very talkative tonight.
0: Mm.
1: Hey, yeah, wow. Okay, great bracket.
0: Yeah, and, what we just hear.
1: Yeah, now, so the first track, which was... Now, would you go Myra or Maria? M-A-I-R-A.
0: That's Maria.
1: Okay, thank you. Now, that track, as we said at the start, was about situationship.
0: Mm.
1: So, what's your personal definition of situationship?
0: Well, I think the definition I know of is... It's basically two people who are essentially in a relationship, but they can't commit to calling it a relationship. So it's just kind of a situation where you're almost in a relationship. It's like a situationship. Where it's usually, yeah, it's basically everything that would be dating, but it's usually one person doesn't want to put a label on it so that they can just break it off and then be like, but we weren't dating, so...
1: What's the problem?
0: Yeah.
1: I think that's pretty much nailed it because my detailed, extensive research of the numerous references comes across the lines of a situationship is a type of relationship where two people share intimacy, affection, or sexual connection but do not formalise their relationship with labels or commitments. It combines elements of friendship and romance with the clarity of traditional partnership, allowing for companionship and connection while maintaining independence and flexibility.
0: Every person I've ever spoken to who has been in a situationship is miserable. That is not independence. That is one of you has commitment issues and one of you is okay with being treated like a doormat like this. I feel so bad for those people.
1: Thanks, Myra, for that outstanding track and an excellent way to start tonight's show. Which could only get better.
0: Oh, it's a beautiful track.
1: It's a beautiful track, and I'm so glad we got the world debut of it. And it's really set the... Maybe this is tonight's theme.
0: What?
1: Situationship.
0: Can I have a look?
1: Well, I reckon... Let's see how we go with a run of that sort of theme through tonight. And if you've got the situationship tracks you'd like played... How could somebody do it, Kitten?
0: They could text in on our request line, which is 0420-626-733.
1: And if you want to give us the grubby details, even better.
0: Please. I want to hear all about it.
1: Yeah. So it's a two-part question. What's the song and what's the backstory? One of those midnight shows where someone does the counselling. I mean, we're not professional counsellors, by the way, and this is purely a joke.
0: No, okay? But I'm great at giving advice.
1: Oh, we're good at advice. Don't you worry about that. Right. Then there was pressure maps with car crash. Now, this is a...
0: Randomised guarantee?
1: Actually, it's technically a ranso guarantee because it's the first typo of the night.
0: Yeah.
1: Yes!
0: And you held them ransom for it.
1: Hey, we should drag out the dice.

0: So from midnight till 6 a.m. Right. Indie grunge. They were very loud, which I really enjoyed them being in the studio. It's a song that Harry wrote after a close call when driving, and a metaphor for love and delusion. I argue there's situationship linkage in that.
1: Yeah.
0: Happy with that?
1: Yep.
0: Tick. Next track, please.
1: I'm watching the dog. She's about to crawl into a bunch of wires.
0: Oh, fair enough. So if we drop out of our transmission,
1: yeah, you know what it was.
0: Yeah.
1: And then you heard Hannah Potter with the track Judith's House. Randomised, exclusive, guarantee.
0: It's a rando guarantee.
1: Guarantee. All right, you send it, we play it.
0: Yeah, and I think it's the correct version of guarantee, but hey, if it's wrong, 0420 66 733.
1: We're not going to fix it.
0: No, we won't. It's transparency here. Nah, Melbourne, singer-songwriter. Characteristically, here we go, kitten.
1: Yeah.
0: Remember our theme for tonight is situationship.
1: Yeah.
0: A characteristically sparse and quietly devastating meditation on connection, loss, and finding your way back to yourself, set against a landscape of forests, fields, and shifting seasons. The song unfolds with an ethereal beauty that is eerie and haunting, yet sharply inviting.
1: I don't think that one, no.
0: But
1: in terms of situationship, no, it doesn't.
0: Specifically, but in terms of being that comp, that three pack,
1: right?
0: They're all at that end.
1: Yeah.
0: So there you go, the random creation of this show, which is purely you send it in, and that's how we playlisted, has delivered.
1: It works out a lot.
0: It's amazeballs.
1: It's like you guys are all the artists are just on the same wavelength. It's like how there's, you know, whenever clothes and stuff happen, there's always a theme for that season.
0: Sure.
1: Somehow that's what's going on with musicians as well.
0: They're thinking, episode 199 of Randomize, I'm going to give those sorts of...
1: something very, very sad.
0: It's because we can talk about next week later in the show, because it's going to be an absolute hoot. And I haven't told you about the cunning plan for next week either. We should kick back into the music, buddy.
1: Yeah.
0: Because it's only about, 12:30 something or other, and we've got another 5.5 hours to go.
1: Oh, great. This next track is Beans. No, that's the artist. Beans with the track My Room.
0: We'll talk about it when we get back.
1: Yeah, this is, I'm going to make sure I click on the right one.

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0: You're listening to Randomized. I thought Cowbell's tongue fell out. I got so scared.
1: No, it's...
0: You had such a visceral reaction. I thought it had broken already. No, it was the cloth falling on the ground. Okay.
2: It's Cowbell's blankie.
0: Yeah. Little baby blankie. You're listening to Randomized.
2: Everyone's got to have a blankie, kitten. Everyone's got to have a blankie,
0: That's
2: mate.
0: True. I almost wore my blankie in tonight. And then I decided that was a little bit too sloppy.
2: Yeah.
0: And so instead I got the matching tracksuit.
2: I was going to bring my beanie in, but it turns out to be quite warm in here. So
0: yeah.
2: There is a hat on top of that banana, though, if we ever get cold.
0: That's true. I wonder how many different breeds of lice are in it.
1: Fleas. Studio One. Thanks very much.
0: That might be where they originated from.
2: From the big banana.
0: Yeah.
2: Yeah. Hey, it's 12:45 on 4ZZZ 102.1 FM. You are...
0: Kitten. That's Cowbell.
2: Owen.
0: Vixen's finally laid down. So don't look at her. Don't look at her.
2: She's on a bed.
0: I know, but don't look at her. Don't acknowledge it or she'll move again.
2: It was only moments ago I was giving her a scratch over here.
0: Yeah, I know.
2: Hardy hell.
0: You put her to sleep. That's good.
2: No, but it certainly wasn't that last bracket of music, which was absolutely brilliant. Let's go back in reverse order.
0: Reverse order? All right. Yep. So you just heard Audacity by Cat Greta. Randomised guarantee?
2: Nah, Melbourne. That was bright, energetic and irresistibly melodic.
0: Mm-hmm.
2: Pairing shimmering electronic textures with an infectious indie pop sound. Yeah, 100% because we were grooving along in here to it. Beneath that vibrant exterior, here comes a punchline, kitten.
0: Okay.
2: However... Lies a song shaped by, you guessed it, grief, loss, and acceptance.
0: Oh.
2: Yeah.
0: I wonder what that one was about. Like, what experience happened for that? Because there's a lot of human experiences that could apply to.
2: Look, Kat, 0420-626-733, tell us the backstory on that grief, loss and acceptance. I reckon it's a relationship.
0: I think it's about losing a loved one.
2: Oh.
0: Like a family member.
2: Oh.
0: Or maybe...
2: Yeah?
0: Like family still living, but you get... what's the word when they cut you out?
2: Disinherited?
0: Yeah, something like that.
2: Estranged.
0: Yeah. I don't know. It kind of sounds like being estranged from someone. Because you have to, you know, you're losing something and then you kind of have to become a new person and live without it and move on.
2: Okay. Different
0: That's
2: angle.
0: How I interpreted it.
2: Okay. So
0: Not everything's a situationship, Owen.
2: But it's still...
0: It's so juicy. You just want it to be.
2: Well, after the opening. But I still reckon that links in with the first stanza, though.
0: Mm.
2: Yeah, absolutely. So, let's go back.
0: All right. We had Rihanna J with the track That Look In Your Eyes.
2: Now, Rihanna's a previous guest of the show, buddy.
0: Ooh!
2: And she's actually a writer as well. So, she's a really interesting person. Really fun guest to have along. Now, there's nothing in the show stuff, the material about what it's about.
0: It was just a guessing.
2: It's a bloody good song though. So Rihanna, come back on, tell us all about that song. Or write a 5,000-word thesis about it.
0: Yeah.
2: Given you are a writer. Before that?
0: My Room by Beads.
2: Sorry, I thought you were full.
0: Randomised guarantee, send it, we play it.
2: It's actually a Rand-so guarantee.
0: Oh, yeah, right, it's that one.
2: We're up to our third spelling
0: Ran-so.
2: Of Rando tonight.
0: Okay.
2: Geelong Melbourne five-piece. Now, this one came in not that long ago. It's the second release of an LP called Less Louder. It's set for release on the 11th of September. Now, a little bit of a story behind this. My Room is a track broadly about feeling content. Oh, that's the first positive track of the night. The canvas toward the entire thing is for someone, brackets myself at the time, close brackets, to feel at ease, to know or feel true comfort, chase things to make you feel grounded, knowing to be happy, to spend time at home alone, and enjoy all the simple beauty to life. Happy to not feel as if there is something missing. To be able to channel and manage their own thoughts without overthinking them, putting one's mind at ease with a ciggy and a cup of tea. Ciggy's obviously optional, up to your own vices. So there you go. So if you look at that angle, how does that grab you?
0: I'm not sure. Okay. I think I'm too tired to think now.
2: Sure. So it seems like they're feeling content.
0: Mm. But
2: that last bit about not overthinking, putting the mind at ease, does sort of indicate there's a bit of something, there was an underlying...
0: Trying to make the theme really work.
2: Oh, it works for me.
0: If he had a beard, like a long beard, he would be stroking it wisely.
2: Yeah, I was actually scratching my chin just before. Yeah, so you're, I know. Right.
0: But you're doing the motion of, like, if you had one, you'd go,
2: Or trying to stretch it to achieve the thematic thread that we've got developing. Hey, why don't we just crack on with the next little bracket and see where that ends up?
0: Well, it does
2: too.
0: are you reading the blurb already? Do you want to do that now or come back to that afterwards?
2: Oh, what do you reckon?
0: Do it now. You seem so excited. Just go for it.
2: Okay, it's Tamalia.
0: Mm-hmm.
2: I need to run.
0: Mm-hmm. Almost guaranteed.
2: It just keeps going on tonight. Nah, Melbourne. Here we go. You ready for it?
0: Yeah.
2: Dark, theatrical, and emotionally raw kitten.
0: Yeah.
2: I Need to Run explores, here we go, the psychological unravelling that comes from toxic love. The single captures the terrifying moment. Why am I laughing? Someone realises that they are trapped in a relationship that is slowly consuming them, and the shift from vulnerability to rage.
1: That's 100% on point with tonight, mate.
0: Mm.
2: Yes! I love the roll of the dice.
1: I
0: love how many terrible relationships people are having out there. It makes such good content. All right. We'll let her talk about it. All right, Tamalia, take it away.
3: 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I'm Tamalia from NAM Melbourne, and you are listening to Randomised. 4ZZZ has been connecting and broadcasting the voices of our community for over 50 years. 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Why, hello there. I'm Tamalia from NAM Melbourne, and I am a cabaret art pop artist. My latest single called I Need to Run is out and about as of last week. I Need to Run is about being angry and running away from a toxic relationship. Think damsel in distress turns villainess, a bit evil, and lots of storytelling vibes. 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

0: Adelaide, 102.1 FM. What's the time? It's 1:06 a.m. on a Thursday morning. I'm your host, Kitten. Joining me is my co-host. Too loud. Too loud for the session we're having.
1: I don't know how to play it softly, Kitten. I'm sorry. I'm Owen.
0: Yep.
1: The loud cowbeller.
0: Yeah. Joining us is Vixen. I'm not...
1: Hey, she's turned around
0: since
1: the last time we spoke.
0: She has, but she's also very aware.
1: The eyes are open. She's looking at me.
0: Yeah.
1: It's frightening.
0: And her tail is quite puffed up as well.
1: Her hind quarters looking quite 3D.
0: You reckon?
1: Yeah, they are.
0: All right, that's good. Her hydro's paying off then.
1: She's bulking out, man.
0: That's good.
1: You'll have to get a new fur coat because she's going to be too big for it.
0: The amount of fur that she has shed... I will be able to make a new coat for her, plus 10.
1: For next winter, perhaps?
0: For this winter.
1: Oh, wow. Get knitting. Is that going to be Radiothon prize? Vixen fur.
0: I can give it a shot.
1: Okay. Crack on. Yeah.
0: I did see a trend going around.
1: Ooh.
0: Where people would draw themselves.
1: Yep.
0: And their pet.
1: Yep.
0: As a stick figure.
1: Yep.
0: And then they'd cut a bit of their pet's hair, and then you glue the fur and the hair onto the thing.
1: So did you really bring cute. Some home from the hairdresser?
0: I did. I have a full plait of hair because I'd said to her, oh, can you just like snip a bit off because I want to do this thing.
1: Yeah.
0: She's like, oh, yeah, sure. And then she handed me a plait. Like,
1: wow.
0: Chunk of hair because I got a lot of it chopped off.
1: Straight to your superannuation, mate.
0: Yeah.
1: That'll be worth something.
0: So it's, yeah.
1: So should we do some due diligence on
0: we
1: this?
0: We totally should. So this is, of course, Ballerina Box Strings.
1: Beautiful
0: by
1: new
0: track. TV, signalling the start of D's... Oh.
1: Oh, there's movement. So...
0: Signalling the start of D's bracket, music director D. Hi, Vixen. She's come over to me for... I don't know what reason.
1: Reassurance.
0: I'm going to pat her, but I don't think it's for pats.
1: Okay. So should we get on with the due diligence so you can attend to the dog?
0: Yeah. So we just heard Los Espíritus by Coastal Scrub.
1: Rando Guarantee.
0: Ding, ding, ding, ding, ding, ding. You send it, we play it.
1: Coastal Scrub are a Sydney-based duo
0: who
1: blend Latin rhythms and psychedelic garage rock.
0: Yeah, I loved that one.
1: That was a cracker.
0: Oh, it's really good.
1: And it's released on Adobe A-side.
0: On what? Adobe?
1: Adobe. D-O-B-L-E.
0: Adobe. But now, was that an Owen oopsie or was that a Coastal Scrub oopsie?
1: Who would know?
0: Who would know? That would be something special if it had been copy-pasted and you somehow managed to misspell it.
1: Looking at that, I reckon there's a cut and paste in there, but hey, actually,
0: I don't know.
1: It's a doable A-side vibing Latin psych dance and electro. That's what I do know.
0: Uh-huh.
1: And before that, mate? That was a cracking track.
0: Yeah,
1: and
0: really
1: of a cracking bracket, actually.
0: Yeah. They're all really good. Before that was Krautrock with the track Kitty of the Valley.
1: Was it Kitty of the Valley and the song's Krautrock? Yeah.
0: Well, here it says the other way around.
1: Well, I've got it the other way
0: someone
1: around.
0: Has
1: it's
0: put
1: Kitty
0: it
1: of the Valley.
0: Is the artist.
1: Oh, look, 0420626733.
0: Okay. Either just look up one of those words and then follow it with the other and you'll find it.
1: I'm going for Kitty of the Valley.
0: All right.
1: Anyway, it's Signora four-piece art rock.
0: Mm.
1: That's why we loved it.
0: Mm-hmm.
1: And they're making danceable, theatrical, post-punk music. And that's their debut track, Kitten.
0: Ooh, wow, that's a...
1: Yeah.
0: That's a strong
1: and I'm
0: debut.
1: Reckoning,
0: a very solid debut.
1: It explores the... Here we go. You ready for this? It explores the endless search for meaning in a world where certainty feels increasingly out of reach. They've pulled it back on track because the other one was actually sung in Spanish, I think.
0: Yeah.
1: Or Portuguese, whichever way. If somebody can work that out for us, 0420626703. And before that, we had...
0: I scrolled too far. We had Tamalia.
1: And we spoke about that.
0: With the track I Need to Run.
1: Yeah, because it was about the dark, toxic love.
0: Yeah.
1: Excellent. So we've got...
0: I mean, the song sounded exactly how she described it. Like,
1: yeah.
0: She was spot on.
1: Bloody good song, though.
0: Yeah.
1: So we've got D's selection. She's got a 3-pack coming for us. I reckon we play it, mate.
0: Yeah, all right. We're going to start with See the Smoke and the track Bored Alone.
1: Friends of the show. You're
0: listening to Randomised. It's 1:11 a.m. 1:11 a.m.
1: It's only early. Lock it in. Woo! Turn it up.

0: I don't think it works for this song. No, I don't think there's a place you can get it
1: no
0: in there.
1: No place for a cowbell?
0: No.
1: Wow, harsh.
0: I know. It's just too quick.
1: Yeah.
0: But there's already so much going on in there.
1: It doesn't need the layer. Okay. We'll take the vote on that.
0: Meow.

0: Yeah, Katie, Katie.
1: You are listening to Randomized. That was Kitty Kitty by Catzilla.
2: So refreshing.
1: Is Kitten's Bracket now.
2: At last.
1: Kitten being me, one of your co-hosts. Introduce yourself first this time. Come on.
0: Owen.
1: Vixen. Cowbell. I don't believe that Vixen's asleep. I think she's...
2: Let me have a look.
1: No, her eyes are open. She looks very depressed.
2: She just, for the grooves at home, she just cut a lap of the studio only halfway through this song, so she's very active tonight.
1: And she, you said that she was walking.
2: Walking by,
1: and
2: I
1: then
2: gave
1: you
2: her a scratch.
1: You put your hand on her to pat her, and she stopped, and then when you moved your hand away, she kept going.
2: Yep.
1: So, oh, okay.
2: It's sort of like, oh, you stopped.
1: I do that. I do that to get her attention now because she's deaf. I'll tap on her back. And she goes, huh?
2: Yeah.
1: Half the time she gets really surprised and she just falls over. She's so dumb. I love her so much. But before Kitty Kitty, we had Dee's Picks of the Week.
2: Okay.
1: There was three in there. We had East Coast Alien with the track Psycho Cypher.
2: Interesting story on that one. Let me just bring it up for you. So... DJ, it's a Brisbane hip-hop artist originally from Logan.
1: Mm-hmm.
2: Starting off in the punk scene, he formed bands such as Slow Oj, S-L-O-J.
1: Yeah.
2: Pronounce that. Slow J? Slow J.
1: Yeah, word. Slow J.
2: Sure. And Slurpee Jerks. During COVID, he started working with Evil Eddie from Butterfingers and quickly formed a tight bond. This is the second track off East Coast's upcoming album, Crash Landed. It's a dark hip-hop track with lyrics focusing on depression and an unhappy mindset. Before that?
1: We had Alex the Astronaut with the track In Nashville.
2: This is the second one Alex has put out.
1: In
2: a very short amount of time, yeah. So it imagines a version of Nashville built from daydreams, rhinestone vests and queer possibilities where gay cowboys kiss on the open road, Dolly Parton is your bestie, and country music becomes a place of refuge, joy, and transformation.
1: God bless Cowboy Yowie. Before that was Bored Alone by Cedar Smoke.
2: Which we did the world debut on last week on this show. Dee's picked it up out of the hot bin because it wasn't even in the hot bin.
1: Right, so you're giving it a second lap because it's technically another thing now.
2: Now it's released because we did the exclusive pre-release
1: and
2: last
1: now it's
2: week.
1: The exclusive post-release.
2: Correct.
1: Yeah. Well, not exclusive, but it's the celebratory post-release.
2: It's a lap of honour.
1: Yeah.
2: They've had the bell lap, and they're back. So that was that's the track about that came out of their COVID experience.
1: Yeah.
2: There you go.
1: Sweet.
2: So we're up to your time, buddy.
1: I've got four picks tonight.
2: Four to announce it, because the Groovers love to know what you're doing, buddy.
1: So I tried to... Granted, I don't know any of these songs. I found them in the database. I tried to go with keywords and key genres.
2: And?
1: You know, I started with like dream folk. Vixen's up again. She's behind you.
2: Yep, got it.
1: She's quick.
2: Well, I dropped my laptop back, so she can't even investigate.
1: We've got the first track is Taylor Birds with the track Candied Love.
2: Okay.
1: After that is Nothing.
2: Do you know anything about it?
1: I can look it up again.
2: Sure. Okay.
1: What's
2: a fun fact?
1: I don't put in the research like you do.
2: Oh,
1: I just...
2: Mate. Hey, it's about 26 past one. Now, while Kitten's doing the research on her four songs, the way you can keep Kitten researching is by subscribing to 4ZZZ. Easy to do. 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And if you've been listening to the station for the last week or so, you'd be aware by now that we've had a subtle but clever change to the subscription basis. So we're going to a different model that means a portion of your subscription is the membership, and depending on the price point you've gone for, above that actually becomes tax deductible. So if you're doing last year's tax, financial year's tax deduction, that ain't going to apply. It's only for subscriptions that occur from this financial year moving forward. So the concession is now called a basic. It's still the $40. Then it goes up to the full of 80. And so as the higher you go up, the more tax deductible ability comes out of it. And look, while you're at that website, look at the merch too, because we're getting towards Radiothon. keep an eye out. There'll be more merch coming, usually around that. And, of course, Christmas is not that far away. It's only 5 months, Kit, until Christmas, or six? What about July?
1: Five,
2: so it'd be six.
1: Halfway through, because Christmas is the 25th.
2: Yeah, it's the 9th, so yeah, about 5.5 months to go. So I reckon stock up now before stuff sells out before Christmas. And you've got plenty of time and no excuses. So, Kitten, how are you going with the fun facts, buddy?
1: Nothing for tailor birds, wow. Nothing for French for rabbits.
2: Excellent. French for rabbits, why does that ring a bell?
1: I don't know. You've probably played them before. You probably had them in on the show.
2: Oh, probably had an exclusive. They're from New Zealand, aren't they?
1: Yeah.
2: There they go.
1: I'd still, you'd have them in on the show.
2: Yeah, I've played them before. They're from Wellington, I think.
1: Possibly.
2: French for rabbits. It's funny what comes up when you look for it. It's exciting radio, us doing from. Yeah.
1: Having a look. Okay, so nothing for those two on those tracks. Nothing for Holy Holy.
2: Yep.
1: And these could be just like degrading over time. I've noticed that sometimes information on because there is just so much in the database, sometimes it just disappears.
2: Yeah, that's true.
1: Or it just could be that they didn't send in a description when they sent their music to us.
2: But I definitely know we've played them.
1: Oh, yeah, absolutely. Yeah. So what do you know about them?
2: It's what I can't find at the moment, which makes it sort of, you know, we just might as well move on.
1: Yeah, there's no info on any of these. I just...
2: Oh, there's info, but it's just too... It's not giving me the information I want.
1: Right.
2: Yeah, anyway, moving
1: so
2: along.
1: So we've got, Candied Love by Taylor Birds.
2: Okay.
1: Nothing in My Hands by French Rabbits, which I thought sounded...
2: Nice.
1: ...like a situationship.
2: Yeah.
1: Because at the end of it, you've got nothing permanent.
2: Yep.
1: You know, it's all in theory.
2: Mm-hmm.
1: Now that I'm trying to play into it, you've just totally lost your spark.
2: I'm giving you space to unpack it. Yeah.
1: Okay. Next one was Holy Holy with the track You Cannot Fall for Love Like a Dog. I thought that was pretty on the nose.
2: Nice.
1: And then the last one is Magic Hour with the track Love Is to Blame.
2: Nice.
1: So we'll see how well the lyrics of them actually all fit
2: tight
1: in.
2: Fit. Yeah.
1: But I thought that would be tight little thing.
2: Now, is that a spread of genres as well?

0: Great.
1: That wasn't on purpose. That was just...
0: Oh. So you... Okay, sure.
1: Generally, long tracks are on purpose. This one, I was just like, I think it'll just fit in. It was a happy accident.
0: Sure.
1: That it's also really long.
0: Hey, so, did I tell you about Licks Week, the 200?
1: Yeah. How much? You said a lot of people are coming in.
0: Yeah, that's pretty much it. We've got old comrades coming in. We've got band members coming in. We've got our very first ever guests coming in. That's huge. Stay up all night, because we're going to be staying up all night. And they're going to play a track from every band that's ever been in here. Which I think Lisa's going to have to give up her show.
1: Yeah.
0: So we can accommodate
1: that's
0: it.
1: A lot of bands. Actually, Lisa,
0: I know you're not listening, but when you listen to the tape, mate, or I see you in about 5.5 hours, don't bother coming in next week, mate. We'll just cover it for you.
1: So you're going to have to save all of the country artists for... later in the show, then.
0: Oh, yeah, sure. No problem.
1: To cover Lisa.
0: We've got plenty of that. We've got Crack. Yeah. We have a range of country artists who've come in, as you know.
1: Yeah, so I'm just saying you got to...
0: Good point, though.
1: Backlog them towards the end.
0: Yeah, actually, I hadn't thought about that. Yeah. You're right.
1: Got to put them towards the end if you want to take Lisa's spot, just to at least keep some of the theme going.
0: Okay, done.
1: Yeah. All right.
0: Well, Vixen will be here. That adds that sort of, you know, dog character to the show.
1: Mm. So if anyone... I don't know, I guess we'll all listen to these together.
0: Sure.
1: Let us know your opinion, 0420 626 733.
0: Are they on theme with tonight's situationship?
1: Let me know. This is randomised, it's 1:33, we'll catch you in a bit. Ooh. I think I'm going to take a nap to these songs, Owen.
0: No, we're going to go sit out and catch up the yarn, mate, because we can talk about it in detail next week.
1: Okay. Lock. Enjoy.

suck is disease. 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And you could be good to me. Ooh. Roll the dice, roll the dice. But you could be bad for me. Ooh. Roll the dice, roll the dice. Ooh. I feel it.

0: baby on my mind. Yeah, yeah.
1: Woo! Ooh. Ah!
2: Woo! A song that turns you into a hillbilly, apparently.
0: Could be good to me.
1: Ooh!
0: Roll the dice, roll the dice. That's such a great track.
1: So I don't think I've ever gotten to hear the whole one because you always kind of get halfway through it and then go.
0: Oh, we're celebrating because they played their last gig for.
1: Forever?
0: No, for a little while.
1: Okay.
0: Rocks is with Child.
1: Oh.
0: Yeah. So they were down the Goldie, played their last show on the weekend. For a while.
1: Did the child come out and also play a solo?
0: It was present but not out, if you know
1: right.
0: what I mean.
1: Mm. Do an ultrasound.
0: Well, over the cowbell. The cowbell's got great property, so maybe you could.
1: Right.
0: Good point. So, do you want to reflect on the tracks we had?
1: That was Mother Magnetic.
0: No, we had no that
1: with
0: one.
1: So we did just in case with the track suckers, this would always be someone's first time listening and what a good first time listening it is.
0: That's a baptism.
1: This is randomised. Did we say that?
0: Yeah. Oh, yeah, we should have. Also,
1: yeah, it's 1:57 a.m.
0: Which means?
1: It's almost at the end of randomised part one.
0: Correct.
1: And then into randomised part two, which is the 2-6 marathon. It's sort of a sprint.
0: The extended mix.
1: Yeah, sprint at the beginning and then marathon for the rest of it.
0: It's where we really get to unpack all the... mass still to come exclusives.
1: So if you want to add to the mass, you can do so by texting in at 0420626733. That is our request line. Go crazy.
0: We've got plenty of time to take your requests to add to our huge bank of rando guarantees that we've got coming up between now and 6 when Lisa rolls in with Cracker Sparrows.
1: Mm.
0: I'm not sure what Lisa's alphabet soup's going to be. On it's from 7 o'clock. What letter of the week is?
1: Lisa.
0: Oh, sorry. Yeah.
1: Linda. It is quite funny that those two are right next to each other.
0: Yeah.
1: Of all the names,
0: all the L's
1: and shows that they're just boom boom.
0: No, they should do something. What's the programming coordinator doing about that? He needs to look at people's names and think, oh, does that float? Maybe it does float.
1: He needs to change up their week so that they're not right next to each other.
0: Do we need to change our name to Lisa?
1: Well,
0: to make it easy for the
1: group. No, something that starts with an L and ends with an A, but not...
0: Litton and Lowen.
1: Well, neither of those end with an A.
0: And Lixon.
1: Lixon. I was
0: and
1: gonna
0: the Laubel.
3: It works.
1: I was gonna say as well, Sucker's Disease would be a great track for Vixen if she was ever a dog that howled, but she wasn't.
0: No.
1: But it is just
0: It's a surprise she doesn't
1: really
0: react
1: cute.
0: To it though.
1: Hmm?
0: Oh, yeah, it would be. Hey, if anyone's got a howling dog out there that gets triggered by, like, fire engines, then maybe they could tape it for us and send it in.
1: We have a dog in our neighbourhood that does that.
0: Oh,
1: it is so cute.
0: It is.
1: I don't, like, it probably annoys them because it happens so often, like the owners.
0: Yeah.
1: And they're probably like, oh, it's so embarrassing. Doesn't matter.
0: No,
1: I don't care what time. I don't care what time of night it is. When that dog goes, aah! It's like, ah.
0: My dear old pup Rollo was a fire engine. It was funny as, because he'd be like Vixen is at the moment.
1: Mm. Dead asleep.
0: Unconscious. Mm. And they'd be like, woo woo. And then the head would go up and go, and the fire engine goes, back to sleep.
1: That's it. Just right back to sleep.
0: Correct weight.
1: Well, I wonder if he even knew he was awake or if he's just part of the dream. He's like, man, this is a good dream. I'm a fire engine.
0: Well, No Idea was talking about consciousness today between 10 and 12. You want to listen back to it. So
1: it's 2 a.m.
0: Wow!
1: So if you want to hear the rest of the show,
0: how do they
1: from
0: do it?
1: Here forward, you go to the 4ZZZ website and you find the Thursday gravy train, and that's how you listen back to it.
0: It'll be, episode title will be
1: 199.
0: Randomised extended mix.
1: 199.
0: Actually, I should do that.
1: What?
0: That's a very good point. I'll put the episode number on that.
1: Is it, I'm pretty sure it's there.
0: It is. No, but yeah. In the gravy train.
1: Oh, on the gravy train. Yeah.
0: So okay. You have to, once you've listened back on demand, if you're listening back on demand, you now need to be on gravy train.
1: All of the songs are going to stay in the first half's playlist.
0: Correct.
1: Because that's easier for us to do.
0: Because we don't know when the crossover happens. Nah.
1: But if you want to just listen to the rest, gravy train, Thursday gravy train.
0: And the beauty of the six-hour format is that if you are listening on demand doing the gardening, you get extra gardening time because you've got four more hours of randomised.
1: It's like if a podcast... never mind.
0: Podcast.
1: I give up. Whatever. I was going to say it's like if a podcast was good and then I immediately fumbled it. I'm lying.
0: Hey, what do we got coming up in the next couple of songs so we can get the groovers? Because I reckon, what do you bet this time of night?
1: Well,
0: you kind of
1: rolled the dice without me. I had to go to the bathroom and I came back and you're like, hey, I rolled the dice. So what happened with that? Because you said you'd keep it a secret till we got in here.
0: Oh, yeah.
1: So what'd they pick? The dice.
0: Oh, I don't know.
1: What do you mean you don't
0: know? That was like half an hour ago. How am I supposed to remember that? Anyway, I know what I'm going to do. Here we go.
1: Have the dice picked an exclusive?
0: What we've got, so friends of the show, Sabre Siren, we did the world exclusive debut launch last week of Ruby Gold, the brand newie. And in talking to Brooke, she alerted me to a back catalogue that goes back to 2011.
1: Whoa.
0: Yeah. And so I procured from them this track. And it's, I saw the video first and thought, wow, that's an absolute corker. Whoops. So, but I've got the MP3, fortunately, because we're good like that. So we've got, this is an exclusive. This wouldn't have been, I don't know, when that, it was 2011.
1: Right.
0: So this is like the original Sabre Siren lineup. The track's called Fault Line.
1: Ooh, that's a good one.
0: It's very Sabre Siren, which are dark wave. I just need to do a couple of tweaks over this side. Have you got the, because it's on my laptop, give us the aux.
1: Is that that one?
0: That's
1: on?
0: That one, yeah.
1: It doesn't automatically play it like a turntable or CD? Okay.
0: Nothing's happening, which is great.
1: All right, great.
0: So we're going to play, this is the first time it's played on radio, I reckon. Woo! So this will be a, where's my cowbell, kitten?
1: Woohoo!
0: This is super exciting. Super exciting. And then we'll roll into Ruby Gold. So you can see the 2011, now the 2026. And Billy's been put into the database sort of overnight. So hopefully the rest of the Z will be able to play it now. Okay.
1: Right. Fabulous.
0: So we'll kick off with a double play from Sabre Siren. They've got a gig coming up, kitten, on the 24th of July.
1: Ooh.
0: With Terraces doing a EP launch. This is Terraces that were supposed to come in but weren't able to come in this week.
1: Why is that?
0: Because
1: they hate us?
0: No, they really wanted to come in, but they had family things they needed to attend to, unfortunately. So we'll get them in at some stage.
1: That's fair. Vixen is usually my family things that's happening.
0: So,
1: and she's always happening.
0: So Sabre Siren supporting Tervises on that 24th of July. So I think it would call that a compulsory attendance because Tervises are bloody good. And that's only going to be their third ever gig as a headliner. They're that good. Anyway, I think we should get on with it.
1: All right. Which one are we doing first?
0: I'm going to do the laptop first.
1: Okay, go for it.
0: Let's do that.
1: So I'm just leaving the mics on just in case.
0: Yeah, good point. So you're on randomised, about 2:05, and you should be tuned into the gravy train randomised mixed
1: Thursday gravy train.
0: Thursday gravy train. If you're
1: in parentheses, randomised second part.
0: Correct. Okay, I'm going to hit play, see what happens.
1: There we go. Sweet. Sabre Siren!

0: Right, so that was a huge, massive failure.
1: No, not that last trek.
0: That one was great, but Ruby the one Gold, we started with,
1: fabulous. Yeah.
0: Where somewhere between you playing it perfectly on your computer and it being plugged into the cord.
1: I'm blaming the aux cable.
0: It was muddled. So if you want to help us afford a new aux cable to hear stuff well, because it just totally ate the audio there, because Owen played it to me after he took the aux cable out, and it sounds totally different and much clearer. So if you want to help us afford a new one, 4zzz.org.au/support. That would be awesome. So we're gonna do it the old-fashioned way and just make you listen directly through the mic. So Owen, take it away. See how it goes.
1: Saber Siren Fault Line. Enjoy.

0: beast.
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0: Yes.
1: You're listening to Randomised in the extended mix part. It's about 25 to 3 on a Thursday morning. If you're listening back on demand, you'd be listening to Gravy Train Dash Randomised Experience. Anyway, let's get back into what we just had. We finished with Diane Ty, Eat It, brackets, Before I Get Famous. That's a Randomised guarantee. Now, that's Kitten experimenting with the cowbell. I'm Owen, and Vixen's moved over to the other corner of the room off the mat, so we've swapped over sides of the desk, so Kitten's attending to the dog and cowbelling. Righto, so Diane Ty, a self-proclaimed Gaysian Empress of Sydney, classically trained pianist, now turned hyperpop. Before that was Shih Tzu Lover 07 with Edible Birthday Cake. There's a bit of an audio grab there. Kitten. Thank you. Out of Caruna, Adelaide. It was out of Sydney. It's dance pop, electro pop, and trap-inspired production and building into a chaotic world that captures the feeling of a night spiring in the blackout. Well, I suppose it'd be, 25 to 3. Yeah, why not? And we just had a bit of amusing time out in the car park, having a yarn with some fresh air, watching people zip around in football jerseys on scooters. I'm sure that's safe practice. Before that was Brand Newy from Simona Castricum. Oh, Kitten, you're on fire with that bell! Rapture's the name of the track. Nah, Melbourne Underground. Now, look, they're best known for fusing post-punk and dream pop with a synthwave vibe to map queer relationships across a utopian and dystopian urban landscapes. Now, Rapture is about complexity of relationships. It's how we hold them together and when we have them to let them go. Simona says it's about trust, truth, and trying to work from a place of repair when mistakes are inevitable.

Yeah, that's right, Kitten. It's links to our earlier situational ship theme that we'd developed in the first couple of hours of the show. So, yeah, another track on point. Thanks, Simona. It's a bloody good one too. And Nathan Coutts, he gave a good audio grab on his track, Movie Star. Kitten, thank you. Yep, Rando Guarantee, peeps. Now a Melbourne artist, singer, songwriter, guitarist, producer, engineer, and that's the latest single of his forthcoming debut album, The Ordinary Instant. That's out at the end of the month, 31 July. Born from the ashes of life-changing adventure fueled by romance and self-exploration across the southern half of the US. And we had Rutherford Jazz Trio, who were guests of the show last week with Big Shoes. And that show is on tonight. And if there's any tickets left, you better get on them right now because it's bound to sell out. And that's down at it's the Junk Bar tonight. And, of course, we had a double banger from Saber Siren with their brand new Ruby Gold and a historic piece, Fault Line. Okay, I think it's time to lean back into the Trakes, Rivers. We're going to kick off with an artist that's Caps. The track is 765. Have a guess, Kitten. She's not on mic. She's actually on the floor giving Vixen a pat. Hang on, mate. Come on. Gee, we got good at this. It's Rando's Guarantee. Now, it's an Indigenous artist of Walmatjara and Boonaboo background, hip-hop artist, producer. And this is a single ahead of an LP that's going to be titled Boonaboo Baby, due out the 14th of August. 65765, is the first of singles coming off that LP, which is a project to showcase a personal side of the artist, speaking more about their relationship with culture, facing the confusion and anger and frustrations of being mixed race, and coming to terms with the fact that it's ultimately okay. I know, let's kick that off, and also acknowledging that it is NAIDOC week as well. There's plenty of excellent activities that are occurring around Brisbane you can lean into. Righto, let's do it. It's about 20 to 3 on 4ZZZ. Enjoy.

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I'm alive and breathing with my heart intact. What else is there to live for? I only need my baby back. Key to life is on your knees and don't believe your greatest dreams could put you down like nothing else. 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

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No

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This is my new track, Ode to the Meatheads, which I'm pitching as my contribution to the great post-Ziz gym anthems of the late noughties onwards. So I hope you enjoy it.

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Randomized. Hey, it's Princess Toadstool here. You're about to hear a track from my debut EP, Tragic the Gathering, which is out everywhere you listen to music on August 2nd. I hope it makes you feel something special, and thank you, Randomized, for being the first in the world to share it with an audience. Love you lots. Peace.

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1: Right, this is our latest release, With the Flow. 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

0: And with the flow is what you are currently doing on 4 Triple Z 102.1 FM, whether it's over the digitals, back on demand, or in the analog way where you listen to it on the actual radio. Wow. Hey, I'm Owen. This is Randomized. That's Cowbell. Kit and the Vixen are on the floor. No, she's not going to be bothered getting up. Neither's Vixen. Righto. So we have just had Ellen Mara Band with the flow. It was a randomised. Ellen sent it. We played it. I think we only sort of got in touch with them yesterday. That's how quickly they turned that around. Sydney-based soul, jazz and R&B project. Before that was... Funny Cowbell. It's great. Princess Toadstool. Now, we had a great audio grab there from Aiden. The track was instant. It comes off an EP called Tragic The Gathering. Now, that's Aiden's solo project, which sort of started in late 2024. It's a conceptual set of work aiming to paint pictures in the mind and draw out various emotions in the form of double tap bass lines, thick dissonant chords and tasteful percussion, all bound by light expressive keys and sparse orchestral ropes. Explores themes of grievance, growth, enchantment and peace. Oh, look, I'm sure that's aligned with our theme tonight of situationship. Before that was Ode to the Meatballs by Strictface. Apologies to the band. Now, the story behind that is that we designated it as Banger of the Week. It's another rando guarantee that's come to us from Kahuna, Adelaide. Now, they're out of an underground dance scene. That's the roots of this particular one. And it comes ahead of an EP titled Age of Burnout. Quote, a dizzying club weapon. Heavy on modular synthesis. Strictface takes notes from heavyweights like Boys Noize and Aerosmith with, in Strictface's own words, a drunken yet noble hat tip to Benny Benassi. There you go. Before that was, let's squeeze up, Miles Natu with the front. He's a roots are an Aboriginal and Fijian. He's a producer and a rapper from Brisbane, but he's now currently based in Melbourne doing hip-hop, neo, soul, jazz type numbers. The EP that the front's coming from deconstructs the different facades we present to the world, examining insecurity, jealousy, grief, and the pressures of a growing audience with sharp self-examination and his signature laid-back, confident flow. That's it, he came through. And we kick that bracket off with Caps 765 and Dirty Versace was also in the mix there with Slut Princess featuring Devereaux. Now that's another guarantee. They sent it, we played it. Local artist, Dirty Versace, and Devereaux from Western Sydney. This track is about taking up space, being loud about what you want and refusing to make yourself smaller or more palatable for anyone else, giving yourself permission to be seen exactly as you are. All pretty confident stuff. Now we're going to kick on with some more local stuff. New. This is fresh into the hot bin. The track's called Five Struck. That's another... Yep. They connected, we're playing it. They're a Meanjin-based Injo Electric music duo consisting of Keely Gadke and Aiden Clark. It's their first song. There you go. And it's been deconstructed into a weird electro-clashy poppy thing. I reckon we just hear it. It's about 3:07 on a Thursday morning, listening to Randomised Part 2. Enjoy.
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The choice of our favourite New Zealand artist, Samantha Josephine. Hey, before we get to the backtracking on that, you're listening to Randomised Part 2. It's 3:30 on a Thursday morning, doing our deep dive through to 6 a.m. ahead of Cracker Sparrows with Lisa coming in. So that last bracket was a really mixed bag, which is what you need this hour of the day to keep you alert and awake with whatever you might be doing. So we had a triple play from Samantha Josephine, as I said, a New Zealand artist out of Christchurch. So the last track was Subterfuge, taken off her 2024 LP titled Your Unbelievable Head. Before that was The Finished Touch, title track off an LP released in 2022. And then we've gone with Fly Bird Fly, title track off an EP that was released in 2021. Samantha is prolific. I don't know, she's on a big run of tracks that we've been featuring over the last weeks as she's pushing them out. Before that was Karma Police, who we interviewed on the show a couple of weeks ago now, with their second single, Frog in My Throat. Third week in a row that they've been in the charts. I think number 9 last week. Now, Yimundi Core, which is a genre we've invented to acknowledge the fact that the four of them are across the sunny coast with a sort of a post-punk, grungy sort of sound. Very good live, and if you want to catch them, you've got opportunities galore coming. So they're performing on the 10th of July, so that's not Friday night. The Teenage Fan Club over at the Cave. Then they're supporting Girl and Girl in an afternoon all-ages show at the Junk Bar on the 24th of July. In between that, they've got

Now, they are local legends of the noise rock post-punk scene. And Mark's Paranormal, Disneyland's a solo project of Mark Spinks, but he has a band that does support him. Now, Mark's well known from Gravel Sandwich, as well as a lot of other stuff around town. There was Miss June with Liar, which was another Rendo Guarantee. Kitten, leave the dog alone. Thanks, buddy. Oh, drop the cowbell. Careful. Originally from Auckland, New Zealand, and now that artist, Miss June's now based in Nam, Melbourne. Liar is an explosive, raw exhumation of the fabrication spun by detractors. Packed with pure fury, the track is a visceral middle finger to the world's deceivers. Unfiltered and fiercely cathartic. Yeah, I reckon that goes in the situationship, the theme of tonight's program. And we kicked off with Ellen Mara Band with The Flow. That might have actually been the last track, the last set. Oh, it's so hard to know. Righto. More brand new stuff to go. And hey, kitten. Thank you. Yep. This next one coming up, Tonics, Carry Me Home. It's a Rando Guarantee. They sent it across from Adelaide in the last couple of days. It's a genre-bending electro-indie pop trio. And the information we provided is Carry Me Home is an ode to people who feel deeply, who take too long to forget and too long to move on. A personal story, it is the struggle to pick yourself back up, the search for distraction and meaning to fill the void of longing. Bang on point for tonight's situational theme. Excellent. And the most pleasing thing is that Maria from our very first world exclusive, now almost 3.5 hours ago, they're still up celebrating the fact that they've been played live on air. So, hey, shout out to all the artists who are getting potentially their first spin on community radio. That's the valuable service that 4ZZZ provides to creatives around the countryside, connecting and broadcasting. Righto, so let's celebrate Tonic's new one with Carry Me Home. It's about 25 to 4 on 4ZZZ. Look, lock it in. Let the neighbours enjoy it. They deserve it.

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0: What a cracking track. The time is about coming up to 5 to 4 on a Thursday morning. This is Randomised. I'm Owen. Over in the corner is Kitten, Vixen, and... Thanks, Kitten. You're doing really well on it tonight, mate. We've been having a fabulous time in that last bracket with, the, once again, diverse range of sounds, which is what we need at this hour of the day. So that was The Beanstalks, which was exercising Randomised Guarantee. We only got that yesterday, and I'm talking like 13 hours ago. They are out of Wollongong. It's a four-piece. The track was Hometown Hero, and it captures the all-too-relatable ache of falling back into an old situationship. Score! Because that's tonight's theme of the show. Let's have a read. The song tells the all-too-relatable narrative of going home for Christmas and falling back into that situationship you never really moved on from. Starting with clean vocals, guitar, yep. Hometown Hero evolves into a gut-wrenching indie rock anthem that you can't help but belt out. Lyrics paint a clear picture of a couple imagining the life they could have built together if they didn't go their separate ways, and the comfort of knowing they can always fall back into the fake domesticity when home for holidays. That is such a bookend. Wow. So glad they sent that in. Before that was Ren Akhos. Akhos, I apologise if I spelled that, pronounced that incorrectly. Choose My Name was the track. Kitten, giving you the nod. Thanks, buddy. Rando Guarantee, another one that came in, it's yesterday. Call it today, but it was only Wednesday we got that one. Singer-songwriter based in Melbourne. And they grew up in Yagara country and they located to Wurundjeri country in about 2016. To quote, it serves as a refusal of accepting the templates we are given to model our lives off. The song unpacks the non-linear process of healing, a major cornerstone of Ren's music, and shines a light towards building the life they want to live outside of familiar patterns. Yeah, I reckon that's on point for tonight. Nature in the City was before that, with Summer is Coming. Here we go. That comes off an album that's titled Metcalf. And Kitten. Thanks, buddy. Yep, another one we got in within the last 24 at most. Nah, Melbourne Indie Folk. Oh, do like a bit of indie folk. That's been popular with us in here tonight. It's a 5-track EP, that Metcalf. And this is the leading single that's coming off it. It's described as a sparse, tender indie folk song that holds a relationship from both sides. It moves between self-reflection and empathy, tracing two people caught in exhaustion and circular thinking, still choosing to turn towards each other. That's not quite the... that's about couples, it's about relationships, so that's within the wheelhouse of tonight's episode. And then the Neon Signs, friends of the show, Frank will be in next week. The track, that's their most recent release this year, Wishful Thinking. That was featuring Moore Cara on the vocals, who's normally their violinist. It is, of course, it's a Rando Guarantee. Here we go. Yep. And they are playing out with the Gold Stars and Tin Hat at the Banshees. I think it's about 7 August. Check locals on that one. There was Tonics, Carry Me Home, which, pick up the bell. Yep, guarantee. Adelaide band, genre-bending electro-indie trio. Carry Me Home is an ode to people who feel deeply, who take too long to forget, too long to move on. A personal story, a struggle to pick yourself back up, the search for distraction and meaning to fill in the void of longing. That's what we kick the set off with. So we're going to move on with more exclusives. Give it a swing, Kitten. Thank you. Sazer, S-A-Z-R. Rando Guarantee. The track is called To You. Sydney-based Sarah Roach's indie folk singer-songwriter project, and she describes herself as a chronic overthinker, and I think that's on point with tonight's theme as well. So she's going to give us a bit of a spray on that before the music starts. So it's Randomised coming at 4 o'clock. only a couple of hours to go before Lisa appears with the dog, if Mixie's coming in today, don't know, with Crack Sparrows. So stay tuned to Zed. There's plenty more to come. Righto, Kit and I are going to retire for, I think it's Milo time, mate. Yep, Milo and Digestive Biscuits. Beauty. We'll leave the doggy. They can supervise the panel while we go upstairs. Righto, let's do it. Here we are. Sazar, Sarah, it's all yours.
1: 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My debut single To You will be available on all streaming platforms on July 17th. I wrote this song in one sitting after being unexpectedly broken up with. I was feeling pretty angry and confused and just trying to process everything, and this song kind of just poured right out of me. And writing this song made me realize that a breakup can be the right decision, but that doesn't take away from the fact that it's still painful and can open up some wounds. If you like indie folk music with open guitar tunings and soft layered vocals, you might enjoy my music. Other places you can find me include Instagram or TikTok at Sazar, spelt S-A-Z with five R's at the end. Thanks for listening, and thank you, Randomize, for supporting new artists and keeping community radio alive. 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Thanks so much for listening. 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

0: Good morning, beautiful people. It's Lise here. It's Cracker Sparrow's time. You're on 4ZZZ and it's about 10 minutes after 6 a.m. And there's no other like the Rumpy Band in My Island Home. Started the show off with a new one from Charlie Owen and The Last Thing That I'll Say. And Charlie Owen, he's playing Brisbane. He's playing the Junk Bar 31st of July. It's a Friday night. He's also playing the Precinct up at Nambour on the 1st of August and then again on Sunday the 2nd of August at Banshee at Ipswich. And he's fantastic live. Go see him. And, of course, we all know Charlie Owen from Text Don and Charlie and later, Be Suburban and Divinals and, yeah, amazing. Oh, what's going on? What's going on out there? Oh, my God, I've had a rough start to the day, I tell you. Got out of the shower, wandered down the hallway without the light on, and I stepped in Mitzi's poo with no shoes. Oh, it's terrible. She hasn't done that in a long time, thank God. She's had an accident overnight and I went straight in barefoot. Felt a bit queasy after that. Anyway, I feel really awake today. That really woke me up. Had a good week, though. Last weekend went to the Rock and Roll Barbecue. Had such a fun time. And I love the Ketamine Cowboys. They are so fun. And they sang all my favourite songs, you know, Ten Wheels for Jesus, Be Suburban, and The Day Muddy Robbins Died, Johnny's, and an Ernest Tubbs song. And, it was fun. And if you want to see their shenanigans, I would highly recommend the Ketamine Cowboys. They're playing also on Friday, the 31st of July at PFR. So, yeah, that'll be really good. Other than that, just doing the usual stuff and going to TTB Fitness still. I'm loving it. Doing two sessions a week. And, my God, I actually did a handstand. I was so excited. I was one of those kids in primary school that just did handstands all the time because, I don't know, I like the blood rushing to your head. And, yeah, it's been 15 years, so I'm a bit excited. Anyway, that was the highlight of the week. All right, let's crack on with a good old mishmash of sort of twanging and other tunes. Back Paddock this week. What are you doing, Back Paddock? He's gone a bit, you know. Oh, where are ya? Oh, geez, what number were ya? 43, quick. 43. Oh, and I've lost it. Stormy Gale, I think. He said it's some beatnik. Here we go. Yeah, Stormy Gale, number 43, from 1959. The song's called Flipsville. And all Back Paddock has to say, it's a beatnik anthem. Let's go there.
1: So here's a song from the

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with you. Now I'm going to tell you what I'm gonna do. I'm gonna stop my crying and leave you alone. Oh, boy, now, and if you don't think I'm leaving, big mama, just count.

bang on 6:30. You're on 4ZZZ, the show's Cracker Sparrows with Lise. And how fun is that nice jazzy twang? Bob Wilson, his Texas Playboys, and Milk Cow Blues. Before that, love that tune. I love all the tunes I play. I'm a bit biased. Well, you know, I'm not going to play something I'm bloody well like. Waylon Jennings. Oh! And Diamonds, and that is, of course, a posthumous release. Tom Harrison before that, and what a great tune that is. Oh, St. Louis Blues, that's local artist Tom Harrison. I'm digging that. Bit of Elvis before that, and Mystery Train, and started that big bunch off with, of course, our back paddock song, Stormy Gale and Flipsville. Yeah, digging that. All right, what else is happening? I did try and find some Ketamine Cowboys on the hard drive, but they're not there. Bummer. Anyway, I heard this on another show, and I had to, you know, do that thing where you use that thing on your phone and it comes up with the song. I thought, oh, that's a great song. And then it arrived in my inbox, so I was quite happy about that. Carla Geneva. I'm digging it. The song's called I Still Think About You. And I think she's from Sydney. Anyway, playing Brisbane, Carla Geneva, at the Junk Bar on July 17. So I think, yeah.

Starting from July 1st, 2026, 4ZZZ will transition to a membership model that incorporates a tax-deductible donation into the subscription price. 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The donation amount varies depending on the price of the subscription tier and any merchandise that may be included, but as much as 90% of the subscription cost may be tax-deductible. 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More information will be communicated by email, and information about the subscription tiers, their cost, and inclusions can be found at 4zzz.org.au/support.

0: 7:15. You're on Cracker Sparrows with Lise. That was a new one from Brittany and Trauba and Lucky Broke Girl. Before that, an old one from Sue Ray, I'm Coming Round. A newie from the Magpie Diaries, and Winter's Back, and the Magpie Diaries are playing at the Junk Inn as well on Thursday, July 16. Is that right? Yeah, with Joey Lee Wagtail and Mandy Hawks. And they're also playing the Miami Marquetta on Friday, July 17. Prior to that, of course, we started the bunch off with Carla Geneva and I Still Think About You. That's a great track. And she is playing, as I said, at the Junk Bar on July 17. Two nights in a row. That'll be good. Yeah, where to next? Oh, could be Pistol Pete. I was going to say, oh, that's right. I was going to mention this. If you're not real keen on that stadium going on at Victoria Park, there is an event on. It's on this Saturday. That is July 11, yes, at 2 p.m. at Ibis Island. There's going to be DJs, music, and an all-around good vibe, really, just to put it out there that we don't agree and you're going to trash it, pretty much. Anyway, well, I don't. That's my personal view. Let's go to our Pistol Pete's Picks of the Week.
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0: Oh, Pistol Pete. That's a great version. I love that. That's a sweet version of Jackson. And that was Annalisa Tornfelt. And it was worth having to manhandle the auxiliary to get through the track. Our other Pistol Pete pick of the week was, of course, Lindy Ortega and Run Amok. It's always a great tune. Good morning, Clinton. Yes, I'm bloody grouse, mate. I hope you are. I haven't seen you for ages. I think it was the 4ZZZ AGM about 7 years ago. Feels like that. And, yeah, actually, speaking of the AGM, I've never mentioned this before, but, or Joe knows about it. He knows about this dream I had about him. And I did say to him, you know, I did get the okay for me to mention this dream that I had about Joe, that we were at a 4ZZZ AGM and Joe got up on stage and took all his clothes off. And in the dream, I just turned away and said, no, I can't look at Joe, he's my friend. And that was the dream. Anyway. Oh, I thought it was funny. All right, I'm nearly there. Oh, what are we going to play? We just got to... I love this spot. It's probably one of my favourite spots, I reckon. We're just trying to... Oh, here it is.
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0: 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Ooh-roo.

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You are listening to Alphabet Soup, the Letter of the Week show. My name is Linda, and I'm taking you through a P and Q show because Q is too hard to do on its own. And of course, it is NAIDOC week, and it's a special NAIDOC week because it's 50 years. That's a long time. That's older than me. So we will be playing a particular focus on our First Nations artists this week. So special points if your P and Q, or sorry, I should say P and or Q request is by a First Nations artist. It doesn't have to be though, but yeah, you'll get, I don't know why I'm saying points because there are no points, but you'll get bonus imaginary points. And that, of course, was Charlie Needs Braces opening the show there with Pride. Now, if you do have a request, text through 0420626733. And yeah, I'll do my very best to find your request for you. Got a big show coming up. Got some talking bushwalking, of course. And this week we're venturing outside of Queensland. Ooh, we're going south into New South Wales. Only a little bit into New South Wales, really. Stick around for that. Going to a lovely, beautiful rainforest. Of course, I went on a bushwalk this weekend and I ran into a couple of 4 Triple Z listeners, which was really nice. Anthony and Tina. It was really nice to meet you if you're listening. What else have I got? I think that's about it. I've already forgotten everything I was going to say. So we'll just move on to some more music while I try and find these requests for you all. I am going to play... What's this one? This one... is Baker Boy, this one was released I think tail end of last year off Baker Boy's album Jan Jay, I think that's how you say it. I've been really enjoying this track called Peacekeeper, so let's give that one a whirl. You're tuned into 4 Triple Z 102.1 FM.

0: NAIDOC Week kicks off this Sunday, 5th of July. This year's theme is 50 Years of Deadly, to honour 5 decades of the movement and to recognise the elders, artists and community leaders who have shaped it. On Wednesday, July 8th, 4ZZZ will be at NAIDOC, the 4077 Way, celebrating 50 years of Deadly at Inala. 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

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You are listening to Alphabet Soup, the letter of the week show. Although this week it's two letters, P and Q. That was Public Enemy with Bring the Noise. That was a request for Simon, who wanted to send that request out to Dave in the warehouse. Now, Simon tells me Dave should have the radio cranking, so I hope that was true. And I hope you enjoyed that song, Dave. Before that was Miss Caninia with the Pinnacle Bitch. Before that, Barker with Preach. And Baker Boy at the top there with Peacekeeper. If you've got a letter P or Q request, send it on through 0420626733. And I'll do my best to find it. I'm having a little trouble this morning because my own database of music has decided to fail me today. So I'm going to have to rely on the 4ZZZ library today. So we'll see what I can find. Just apologies. It's just going to be a little bit harder for me to find tracks today. Now I'm going to let you know about some things happening around town from our wonderful sponsors, like these ones, Brisbane Riff Masters, Fun with Explosives, who are going to hit the PFR Lounge on Saturday, July 11th. So that's this weekend. It's the final show of their Southeast Asphyxia tour and showcasing their new single. 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This is going to be a high-energy, full-octane show not to be missed. 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Now, you've got some time for this one. On Thursday, July 16th, so next week, the Brisbane Jazz Club Menagerie presents an immersive neo-soul experience that centres femme power, lush vocal harmony and deep musical connection. This six-piece ensemble will deliver two dynamic sets of original music that blends warm, retro-inflected soul with modern groove, jazz sensibilities and expansive arrangements. You can get your tickets for that one at brisbanejazzclub.com.au. Menagerie are a proud subscriber band to 4ZZZ. And we'll save the other gig announcements for a little bit later. Don't want to give you all the good things all at once. So we'll spread them out a little bit. What have we got? I'm going to move on to, is this one a new one? Not really. It came out a year ago. But hey, that's new enough. Sometimes it takes me a year to get around to songs. But this is by local band Betty Rays. They've got a track called Pocket Rocket. So I am going to play that one for you. Here it is. 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

marriage rights, voting rights, gay rights, trans rights, black rights, Latino rights, indigenous rights, workers' rights, labor rights, immigrant rights. No one's illegal on stolen land.

us have hope, right? An anarchist love affair, right-wing assault rifle, infidelity, death and taxes, Gadsden flags that used to stand for constitutionalism and limited government and now stands for supporting the abuse of constitutional rights and limitations of government under fascist militias. And now it's just stupid and exhausting.

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You're listening to Alphabet Soup, the letters P and Q show today. That was Dead Pioneers, which was a request for Shane. Great song, Shane. Thank you. I hadn't heard that one before. Although, it technically didn't start with P, because Shane thought it was just called Political Song, but it's called This Is Not a Political Song. But I'd already had it lined up. And I'm struggling to find songs this morning with my own library being unavailable. So we played it anyway. And, you know, there's a P in the artist and a P in the song. So, you know, we nearly got there. So there you go. Thanks, Shane. But I enjoyed that, so thank you. Before that was Kill Pill with Propaganda. We had Mitch Please at the top there with not at the top, but before Kill Pill with Polygon Pit. Still my favourite Mitch Please song, not going to lie. Before that was Levi with Post Date Clarity. And at the top, we had Betty Ray's with Pocket Rocket. Now, if you've got a request you want to send through, I'm on Struggle Street today, but you can send it through. The more requests I get, the better, because that means I've got more chance of getting at least one of them. Text through 0420626733, and I'll do my best to find it. And, as long as it starts with P or Q, that's the rules. And we are doing... It is NAIDOC week, so we are featuring bands with First Nation artists today. So, you know, double points if you can tick a... You know what? Send me a request that has a P and a Q and is a First Nation artist. There you go. There's your challenge for the morning. What have we got? Oh, I think it's time for some talking bushwalking.

Now, before I get stuck into it, that there was one of our remix competition stings of our Talking Bushwalking theme song that Ruben and I did, oh, I don't know, a few years ago now. And that one was a remix by Billy Dixon. And I would like to get in contact with Billy again. I've changed my email address, and for whatever reason, I can't figure out why. My old email still exists and is still operating, but all emails have disappeared from it, and I don't know what's going on. I think maybe it knew I'd switched emails and it got offended. I don't know. But anyway, I've lost all the contact details. So if anyone knows Billy Dixon or Billy is listening, please text in. Because I've used your remix version in my YouTube channel, and I'd like to be able to credit you properly. So, if you can get in contact with me, that would be great. All right. Let's get into some bushwalking. Whoa, listen to that. Don't you just want to be there? I know I do. Instead of being inside. All right, this week. We are, as I mentioned at the beginning of the show, we're crossing the border this week into New South Wales. We're going to Bundjalung Country, into the absolutely stunning Nightcap National Park. So it is about 180 kilometres south of Brisbane. So put that in perspective for you. It's 35 kilometres west of Byron Bay. So that's roughly where Nightcap National Park is. All right, now, Nightcap National Park is part of the Gondwana World Heritage Area. So that area, that includes, like, for the Queensland National Parks, Lamington, Springbrook, Main Range and Mount Barney, they're all part of the Gondwana World Heritage Area too. So very special places, those rainforests. And this one is named after a relatively new tree called the nightcap oak, which I didn't even know we were still discovering new trees, but apparently we are. So this one was only discovered in 2002. So there you go. I'm older than that discovery. It is already listed as critically endangered because it's only found in the nightcap range. So a bit of an endemic one there. Now, I really wanted to tell you before I get into the actual walk, I'll just quickly. Someone texted in and says, Tony, does Thelma Plum count? Yes, she does. Sorry, I'll go back to it. So Nightcap National Park has a really important history. So this national park was created by people power and protest action. So it's very, very important. So it was protests at Tarania Creek in 1986. So this is where the protests all started, and it paved the way for this all to be listed into World Heritage status. The protest was in 1979. I'm getting my years mixed up. In 1986 was when it was officially put into the World Heritage status. So, sorry about that. So in 1979, protesters stood in the path of Forestry Commission bulldozers because they were going to bulldoze the rainforest of the Tarania Basin, and loggers had the intent to cut down huge, massive brush box trees that were estimated to be over 1,200 years old. That's just shocking to me. The Tarania Creek protest, it was groundbreaking because it was the first attempt at direct action forest blockading in Australia. So the protesters physically defended the forest with barricades, and they pioneered a campaign of environmental non-violent resistance. So today you can still see a small stand of those old growth brush box trees at Tarania Creek. They're thriving. They're still there amongst the thousands of hectares that is now World Heritage Gondwana.
rainforest. So we can thank this small group of fearless protesters for the blessing that is now what is known as Nightcap National Park. So because of these protests, they represented a turning point around the protection of rainforest, particularly old growth forest. And it resulted in the New South Wales government ending all rainforest logging in the state. There we go. That's some pretty special history there. And unfortunately, old growth logging does still happen in this country. So I think particularly Tasmania is not good. But so it's just goes to show you protests do work, and physical blockades are important, that we continue that sort of thing to protect natural spaces. We can thank those lovely people because I enjoyed Nightcap National Park. So thank you to every one of those protesters. Now, about the walk, because you might be going, that's nice, what's this got to do with the letters P or Q? Well, the walk I'm doing is the Kwandong Falls Loop. It is about 9.5 kilometres, so it took me about 4 hours. And absolutely beautiful, stunning loop. So it does start at a very popular section of Nightcap, because the car park is basically right next to Minion Falls. It's got a lovely picnic area, so a lot of people go there for picnics and just to walk to the lookout to look at the Minion Falls, and then that's it. Some of them do walk, do longer walks around there, so I chose to do a walk that not as many people did, because that's kind of my style. So I found this Kwandong Falls Loop, which does actually walk past Minion Falls as well. This walk also traverses the very tail end of the Gidjum Gulgani Walk. Sorry, I butchered that. It's a pretty new 4-day multi-hike that opened up recently. So it's about 42 kilometres long, and it ends at Minion Falls. So, so you get to do a little bit of that sort of multi-day hike, which is pretty cool. But do be aware, we are very lucky in Queensland that our national parks and camping is quite cheap for us. So, for example, if I was to do a great walk in Queensland that was 3 nights, 4 days, it would cost me $22.50, because it's $7.50 per night to camp. Whereas this walk, which is the same length, it will cost you $173. So quite a bit of difference there. And you do have to get a transfer to get back, because the walk is strictly one way. You can't go back the way you came. So you've got to get some kind of transport to either take you back or take you back into town or organise something with someone else. So we are quite lucky that our great walks are quite affordable. So the Kwandong Falls Loop, I keep getting off track, absolutely stunning rainforest. There was a little bit of eucalypt forest thrown in, and the actual Kwandong Falls, you actually probably won't be able to really see them. I thought I might be able to see them sort of walking out and looking behind me, but there was no view, unfortunately. But you do get to be on top of the waterfall, which I always think is very, very cool, to be standing on top of a waterfall. I love it anyway. That's our Kwandong Falls Loop. And then along the way back, you go along a beautiful escarpment, which is totally different environment, get some excellent views, and then you'll end up at Minion Falls, which, of course, is a very beautiful waterfall that you can go see. Highly recommend checking out anything in Nightcap National Park, because it is just one of those amazing, beautiful places that we have. Go on a little walk if you're in the Byron Bay / Nimbin / Lismore area. All right, that's it
for our Talk Bush Walk and Track of the Week. Go check out the visual side of that, of course, on the Instagram and Facebook socials. And I should mention, and check out my new YouTube channel, which doesn't feature that walk particularly. Oh, actually, I think I did do a little post about it a few weeks ago. But it'll feature my walk I did on the weekend, which was in White Rock Spring Mountain Conservation Park. So you can go check that out. All right, that's enough from me. I'm going to go to a song by a band called Quintron, because this song is called Waterfall, which is great, because I think along the Kwandong Falls track, pretty sure I saw at least 4 waterfalls. So pretty good. So yeah, this song definitely fits in. Let's give it a listen. You are tuned into 102.1 FM for Triple Z.

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2: In local news, unions are warning that proposed changes to the state's building and construction code could lead to significant delays to the construction of the Olympic and Paralympic Games in 2036. The code changes would come under effect for government projects valued at $2 million or more and are alleged to conflict with some federal laws. Representatives from the CFMEU have said that the changes proposed by the LNP would throw the industry into confusion.
3: In national news, Aboriginal activist Ruth Langford, also known as Tiprathuna, has said that in her cultural obligation to, quote, protect lands that are being slaughtered in her ongoing battle against the Hobart Magistrates Court, the Yura Yura Daja Daja Wurrung woman was arrested in an anti-logging protest January last year and charged for trespassing against allegedly refusing police orders to leave the site. Ms. Langford gave evidence on Wednesday that she has argued that her cultural duty to, quote, protect these lands and our slaughtered kin. She said that her elders did not detach land rights for human rights. The matter has been adjourned and further hearing will occur in September.
1: Victoria's regional rail network remains at a standstill following a nationwide telecommunications outage yesterday that stranded commuters. V-Line says today's morning peak services will remain affected with, quote, very limited replacement bus services operating. The cause of yesterday's outage was a software defect that caused time synchronization issues across Telstra's network. But whilst Telstra said the issue had been identified and resolved by 4 p.m. yesterday, V-Line services remained suspended overnight and into this morning, as the ongoing telecommunication issues means it is not safe to resume train operations. Victorian commuters are calling to make their rail system more resilient.
2: In international news, nearly 1,000 people in Michigan, USA have been diagnosed with a parasitic infection that can cause weeks of watery diarrhea, making it the largest outbreak in state history and one of the nation's largest in years. Michigan officials first announced the outbreak last week, and yesterday the state reported the number had grown to 922, including about 40 hospitalizations. The cause of the outbreak is Cyclospora, a microscopic spherical parasite that commonly causes watery diarrhea. Michigan officials are still investigating the potential source.
3: For your weather today, Brisbane is currently sunny with a nice chill. It's currently 12.5 degrees with an expected maximum of 22. There are no fire warnings and the UV index is predicted to reach 4.2, which is in the moderate band.
1: And that's all your news for 8 a.m. We'll be back at 9 a.m. with more. 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

Oh, what a way to end that song. You're listening to 4ZZZ 102.1 FM. It is a P&Q show today. My name's Linda, and you're stuck with me for the next 45 minutes. Those songs that we heard, that was a request for Kate, who wanted to hear East Coast Alien with a Psycho Cypher. Before that, Cuckoo Coco with The Quarters. Gosh, I love Cuckoo Coco. Before that, Chloe Terrere. I always say it wrong. I am sorry, Chloe. That was The Plumber, Wet Hot American Summer. 3% before that with Pay the Rent. And before Zedlines, we had Selve with Phone Booth. That's off their Red Desert Dream record, which is now closing in on 3 years old already. I can't believe it. And before that was Quintron with Waterfall, which I played because our letter, it was a letter Q track this week, was Kwandong Falls Loop in Nightcap National Park, which is just over the border into New South Wales. Beautiful, stunning place. Go visit. If you want to see how beautiful it is, check out the social media pages and you'll see what I mean. It was just lovely. Yeah, can't knock it. I would really like to go back, actually, but, you know, gotta do those day trips. Well, actually, it'd be an overnight trip for me, I think. Anyway, I digress. I'm going to let you know about a few more things happening around town from our wonderful sponsors, because they help keep us on the air. So we love them very much, and you should go support them. Go to their gigs, buy their records if they're a subscriber band. This subscriber artist, Ella Fence, who has just dropped her latest single, Bravado. I shouldn't say just dropped. It's about to drop, sorry. It comes out tomorrow. It's an indie pop queer anthem packed with energy, uplifting, emotional, and built around longing, love, and getting a bit delulu. It's got big hooks, big feelings. Bravado is one to turn up loud. Basically leaves you asking, don't you want to F around every day? Yes, I do. It's better than going to work. I'd like to bushwalk every day. Yeah. I digress again. Search for Bravado on all streaming platforms. Ella Fence is a proud subscriber artist of 4ZZZ, and we thank her for it. Now, I have some questions. Do you like dark beer, puppets, and Satanism? If you gave an enthusiastic yes to at least two of those things, then you'll love the Scratch Bar, Milton's Weekend of Darkness. It's a 3-day celebration of dark beer, showcasing roughly 30 beers over exactly 3 days in a borderline incomprehensible themed event. I love those. It's taking place from July 17th to 19th. The event is free, but of course the beers cost money due to how things generally work. You can find more at instagram.com/thescratchbar. The Scratch Bar is a proud sponsor of 4ZZZ, and we thank them. Go visit them. Drink their beers. But also, 30 dark beers. I thought there were like two in the world, but I'm not a beer drinker, so. Anyway, it is time for our album of the week, so let's go do that. Our album of the week this week is by local band Dirty Harry, and they've got a new record out called Love and Piss. And I wonder if they're friends with City Piss. I don't know. Just another piss themed thing. They didn't have a letter P song, but the title track, Love and Piss, the second, or rather third word, is a P word, so that's how I picked my song today. So we're going to give that one a listen. And, of course, if you enjoy this, go check out the whole album.
I'm assuming it's out on streaming platforms or Bandcamp, wherever you find your music, go check it out. This is Dirty Harry with Love and Piss off our 4ZZZ album of the week.

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You're listening to Alphabet Soup, the letter of the week show. And this week is a P and Q show with a bit of a NAIDOC week flavour to it.

Rumbin events at Ibis Island a few months ago now, before the fences were up. I should mention there is an event happening this weekend on Saturday 11th at Ibis Island, so go along if you can. The fight is not over. It might look like it is, but you can't give up. That's all I'll say. Before that was City Piss With You, which was a request, of course, for Terry. I couldn't resist playing that one because our album of the week by Dirty Harry, it was called Love and Piss. So I played the title track of that. So I thought we'd have some nice amber-coloured synergy in there. So, yeah. I don't think I can fit any more requests in. But if you want to have a crack at maybe a very short P or Q song, 0420626733. Now, there are a few. I'm going to have to put apologies out because I tried to find some songs. B, believe it or not, our PJ Harvey back catalogue here at 4ZZZ is massive, except for that one song that you want. I couldn't find it. Sandy, I was so close to getting a song, and I won't go into too much detail, but I couldn't get it. So I am sorry. And it was a nice short one that you told me as well, so I would have loved to have played a nice short one. But anyway, I'm going to play this track by Crystal Rivers, which is called Prisoner, and it is off one of the First Sounds compilations. I do believe there's a new one out, because I think this is off volume 13, which only came out this year, but I think there's another new one out. But anyway, they're very good compilations, featuring only First Nations artists, of course, hence the name. So I'm going to play that one. All right, yeah, this is Prisoner by Crystal Rivers. 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

I am at peace. Though presently convulsed with grief,

4ZZZ 102.1 FM. You are listening to Alphabet Soup, the letter of the week show, and we're finishing up a P and Q show. That there was Propagandy with At Peace. That was a request for Jeff. Thank you, Jeff. Before that, Plasmatics with Butcher Baby. That was a request for Mitch, and someone very excitedly texted in about how much they love Plasmatics. Before that was Blowhard with Porno Song. Request from Sal. Thank you, Sal. Perv Endings with Peaked in High School. That one was going out to Nathan. And we had Crystal Rivers at the top with Prisoner off one of the First Sounds compilations. So go check those out. All right, a big shout out to those requests I didn't get to or couldn't find. Doc, Sandy, Ian, Becky, I was surprised I couldn't find any Pissed Idiots. So I don't understand what's going on there. And Lake, I'm sorry I got your request a bit too late. But good news for B, because I did find the song you requested. I don't know why I couldn't find it earlier, but yeah, I don't know. Couldn't find it, but then I did find it. So we're all good. So we're going to go out on a PJ Harvey song with B's request, This Mess We're In. But do stick around. Radio Reversal is coming up next. And oh, very quickly, big announcement of our group walk coming out in about a week. So watch this space, grab some tickets. There's limited spots. And yeah, August 8th. There you go. This is PJ Harvey.

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1: Good morning, this is Maddie, Megan and Joe with your 9 a.m. headlines.
2: In local news, a Southeast Queensland secondhand brick supplier has been fined $1,200 after transporting a pallet of bricks with fire ants to a Central Queensland mine site. The company has been fined for breaching the biosecurity zone by sending the pallet to the Bowen Basin mine site. The fire ants had since spread to 4 other coal mines, needing a helicopter baiting program, which cost $1 million. The National Fire Ant Eradication Program would not name the business that had supplied the secondhand bricks. In Queensland, the maximum penalty for failing to comply with general biosecurity obligations is 3 years imprisonment or a fine up to $500,000.
3: Food Standards Australia New Zealand has rejected an application that would allow the sale of the plant Moringa oleifera as a food or ingredient, leaving growers in the lurch. The producers of Moringa, known as the drumstick tree, have made another application to allow it to be sold itself, despite it legal to distribute in the form of capsules and powders. Food Standards was unable to establish that Moringa was safe for human consumption, though TGA-approved medications can contain it.
1: In national news, a man holidaying in Byron Bay has suffered burns to his leg after a lithium-ion vape ignited in his pocket. Health authorities say he told them the vape was loose in his pocket with several coins. Fire Rescue and New South Wales is renewing its warning about the dangers of lithium-ion batteries. While Northern New South Wales Local Health District have confirmed the man went to Byron Bay Central Hospital with minor burns to his leg. Australian Council on Smoking and Health Chief Executive Laura Hunter said, quote, "Fires were inevitable because the majority of devices in Australia were imported illicitly and did not comply with fire safety standards."
2: Indian Prime Minister Narendra Modi arrived in Melbourne on Wednesday to meet with Anthony Albanese, sparking mixed reactions. Modi and Albanese will be attending the 3-day Australia-India Annual Leaders Summit to discuss defense and security efforts and initiatives to boost trade. To celebrate his visit, the Australia Indian Foundation is holding a free event called Melbourne Meets Modi at Marvel Stadium. Pranav Agarwal, a spokesperson for the foundation, considers the international meeting a, quote, "celebration of the Australia India success story." By contrast, the nonprofit Alliance Against Islamophobia organization is expected to protest the visit. Critics, including human rights organization Amnesty International, have raised concerns about the protection of journalists and discrimination against religious and ethnic minorities. Just earlier this week, a warning was given to a young person for threatening Modi online.
3: And in international news, Spain has become one of Europe's fastest growing economies, but many workers are struggling to get ahead. According to the Organization of Economic Cooperation and Development, or OECD for short, wages have failed to keep up with inflation. With unemployment and insecure work continuing to shadow the Spanish labor market, it's a stark sign that Spain's workers' spending power is unlikely to recover soon. The OECD points to the growing number of workers on discontinuous permanent contracts. It means that workers are classified to be on permanent contracts, but there can be long periods without pay or work, even though they are on permanent contracts. This marks the 7th year that Spanish workers have been seriously financially impacted since the COVID-19 pandemic.
1: 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It's currently 14 degrees with an expected maximum of 22. There is a moderate fire danger warning with the UV index predicted to reach 4.6, which was in the moderate band.
2: That's all for your news at 9 a.m. We'll be back at 10 a.m. with more. 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

0: We broadcast live from the unceded lands of the Turrbal Jagera, Yugarapul and Quandamooka peoples, and nationally via the Community Radio Network to the unceded lands of Aboriginal and Torres Strait Islander communities across so-called Australia. We pay our respects to Elders past and present and to all First Nations people tuning in. We recognise that Indigenous sovereignty has never been ceded and that Aboriginal and Torres Strait Islander peoples and communities have been resisting, refusing and disrupting colonialism since 1788.
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0: Good morning, Z-heads. It is Marissa in the studio this morning, and you are, of course, tuned to Radio Reversal on this wonderful Thursday, the 9th of July. Happy NAIDOC Week, celebrating 50 years of Deadly in 2026. And thank you to Linda, as always, for making us an amazing and tasty alphabet soup this morning with P and Q. You are, of course, tuned to Radio Reversal on 4ZZZ 102.1 FM and nationally via the Community Radio Network. And it is my absolute joy this week to be in the studio with Roche and Theo, my little one. He's helping us out this morning too. How are you, Roche?
6: Always good to be in the 4ZZZ studios with you, Marissa.
0: It's always the best. I feel very lucky because I've gotten to spend lots of time with Roche this week. And on today's show, we're actually going to be having a conversation about the Kurilpa Commons. And was very lucky to hear from Roche about what it was like for them to be at the to be part of the common farm there, but also part of the defence of that site. And, you know, the very devastating and tragic destruction of it last week. And so on today's show, as well as kind of co-producing it, we're going to be co-thinking, or I'm going to be interviewing Roche about the Kurilpa Commons and the Common Farm. So for listeners who might not be aware, the Kurilpa Commons was a community space, a community garden, but also like quite a productive site that was at the end of Boundary Street on the river in West End. I think the site is named like 1-3 Dudley Street, you know, officially, but it's significant for me to think of it as being part of Boundary Street in today's conversation. And last week it was fenced off, or some fences got constructed, and the garden was destroyed ahead of its sale by the Queensland government. So we're going to get into this, but it was transferred from the Department of Transport and Main Roads to this body called Economic Development Queensland, which is a public body that prepares public land for private sale. And, you know, as the fences were going up, community members and folks who'd been connected with that garden, caring for it, including Roche, went on site to stop the fences and protect the common farm. Because those were going up without notice. And kind of in a strategy that feels very familiar, folks defending the Kurilpa Commons were met with the public safety response team, the riot police. Mm-hmm. And two people who took direct action to stop the fencing work were arrested and charged.
6: Eight people arrested altogether.
0: Eight people arrested. Okay. It's a really big conversation. And I think importantly, to kind of contextualise what's happened last week and to think through it, alongside what we've seen at Burrumbin in the heart of the city, I think that's really, really significant. And I'm sure we're going to be exploring lots of themes about attacks on public space, but also what it means to defend unceded, stolen land, and to sort of claim and reuse those spaces as settlers, and how we build solidarity with land back movements and Indigenous movements through that. But Rosh, I don't know, what do you want people to know first up about Kurilpa Commons and what that site and that organising meant to you?
6: Oh, I think, yeah, you covered a covered a lot of ground there already. I think what I've been thinking about for the last week is just how much this is a continuation of practices of colonial enclosure that have been in progress here and that have been resisted here for 250 years, and that there's still so many sites of struggle, not just in this city but around the continent as well, and that I think that thinking about this instance and thinking about other instances that are playing out across the city here too informs how we respond both locally and across continent, across countries here as well.
0: Yeah, absolutely. And I think it's really important to make those links and to think broadly about, it's like colonization, settler colonialism is a land-based project. And so when we like to situate the struggles on sacred land and in connection to actual spaces that we're defending, I think makes visible then all of the techniques of enclosure and the strategies that are used to do enclosure, like not just fencing, but then well, I'm sure we're going to dig into this, but lots of the political discourses that then get mobilised to justify that enclosure, the use of the criminal legal system and the police to enforce enclosure, and also all of the ways in which private development and capital is connected to the functions of the state and the state.
6: Yeah, logics that seem absolutely tautological.
0: Yeah.
6: until we remember or see past the diversions and distractions to see that it's all just reaffirming or attempting to reaffirm terra nullius. Like, it's just that's the sole function of all of these logics of all of these laws.
0: Yeah. Yes. And on that note, I reckon let's jump into some tracks.
6: Yeah.
0: And gather our thoughts. It is, of course, NAIDOC Week, so we are very excited to be playing First Nations artists. And also, dear listener, feel free to jump in and text through if you have thoughts on Kurilpa Commons, on Barumbin, on what it means to claim and defend public spaces on stolen land. You can get in touch with us on 0420-626-733. At the top of the show, we played The Brown Snake by Thelma Plum. And this next track is This Land by Charlie Needs Braces.

0: 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All ages, 2 stages, and no crossovers. Featuring Mudhoney, Barker, Custard, The Mark of Cain, Cash Savage and The Last Drinks, Shonen Knife, I Heart Hiroshima, Tape Off, Dem Mob, Mitch Please, Super Hotel, Still Full From Lunch, and Baby Cool. 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
1: That's right, you are listening to 4ZZZ 102.1 FM this morning. This is Radio Reversal. I'm Rosh, I use they, them pronouns. In the studio with me as well is Theo and Marissa. And we just heard before the break then, Lama Lama and Bundjalung singer-songwriter Kev Carmody with Thou Shall Not Steal, and Gringai duo Charlie Needs Braces with This Land at the top of the bracket. We started the beginning of the show with Gamilaroi artist Thelma Plum and her song The Brown Snake, because we are talking about this morning the recent destruction and closure of the Kurilpa Common Farm, which was nestled right next to the Brown Snake, right next to the Maiwa at the end of Boundary Street on the Kurilpa Peninsula. And we're going to continue our conversation now, drawing out some of the links and teasing apart some of the rhetorical moves and discourses that the state government have been using here to try and understand the ways in which the ongoing process of colonial enclosure is unfolded throughout this continent, and theorizing and brainstorming and drawing on our collective experiences to think about and strategize what resistance can look like.
2: Such a great summary, Rosh. And yeah, I think, you know, dear listener, we'd love it if you join in the conversation with us. You can text in on 0420-626-733. And maybe, Rosh, for people who hadn't been down to Kurilpa Commons or maybe aren't aware, I'm wondering if you could give us a bit of a history of the space and what was happening there, and let us know, yeah, your connection to it as well.
1: Yeah, I can do my best. So the site's located at the bottom of the peninsula there on Yagara and Turrbal country, and I'm no local historian, but I've done my best to try and learn as much as I can about the last couple of hundred years of history in that place. Of course, you and I were in Cherbourg a couple of days ago, and that's a place that still holds the legacy of so much of the forcible removal of traditional owners, particularly around here in Magingen, including the Kurilpa Peninsula. And the colonial occupation of that peninsula has taken a number of forms. It was an industrial zone for quite a long time, and then in the 20th century, it was rezoned into housing. But the particular block that the common farm was located on, there next to Boundary Street, was one that was set aside by the Department of Transport and Main Roads, as you mentioned at the top of the show, to ostensibly build a bridge across the Maiwa. However, nothing came of those plans. I think there was a plan for maybe a tram bridge in the 1920s. And then as recently as 2017, the state government was still saying, oh yeah, we're going to put some kind of a bridge across there. But it had sat as kind of like a gravel patch for a very long time. And then around the beginning of the COVID-19 lockdowns and the pandemic, a couple of community members got together and guerrilla garden style set up a urban farm project in the space. So this is around 2020. And over the years since then, over the 6 years or so since then, that evolved into the Kurilpa Common Farm, which became like a community space and a hub, not just for growing food and sharing food, but also for hosting community events, film screenings, activist talks, anti-colonial research action events, and an ongoing series of defense campaigns for the space as being located where it is in Kurilpa or West End. We know this is an area that's particularly been subjected to intense urbanization and gentrification over the last few decades. And what we saw happen last week was, I guess, the next chapter or the next wave of gentrifying and dispossessing enclosure happening as the common farm was fenced off and the garden was demolished.
2: Yeah, it's really, it's devastating, isn't it? Because it's like, you know, on one hand, I think it's easy to look at something like that and think, oh, it's just come out of nowhere, you know, mm-hmm. the timing, like the being so kind of the imperceptible or illogical from the outside. As you say, it's kind of been, had this uses plan since like the 1920s potentially, and then nothing, and then all of a sudden fences without warning, and yet also it's not inevitable or it's not unexpected in the context of the broader logics. And I think even when you kind of look more closely, so I'm wondering if you want to also talk about some of the, I guess, the process of that closing off of like the enclosure, like what was happening, why it happened, I suppose, and how it happened kind of technically through the transfer of land and sort of the rationales behind it.
1: Yeah, certainly. Because of how my brain works, I do want to maybe ask you to ask me that again in a moment, because I wanted to make a connection to you and I were talking about the latest piece on Black Witness or Black Media from Amy Maguire yesterday, where Maguire's writing about how so much of the media discourse, particularly like liberal media discourse or ABC media discourse around One Nation's spike in popularity and around Pauline Hanson as a figure, is being presented as this aberration or as something that is unexpected. However, when we take a slightly broader view, when we broaden our scope even marginally, we see that this is just a continuation of ongoing logics and ongoing attempts to violently reject Indigenous sovereignty in this place. And so coming to the Kurilpa Commons area, we have rhetoric being used, for instance, right now on the EDQ website, where the lot's currently listed for sale, where the phrase, where is it? Where whoever has written this piece about the sale of 1-3 Dudley Street, Highgate Hill, which is only available for developers too. So listeners, if you're listening and thinking, oh yeah, I've been thinking about buying some land, getting into the property market. Yeah. Well, that was actually one of the, yeah, someone put in the Kurilpa Commons chat a couple of days ago, oh, maybe we could crowdfund, maybe we could save up and buy that land. And
2: collectively, yeah.
1: Collectively, yeah. Which I feel complicated about, because the idea of buying land seems antithetical to the principles and spirit of commoning as well, which is rejecting ownership and rejecting the privatization and commodification of so-called resources, such as land. But even if that wasn't a contradiction, and even if the money was able to be raised, it's only available for sale to developers. And the EDQ board, guess who comprises the board of Economic Development Queensland? It is private developers such as Michael McNabb, CEO of McNabb, who are the developers that are currently building multi-million dollar luxury apartments immediately next door to the Common Farm. And it explicitly states on the website too, that all of this destruction is happening and the fencing is necessary so that they can prepare the site for sale and also facilitate what they're calling ancillary temporary uses, which we know just means facilitate McNab's access to that block so that they can continue their development.
2: Yeah, it's really telling when you start to put together those pieces. And look, we that's enough for us to dwell on for a little bit, maybe. And thank you, Theo, for your interventions. Let's jump into another track. This is Mother's Stew. Kurilpa Kiosk and Topology have put together this one, and I think based around the Kurilpa Peninsula, so relevant to thinking through what's happening there now.

0: That was King Stingray with Looper, and you are tuned to 4ZZZ 102.1 FM. This is Radio Reversal. My name is Marissa, and I'm in the studio today with Rush and my little one Theo, in case you hear any sounds of childhood as the kind of background backing track to Radio Reversal this morning. And on today's show, we are talking about the Kurilpa Commons and sort of more broadly connecting the destruction of the common farm there and the enclosure of that space, very tangibly, visibly with fences, to broader trends in our city, thinking with the Yagara land defenders and folks at Barambin and the broader kind of coalition of allies and organisers in the kind of campaign to save that space, that crucial green space and sacred space in our city, but also thinking more broadly kind of what it means as settlers to defend public space, that's stolen land, public space under settler colonialism. So, yeah, we've been having a bit of a chat about the history of the common farm, and Rush wanted to jump in a bit more in this next part of the chat about, like, how that kind of process happened to start to shift that land and allegedly, you know, prepare, quote-unquote, prepare it for sale to private developers. Do you want to tell us a bit more about that?
1: Yeah. I think something that's really instructive for my thinking around all these processes comes from Yellow Knives and Dene scholar Glenn Coulthard, who coins this term urbs nullius to describe the ways in which urban spaces are often figured as terra nullius spaces. Specifically, he writes that indigenous sovereignty and land struggles must be placed at the forefront of social justice and organizing in the city. And I think so much of what's happening at Barambin and at the Kurilpa Peninsula, particularly at the Common Farm, just really illustrates urbs nullius. And I think all you need to do, for instance, at the Kurilpa Common Farm is look to the very street that it's located on, being that boundary street, that site of exclusion, that border, that police-maintained border of forcible displacement and dispossession that sits right there, to be able to then understand and make transparent the logics and the lies that the state government and Economic Development Queensland use. Say, for instance, on their website at the moment, where the block is listed as for sale, they go so far as to acknowledge, they write, noting that the land has been illegally occupied in recent times, the fencing is a necessary element of returning the site to its owner. And the level of strategic amnesia, or just the level of just like blatant mistruths that are being employed there to be able to say that that site has been illegally occupied. I'm speechless every time. It breaks my brain a bit. And I think that an important part of having conversations with people about, say, for instance, anti-gentrification movements is grounding our resistance in Indigenous sovereignty and in an understanding that anything that's happening on this land, that's happening without leadership from traditional owners, is ongoing colonization and is something that draws us together into an invitation for entering into solidarities with land defenders like DJ and the folks at the Guri Camp Embassy.
0: Yeah, I mean, like, it is so absurd.
1: It's absurd.
0: It's just, and it's hard to, like, it's obviously devastating, and but it's really hard to just not be totally disaffected by the absurdity, I think. I'm wondering what, like, how you're feeling about, like, that how you're dealing with the absurdity of it as well. Like you say, you said there, like an invitation to enter into solidarity, and I think that's actually really powerful. To see the way that they describe illegal occupation on the Queensland government's idea of illegal occupation, which is, you know, the complete erasure of the illegal occupation of this land under colonialism, and, you know, the ongoing project of settler colonialism. It's like, how do we start to untangle those knots and keep taking up the invitation to work in solidarity? It's really, I'm just curious when it breaks your brain, what comes next?
1: I guess what comes next is looking to Indigenous leadership, to, for instance, the ways in which the Guru Camp Embassy have so staunchly and consistently articulated the importance of that place, not just as a sacred site, not just as green space, not just as a park, but as a place that is the birthright of generations of Yagara and Turrbal people, and that for that place to remain accessible and for that place to remain under active custodial care by traditional owners, that the that land that is considered crown land or state land needs to be fought for and defended, because once it is converted into private land, once private developers get their hands on it, once that title flips over, for instance, a Barambin over into freehold, it's so much harder and might take so much longer for the realization of treated or land back futures to be able to manifest in that space.
0: Yeah, absolutely. I think that's a really amazing summary.
1: I'm wearing my Return Lee Point to the Larrakia people shirt this morning, and those folks at the moment are going to the extent of fundraising at the moment to try and buy the land back.
0: Mm-hmm.
1: That's the point that campaign is at as well.
0: Mm.
1: So I think if people are listening, if people are angry about what's happened at Kralupa Commons, there's a number of things you can do. If part of that anger is mixed up with grief as well, there's people showing their love for the space and the community that was built around it by putting flowers on the fences at the moment and stopping by to regularly meet other people there and share memories. But there's also all of these ongoing campaigns too that people can contribute to financially, materially. Guru Camp Embassy have their next appearance in the courts. I believe not next week, but the week after. You can check out the social page for more information, or I can come back with more info after
0: cool.
1: a music break.
0: Let's do that. I think, thanks so much. We've had a few messages in, and I think we might get to some of those too, but let's jump to, this is a track that Frano requested, Derapi Yuan Bachulinya by Dobby. Enjoy.

that are so deranged, detached, decaying in cavities of green pound possession. How sweet they seem when you're blind to the consequences, but oaked hands saved me from the edge and crystallize in my mind the strength of black skin, the antiquity of lineage, the knowledge of our elders passed down through generations. These lies they cannot tell us, so inside I seek refuge and realize the fight's worth it. And I climb like vines on trunks with roots of titanium and reach for sunlight that elevates my vibrations. Can you feel it? The rhythm beneath your feet.

0: On Saturday, 11th of July, Ipswich Art Gallery collides with the Institute of Modern Art for a special expanded presentation of its experimental sound program, Mono. We're putting artists in familiar and unexpected spaces in and around Ipswich Art Gallery for a night of boundary-pushing sound, evocative movement, and durational performance. Reserve your free tickets on the Ipswich Art Gallery website. Mono XIAG, curated by Lawrence English. Free one night only, 5 p.m. to 9 p.m. Free. 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
1: You are listening to Radio Reversal on 4ZZZ 102.1 FM. We are fast approaching the end of our show, yeah. The last 2 minutes. And that track you just heard was Tread Lightly by Soul Child, which is a very beautiful track in the context of our conversation today about the Quilpa Commons Common Farm down in at the Quilpa Peninsula in West End at the end of Boundary Street. And just wanted to finish the show with this message that came in from Morgan. Yeah. Thank you, Morgan. That said, thank you for having this conversation. Love you, Rosh. I'm just appreciating that through participating in shared decision-making processes and building capacity to do the work ourselves, building relationships to land and each other, practicing the three core values of the commons and finding joy disconnected from capital, our involvement in the commons was a threat to the colonial project. A beautiful thing I'm holding on to is that we were too late. Is that they were too late, sorry. We already had a whole extra year since the last fight to grow in our resistance, and those experiences are the seeds that we can now take to other spaces and communities. Big hugs, Morgan. Thank you so much, Morgan, for that intervention. And yeah, Rosh, wanted to leave you with the final words.
2: Oh, yeah, I just feel so much appreciation for you, Morgan. Thank you for tuning in. And yeah, for everyone else who in my 3 years of being connected to that space and that community building political project, I think that that's such a great reframe of looking at not just these things as ongoing, but also these things as always too late, because it's our humanity, it's our ability to connect with each other, to connect to the more than human lives that we're in responsibility with as well, that continue to sustain us and will continue to sustain us as well.
1: Yeah, I think that's a beautiful place to finish, right on 10. Thanks so much for having us. 4ZZZ 102.1 FM.
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4: Zedlines. In local news, Queensland is expecting to make a $2.7 billion from land tax in 2025-26, while in opposition, Premier David Crisafulli referred it to as, quote, stealth tax continuing, affecting the humble mum and dad investors. Over the next 4 years, the Queensland government's annual revenue from tax is forecast to climb almost 80%, almost $4.8 billion by 2029-30. Land tax has grown steadily within the past decade, within rising land values is projected to make up to 10.7% state taxation this financial year. Individuals must pay the tax if the value of the land collectively exceeds the $600,000 threshold, while state government is forecast to get almost $5 billion in revenue from the land tax in 2029-30.
5: Researchers and growers from North Queensland's Atherton Tablelands believe that the national coffee industry is in for rapid growth, as the region is in the midst of expanding its production capabilities. Plant and agricultural researchers from Southern Cross Uni have identified 4 new varieties of coffee that would thrive up north, and are working alongside local producers to sustainably expand production.